And I'm afraid I'm just the same as when I started. Makes me wonder, is it time to

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1: 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Jumpstart here. Hope you guys are doing well. I blanked for a hot second there. Oh my goodness, guys. We are halfway through this short work week. I hope you guys have been doing well. I hope you guys are excited. And I'm curious what you guys are going to get up to on this long weekend. It's going to be the Prophet's birthday, sallallahu alayhi wa sallam. And it's going to be a long weekend, like I said. I, for one, am going to try to go camping. We're going to see how that's going to go, given the weather and the humidity. And with it still being summer, it might be the worst decision I've ever made. I hope it's not. I really hope it's not. I hope it's good. We're going to see. And I'll keep you guys posted once we're back and ready to attack the next work week. Next week, we're going to have Haisha Barrett back on Wednesdays. How exciting. I hope you guys stay tuned in for that. It's going to be good to have her back. And it's going to be great to have full standard programming back on schedule, ready to keep you guys company every morning when school starts again. Oh, it's going to be hectic. I've been enjoying the empty roads, and I hope you guys have been too. Anyways, Khairik and Talal here to keep you guys company all the way through till 10 a.m. We'll be back after a short music break with the news coming in at 7. Stay tuned, guys.
2: No, we're not.
1: No, we're not. Okay, no, well, I thought you wanted exactly maybe a second to settle in, but...
2: Okay, we'll be right back.
1: There we go. Yes, okay. 90.4.

0: Yo, what it do, what it does. Good morning, Aman. You're listening to the Sunrise Drive.
1: Oh, that's cool. That would have been a really, really cool show name. Sunrise Drive.
0: Sunrise Drive. I got you right here. I go by T...
1: Dog.
0: T Dog. And we got a girl.
1: K Diamond.
0: K Diamond here in the studio. You know how it be. So you know what it do. You know how. You know what's good. Just want to give a quick shout out to Blue Cyclone. Good morning.
1: Good morning.
0: He's singing Vossy Bop by Stormzy. If not that, then Toxic by Britney.
1: Oh, yes.
0: Wait, that is such, that's such a wild.
1: I am up for the Toxic
0: Vossy
1: by Britney.
0: Bop or Toxic.
1: Yeah, no. 10,000% I am down for the Toxic. I don't have the energy.
0: Dr. K, you know how it be.
1: That one? That was the Vossy Bop is a dedication from Blue Cyclone to Dr. K?
0: I think both are.
1: Oh, cute.
0: Yeah. Shout out to Dr. Khaled. Dr. K, are you tuned in right now? Because if we're going to play a dedication out to Dr. K, we should make sure that he's here with us on this beautiful Tuesday
1: Dr.
0: morning.
1: K.
0: And tomorrow is the last day of the short week. Alhamdulillah. I was late today, very late, because I was an idiot, you know?
1: What happened?
0: You know how it be. You know what to do, the T-Dog style.
1: Are we doing a very chill morning, like a sunrise drive type thing, sunset drive? I can do that. I mean, can get behind that.
0: We could do it.
1: Okay.
0: Let's just calm down, breathe some woosahs.
1: Woosah.
0: No violence. Everybody woosah with us right now.
1: Inhale.
0: Yeah.
1: Hold.
0: Between sunrise
1: Exhale.
0: Drive thoughts. I was late today because I was, you know, all ready for work. I'm like, I got enough time to make it. Khalas, it's all good. I got my coffee, I got my water, turban's ready, everything.
1: Mm.
0: And as I'm leaving, I look at myself in the mirror.
1: Mm-hmm.
0: And I realize my beard is scruffy. And then I remember.
1: Oh my God, how could you forget? You're on radio. Everyone will see.
0: Well, I have a visual podcast today with Opaz.
1: Oh, man.
0: Yeah, and I was like, no. And it's right after this show. So I'm like, I got to shave. So I hit up Abdullah Azam. I'm like, guys, I'm going to be late. And I ran upstairs. Alhamdulillah. I don't know how I didn't cut myself.
1: Mm.
0: It was a very rushed job. And I'm here with you guys now. You heard the start of the show, though, with Mr. Azam behind the mixer. Khairika, of course, here with you guys.
1: For a second, I thought you were going to say Mr. Khairika. I would have been like, oh, that's a new one. Never heard that one before.
0: Mr. K Diamond.
1: K Diamond. Mr. You know. K Diamond.
0: And
1: not worldwide.
0: Then I printed the news for Tuqa. And Tuqa was giving me attitude. She's like, Talal, you're late. And I'm like, yeah, I know. I was shaving. And then I'm like, wait a second. I'm your boss's boss. Yeah, well, how you'd be doing that?
1: I mean,
0: sort of in the bureaucracy of the
1: government.
0: But I'm like, so I gave her some attitude back and she giggled at me. Tuqa's going to be reading the news in a few minutes, inshallah. Our WhatsApp again is open, 724420007. We're on socials, anamanfm.om on this beautiful Tuesday morning, as mentioned. Weather, I realized something.
1: Mm-hmm.
0: I can actually feel the change.
1: Can you?
0: I can. Right now it's 29 degrees Celsius.
1: Okay.
0: It hasn't been 29 degrees Celsius at this time in a long time. And feels like 30. I'm just looking at it right now, and I realize this is because I don't feel like dying when I wake up in the morning.
1: Okay.
0: You know, from the moment I exit my bedroom, I usually like...
1: Your bedroom? My goodness.
0: Because of the AC, though. I don't have the AC on outside the bedroom.
1: Okay.
0: Yeah, and it's not too bad. Today is a 3-degree drop from yesterday.
1: I hope that it continues to cool down throughout the country over this long weekend, because I'm forcing my best friend to go camping.
0: Where are you guys going to go? Are you
1: we don't really know yet. So
0: probably, I mean, I wonder what it would look like in Badia right now. So Badia is where...
1: He wants to go to Badia, but...
0: Badia weather. We'll see what it'd be like over there in the
1: 50
0: desert.
1: Degrees,
0: it is highs of 43 and lows of 29. what day are you thinking? Over the weekend, right?
1: Mm-hmm.
0: It's going to drop a little bit to highs of 41, lows of 28. But the good thing is humidity isn't really high.
1: I know. So it should be bearable, because it's really the humidity that makes it insufferable.
0: Yeah.
1: Insufferable.
0: So like
1: intolerable.
0: More like it. Well, by 7 p.m. it's like 36, 8 p.m. 34, and it keeps dropping until
1: that's doable.
0: At midnight it's like 29 degrees.
1: Okay.
0: Approximately.
1: Yeah, that's manageable.
0: It's not cool at all, but yeah, and you got a fan, you know.
1: I told my husband and my best friend, I said, "Guys, it's okay. We can go to Miniso and get those small portable fans that are like either battery powered or whatever and have them in the tents and we'll be okay." And they both simultaneously screamed at me. They lost their minds. They're like, "We're not doing that. We're not. Are you crazy? A fan? We're not going to do a fan. A fan's not going to do anything." And I'm like, "No, it."
0: They want to suffer?
1: I'm like, "It'll be fine. It'll at least agitate the air instead of keeping it like a little, like a bubble of heat." They're like, "No, no. No, we're not doing that. That doesn't make sense. That's not going to work." And I was like, "You know what? I'll get a fan for myself. If y'all don't want one, you can share the tent together. I'll have the small tent."
0: You do that.
1: Yeah.
0: Let them suffer.
1: Let them learn. No one ever listens to me, so they'll learn the hard way, and I'm fine with it.
0: They're going to have to, because that's literally what's going to happen. Your fan is going to be your life saver there.
1: And I told them.
0: There's a lot. Yeah, if you go to any of the, like, the big hypermarkets that sell like electronics and stuff, you could buy a good fan. Like, I got a fan that's like it's a portable charger, has a light,
1: nice.
0: And
1: from
0: it's
1: where?
0: A fan. I think it was like from Lulu or something, and it wasn't much. It was like 12 reals or something, and it just keeps the air moving. You know, Gadgets, they have it as well. My friend got me one from Gadgets, which is really nice. Does the same thing, and very portable, very light. But you prop it up. It actually has a stand and stuff, and point it, and it keeps the air movement flowing. Through the tent.
1: Does it last all night?
0: Yeah, it does. You charge it, you just use it for the fan thingy, you're good. You're very good. So there's options. Yeah, I mean, a lot of people would say you're crazy for going camping at this time. I wouldn't necessarily disagree with them, but like,
1: no, I know.
0: If you're
1: going
0: to do it, might as well do it right.
1: Yeah, no, I think we're definitely crazy, but also because we were thinking of staying in some of like the chalets or some of the inns or whatever around the town, around the area. But they're, I mean, quite pricey. For like three people, 119 reals.
0: For how long?
1: A night.
0: You're joking.
1: I'm serious. And then another one for three people, like 50, 60 to 80 reals for one night.
0: That's weird, especially for a town like this.
1: I know. That's why we were like, I guess we're gonna...
0: That is weird.
1: ...have to camp.
0: It's like it's cheaper to go to Salada, which is the place.
1: Wild.
0: Yeah, that is weird. Okay, well, interesting.
1: Yeah, interesting. That's something for you guys to mull over also in your morning. Stay tuned. Well, after a couple of tunes, we'll have the news at 7.
0: Yeah, that. You know, you're listening to the
1: Sunrise Drive.
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1: You dig.

Good morning, Oman. 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We begin with the headlines. A workshop in Muscat discusses national priorities and challenges in the project to prepare a national adaptation plan to climate change. And with a total investment exceeding 13 million Omani rials, Samail Industrial City localized 12 projects. Those were the headlines. Now for the news in detail. The latest developments regarding climate change scenarios and their impact on various sectors were discussed at a workshop in Muscat on the project to develop a national climate change adaptation plan. The workshop aims to enhance active participation and integration among relevant stakeholders and support the final stages of preparing a comprehensive national climate change adaptation plan. The 25th Scientific Forum of the History and Archaeology Society of the Gulf Cooperation Council countries continued in the Far Governorate. Participants will present 30 research papers focusing on Gulf history and the region's heritage, opening broader horizons for research collaboration and contributing to the preservation of national memory and the safeguarding of the cultural identity of the region's peoples. Samail Industrial City has attracted 12 projects with a total investment of over 13 million Omani rials this year. These projects, located on a total area of 135,000 square meters, operate in sectors such as marble production, chemicals, furniture, furnishings, metal products, and plastics. The National Defense College at the Academy of Strategic and Defense Studies celebrated the opening of its 14th National Defense Course. The National Defense Course is part of the preparation and qualification of military and civilian leaders, aiming to equip them with the knowledge, skills, and leadership values that enable them to assume positions at the strategic level and contribute effectively to shaping national policies and decision-making. The opening ceremony was held under the patronage of Rear Admiral Ali bin Abdullah Shidi, Commandant of the National Defense College. The Directorate General of Education in South Al-Batna Governorate continues its preparations for the 2026-2027 academic year by finalizing various administrative and technical procedures and ensuring school readiness. These preparations include completing the appointment of new teachers and assigning them to schools according to needs and educational specializations. A total of 292 new teachers have been appointed in the governorate, representing diverse specializations. Work is also underway to equip schools and monitor the readiness of classrooms, laboratories, and educational facilities. Furthermore, organizational and administrative aspects are being strengthened to ensure the availability of all necessary researchers for the educational process from the first day of school, and these preparations aim to enhance the quality of education and prepare students and educational staff for a new academic year filled with achievement and success. In cooperation with the Ministry of Information, the documentary film Land of Frankincense, produced by Russia Today, was launched in the Far Governorate. The film highlights Omani frankincense as one of the most prominent historical symbols associated with the Sultanate of Oman's cultural presence throughout the ages. The launch was patronized by His Highness Sayyid Marwan bin Turki Al Said, Governor of the Far. The regulations governing the practice of insurance loss assessment and valuation have established a set of controls and requirements for obtaining a license to practice this activity. The regulations also outline the mechanism for assessing risks and estimating insurance losses, and define the professional duties of the license at various stages of the assessment and valuation process.
The environment authority, represented by the Environment Department in a Dakhliya governorate, is implementing the Environmental Protectors Program in Al Jabal Al Akhdar, coinciding with the arrival of over 100,000 visitors to the region. The program aims to raise environmental awareness and preserve its natural resources. Teams are deployed across tourist sites to raise awareness, monitor harmful environmental practices, and emphasize the importance of protecting wildlife and ancient trees. This has been the news in detail. Now once more the headlines. A workshop in Muscat discusses national priorities and challenges in the project to prepare a national adaptation plan to climate change. And with a total investment exceeding 13 million Omani riyals, Samail Industrial City localized 12 projects. 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The next News Bulletin is scheduled for 2:30 p.m. Have a lovely day.

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1: Hey, yo, what it do, what it does. You're tuned in to the Sunrise Drive. T-Dog, and Kate Diamond here with you in the morning. You know how it be. We waking up slightly groaning because it ain't the weekend just yet.
2: Why are we sticking with the nicknames I gave us? Can't we just...
1: I don't know, man. I like their background music more than I like my background music. Like, when you tune in, it's a vibe.
2: It is. I like the background music. I'm talking about our nicknames.
1: Oh.
2: Can't we just let the audience decide what our...
1: I don't know.
2: Sunrise Drive names should be?
1: What should they be? Obviously, for anyone who doesn't tune in later in the day, which I doubt, I know a lot of you guys be texting on the Sunset Drive with Bubs mm-hmm. and Nadia, or Yusuf now, actually. Used to be Bubby U, became Bubs. Now he's Yusuf.
2: Mm-hmm.
1: Nadia, who's been Nadia. Ahmed, who's goes by Pluto, you know, a good morning, a beautiful morning, beautiful sunrise drive to Nalomino, and he's like, terrific Tuesday in Grand Rising's team,
2: good
1: have a lovely
2: morning.
1: Day, you know, and he's saying we should call it Just Start?
2: Just Start.
1: Just do it, go for it.
2: Not sponsored by Nike.
1: You know.
2: Just Start.
1: Blue Cyclones out there. We just played Toxic by Britney Spears. And that was a dedication to Dr. K. Dr. K, I don't know if you're out there with us right now.
2: Is he trying to say that Dr. K's toxic?
1: I mean, isn't he? Aren't we all somehow a little bit toxic?
2: I mean...
1: There's toxicity within all of us.
2: Yeah, of course. Toxicity.
1: I can't stick to just chill, you know. I gotta... That jumpstart vein is just throbbing, you know, it's just like poof, poof, poof.
2: I can stick to chill. I can do chill.
1: I'm gonna do my best. Maybe we should just switch up everybody's names and give them more of a Sunrise Drive feeling.
2: Mm-hmm.
1: Nalomino, we're just gonna go by Nalu from now on.
2: Oh, that's cool. Mr. If he's okay with that.
1: DJ, not DJ. That's too energetic. Something Nalu. We know.
2: No, yeah, we're coming up with nothing, guys. If you've got a better
1: Blue Cyclone,
2: idea, let us
1: you're
2: know.
1: You're now Blue Breeze, you know?
2: Ooh, I nice like Blue chill. Breeze. That's cool.
1: You know how it be.
2: Mm-hmm.
1: On this beautiful sunrise drive. Okay, I think I'm done with the bit now.
2: Well.

0: later this morning, of course, we have Muscat Candid with Asma Riyamia. I'm Tarad Al-Shahri, Kat Khairka Al-Sanani here in the studio as well. Azam Raisi might be popping in a bit later, inshallah, our head of music. It's a short week. This Thursday, we celebrate and observe the first day. Oh, sorry, not the first day. The Prophet. Anniversary of Prophet Muhammad alayhi salatu wasalam's birth. And we'll have some special programming for you guys over the weekend with Roadmap and more. A lovely morning to Salman Namani. We're just going to go by Salu. You know, we're doing that.
1: Everyone's getting getting shortened.
0: Nalu Mino is saying DJ Mino is better.
1: Yeah, that's like, cool.
0: Everyone calls me Mino.
1: Oh, I like that. DJ Mino.
0: DJ Mino or DJ Mundia. Because I remember his username was Nalu Mino, a.k.a. Mundia.
1: Mundia.
0: Mundia. I love the Sunset Drive's music way too much. This just such a vibe.
1: It is.
0: Such a vibe. Salma is saying, no, salami is better. Salami, my hellos. Not salami the way you might be thinking.
1: No, that's what I'm trying to understand. What is being
0: salami,
1: said.
0: Salami, my peace. My hellos.
1: Okay.
0: My peaceful hellos. So you know how it be. We got Salami, DJ Mino, tuned in right now on the Sunrise Drive.
1: DJ Mino, cool.
0: It's a beautiful day. We're not here to get you energetic. We're here to keep you chill so that you get to work and you're feeling a bit sleepy. You actually fall asleep at your desk.
1: No, so you're feeling zen and you don't want to...
0: Your boss gets upset at you.
1: No, just so you're feeling zen.
0: Yeah.
1: DJ
0: Mino, why are you falling asleep during music class, DJ Mino?
1: No, he won't be. So school has officially started.
0: School has started. For some. Oh,
1: for some, yes.
0: My son started on Sunday. Then we found out that the rest of the week is off. That was fun.
1: And awkward.
0: A little bit. Like, I ran them all.
1: They might as well have just given you the extra 4 days off, really. It's a bit redundant.
0: But I know people. Some people started their schools yesterday. Some are going to be starting today. Salami is starting her first day at work. She's like, pray for us teachers. We got two teachers tuned in right now, Anamino and Salami. Salma, DJ Mino and Salami. Wish you guys strength. It is one of teaching worldwide, we all know, is a job that very few
1: are able to. Yeah.
0: Yeah, it's not an easy job. But it's a very rewarding job, I hope, for some. Seeing people grow seeing students after they've moved on, where they've come to.
1: After they've moved on. Sounds like
0: you got to move
1: away.
0: On at some point, unless you're one of those who's just going to keep failing, you know?
1: I was going to say.
0: But, you know, like I still, whenever I see some of my old teachers, I was talking about one of my teachers yesterday. I have somebody who's going to visit Alexandria, Egypt, and they're heading out today. And I was just remembering, you know, my math teacher, Ustad Eshlef, and he was from Alexandria. And he was such a great math teacher that it put the whole city of Alexandria in
1: on
0: a good place
1: map.
0: In my heart.
1: Aww.
0: You know, just because of this one person representing a whole city made that place so much better in my mind, you know. Like, if I was to go to Egypt, Alexandria would be the top spot just because of a math teacher that I had back in the day. Even though he beat me, even though he did all sorts of stuff, because that was what was done back in the day. There was one time I had trouble with a certain kind of math. He shows up to my house, and he's like, I'm going to sit down with you until you get it.
1: Wow.
0: Not paid, not anything. He showed up, and he's like, we're going to get through this, you and me. He had zero obligation to help.
1: Wow.
0: Zero.
1: That's a cool teacher.
0: Yeah. And much appreciation to Ustad Eshlef Adil. I don't know if he's still around, man. I don't have his phone number anymore. But he's down in Salala. And much love to you. So if you know an Eshlef Adil and you're in Salala, please tell him. Salala says hi. And you'll always be remembered. Nalu Mino is saying he started last Sunday. Said 30 years of teaching, I've probably taught 12,000 students according to my son's math. Wow. I'm curious for any teachers out there, what made a student stand out for you? Or any students out there, as we've all been students, what made a teacher stand out for you? For me, it

0: always just been knowing that they actually care, you know? Even if you're struggling in a subject, knowing that a teacher actually cares for you is everything from my side. Any teachers stand out for you, Khairika, like someone who, a moment or something that's just like, you know what, I like you.
1: In high school and middle school, I guess I had a couple of teachers that did stand out, all for very different reasons. In uni, so my bachelor's, one of my teachers stood out because she was tough love, and I loved that. Tough love, but very, very kind and very gentle, but no nonsense. So that really resonated with me, and she really believed in you. Do you know what I mean? So she was our lighting design teacher, and I really loved lighting design because of her. And then in uni, in my master's, one of my teachers that most of the students really didn't like, because, again, tough love, but she was incredible, in my opinion, because she treated us like adults. I mean, we were all adults. We're all doing our masters. We're all 20-something plus, you know? So she's expecting that we would have some sort of responsibility towards ourselves. And she didn't tolerate mediocrity. But she was one of my favorite teachers. Again, very loving, very caring, very understanding. But also no nonsense. She expects excellence. And she's going to make sure that she pushes you till you get to that point, and other students couldn't handle it. But hey,
0: you know, that's funny that you bring that up. Initially, I was just thinking about school, but I met one of my lecturers from college. She actually came here with another teacher to do some research about AI usage in media organizations at this current state in Oman, specifically like how we use it. And she's the reason I got to where I got to in life, you know? And at the time, I was not a fan.
1: Really?
0: You know, I wasn't a fan. She gave me tough love. Hard. Like, she was really tough on me. And it felt like she focused it all on me specifically, you know? Like, she was pleasant with everybody. I'm like, oh, Talal. And I found out that it was because she saw something, and she's like, this guy's... Well, she used to call me stupid all the time.
1: The stupid one?
0: Yeah, you're the stupid.
1: Has potential, I think.
0: Every time.
1: Could be wrong.
0: And she just pushed me because she felt I was way too lazy, you know? And so she would go at me. She would force me into things. She would force me into extracurricular activities. She would force me to do better and better and better and better and better. And now every time I see her, you know, she sees me and she almost starts crying because she's happy, you know. And I had her over at my house recently. We had tea and food. It was a very nice time, you know. And it feels, you know, almost like a motherly kind of relationship. So to all the teachers out there who are doing their best, we wish you the best. And we appreciate what you guys are doing. And to all the students out there, I hope you have a fantastic year ahead with some great teachers. Hope we can all bring smiles to each other's faces.
1: Cherish your teachers.
0: Learn from them. And I hope that it goes both ways. You know, we can all learn from each other. You tuned into the Sunrise Drive.
1: Where we get really philosophical very early in the morning.
0: Yeah, no. Here's our word of the day. Broccoli.
1: And with that, we'll be back after a short music break, guys. Don't forget to eat your greens.
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0: Okay, we're back with the energy, or at least I am. Morning, Lady.
1: Good morning. Good morning. I just tried durian chocolate.
0: How was it?
1: Pretty good.
0: Okay.
1: I didn't have, like, that strong reaction that people did. I barely tasted any durian. It just...
0: Huh.
1: It tasted... It had a slightly savory... and I understand, I guess, the flavor that people complain about, like the rotten fruit flavor, that it's overly sweet or kind of it has that slight smell. It didn't faze me. I enjoyed it. I'm curious to try the actual fruit if I ever get a chance to.
0: Maybe it's because you're dead inside.
1: Probably.
0: Okay.
1: Nothing new there.
0: So just to give some background here, Mr. Yusuf Attai of the Sunset Drive went on his honeymoon to Bali. And he brought us back some chocolates. And in front of me right now, I just upended the bag. I got some dark chocolate, which no one's touched.
1: Oh, I'll try the dark chocolate.
0: Got some tiramisu. Got durian, which is that stinky fruit. It's even illegal on some airlines to bring on a durian because of how smelly it is as a fruit. But it's supposed to taste good. And then there's coconut pandan.
1: Which I have in front of me as well.
0: Okay. Now, when... Yusuf gave it out. He gave some to the
1: Sunset Drive crew.
0: And he's Ahmed, a.k.a. Pluto, said it was bad.
1: It wasn't bad.
0: Bad.
1: It wasn't bad at all.
0: He had a strong reaction to it. And
1: I feel like he has a lot of strong reactions to things.
0: I think you might be right. I think you might be right.
1: I'm taking that with a grain of salt. Sorry, okay. Pluto.
0: I'm going to try this durian right now.
1: All right.
0: Bismillah. Again, a very stinky fruit.
1: Well, smell it first. Do you smell anything?
0: No.
1: Exactly.
0: It is wrapped in chocolate.
1: But there's also a slight, like, I smell the fruit, do you know what I mean? Like, the slight overripe, like a fruit that's been out in the sun.
0: Yeah, I can see that. It's not bad.
1: Do you taste the weirdness?
0: A little bit.
1: Really?
0: It's like rotting corpses.
1: Mm. I don't taste that. But also, like, the aftertaste, it's more of an aftertaste thing, I think.
0: Not bad.
1: I liked it.
0: I'd never buy it, though.
1: No? I mean, it wouldn't faze me, because it doesn't taste...
0: Would you go out of your way to buy it, though?
1: I mean, it's not what I expected. I honestly expected there to be, like, a durian gelée in the middle. So when you bite into it, you get chunks of the fruit that have been, like, you know, cooked and whatnot into, like, a jam or something, but... Mm-hmm. This was fine. This was nothing.
0: Look at you all. Strong, powerful, mashallah.
1: Yeah, I guess. Like you said, it's a lack of life inside of me.
0: There is much life there. Mariam says, so you eat it. Yes.
1: Yeah.
0: So we do.
1: We do indeed.
0: And I'm not much of a chocolate person.
1: Okay.
0: I don't like sweets in general, but... There's one thing I realized just recently because I had someone come back from Turkey. I can't stop myself from eating baklava or baklava.
1: Mm.
0: I don't know. Even though it's so sugary, it's so intense.
1: Which one is that? The pandan?
0: Oh, yeah. I'm about to eat the coconut pandan.
1: Okay.
0: You're torturing people on their way to work right now who are hungry.
1: So I mean... I like pandan. I'm curious to see how that one tastes. I haven't tried it yet.
0: This feels like... What are those... You know those jelly beans that have like 5 million different flavors?
1: Oh, like Bertie Bott's every flavored bean from Harry Potter.
0: Yeah, and we have them in real life. Yeah, I mean,
1: yeah.
0: Not the same flavors, but
1: someone gifted me the Bertie Bott's every flavored bean. They had vomit, salmon, a bunch of other ones.
0: Did they actually taste like it?
1: Yeah, the vomit and salmon ones actually tasted like vomit and salmon, but in a jelly bean, so overly sugary and just disgusting.
0: Wow.
1: I think that's the part that really got me. More grossed out.
0: Okay. We have Mariam sending in a voice note right now. 1 second.
2: So let me tell you the information that you ate it. The durian, if she loves you, so you will eat it. It will be nice. And even the smell, it will be no problem for you. But if you smell it very bad, smelly, so you will not eat it because he doesn't love you. Good morning.
1: Good morning. Well, I guess durian loves me. What can I say? I'm a charming little lady, even when I've got no life in me.
0: Today is just one of those days. Miskina Khairika is a little bit under energy, but staying strong as always. Salat al-Shahri here with you. putting away the chocolate, so I don't eat it all.
1: But you said you're not a chocolate person.
0: I know, but it's in front of me, and I haven't eaten.
1: Jeez.
0: Mewali. That is the name of the brand.
1: I'm curious to try the coconut pandan now.
0: Halal Indonesian chocolate.
1: Indonesian? Oh, yeah.
0: Indonesian. And it seems we missed out on the salted caramel and the strawberry and cream.
1: Are they
0: flavors.
1: Not in the box? Have they been,
0: eaten.
1: Emptied out? Okay,
0: They've
1: so we eaten. Can tell what the popular ones are.
0: Mewali celebrates Indonesia's. Its stories, flavors, and everyday magic.
1: Son.
0: Made with love in Indonesia, this chocolate combines nostalgic local flavors with artwork that honors our cultural icons, traditional batik patterns, and the spirit of everyday life. A treat made in Indonesia.
1: Batik.
0: For the love of Indonesia.
1: Batik in Indonesia, they've got batik in the Philippines too. Interesting.
0: Good morning to everybody. Our WhatsApp is open, 724-42-007. Dr. Khalid Al-Mughiri, are you out there? Because we've been holding off on one more request that was dedicated to you by Blue Cyclone, and it is Vossi Bop. We'll be right back.
3: My brothers don't die, we just Vossi Bop. I tell your girl to link me at the coffee shop. Just to top it off, eh? My brothers don't die, we just Rossi Bop. I tell your girl to link me at the coffee shop. So just to top it off.

0: be in flex. 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Arge in the middle, got seed to the death. Batch full of dogs with the 16s vets.
1: If you send me the location, then I'll be right there. And make I come check you, my bitch. No time, no. And my dog is on probation. Another 5 years.

0: Good morning, Aman. You're listening to Jumpstart on 90.4 live here in Studio 1 at the top of the hill of Medina Tel Adam. Talal al-Shahri here with you, and our WhatsApp is open, 724-4207. This week, private schools are starting up.
1: Only Talal is here.
0: But, yes.
1: I am a wall. That speaks.
0: That's weird. I heard a voice.
1: Yeah. Wonder where it's coming from. Yep. That's me.
0: The wall here is with us, and schools are starting up. Yep,
1: yay.
0: For private sector, but in the public sector, we have schools starting up week after next, specifically on the 6th of September. And there are announcements that are coming out from the Ministry of Education in regards to public school, and specifically in regards to notebooks. Now, if you remember any public school students out there, back in the day, you used to have, and we were talking about this, funny enough, actually, yesterday with Fatma Mickey, who popped through the studio spontaneously. She did. It was unplanned for. She came in, and we were talking about how back in the day, we used to, like, we gave up on school bags because it was uncool at a certain point, like grade 7 or something.
1: What?
0: And, yeah, so we had Velcro belts, like neon yellow, neon pink, neon green. Okay. I don't know if you've ever seen them before.
1: I've seen them, but no, I like my backpacks.
0: So this was mainly dudes, not girls, who did this, and it was public school generally. Okay. And so we used those instead, and we'd like put all our notebooks and books together and carry it on our shoulder and walk around acting all cool with our bright pink Velcro strap. And there were a lot of notebooks, a lot of books. We had to carry everything because we didn't have lockers, back and forth, back and forth, back and forth. And it was not fun. Well, now the Ministry of Education is lessening the number of notebooks and books that kids have to take to school and back. For now, they are going to only put 3 notebooks per,
1: class?
0: Per semester.
1: Per semester?
0: Yes, just 3. And so 80 pages. 80 pages. 80 pages. Which you're going to use for most of your subjects. Sorry. You have 2 notebooks.
1: Okay.
0: 3 notebooks. Oh, my God. My brain
1: We're getting
0: is
1: there. We're getting
0: shorted.
1: There.
0: Shorted. 1, 2, 3. 3 notebooks.
1: 3 notebooks.
0: One is 80 pages. The other is 80 pages. The third one is 40 pages. Okay. The 40-page one is for English language.
1: Okay, and so another total 200 pages.
0: Yeah. The other 2 80 pages are dedicated to different
1: subjects.
0: And those are the ones you take back and forth. Those are the ones you write down. There are certain classes that have activity books as well.
1: Mm-hmm.
0: Okay. And I'm talking in this regard from grade 1 until grade 4. And for English, science, and math, there are activity books, but you only take them home when it's time for certain pieces of homework or projects,
1: assignments to be done. Okay.
0: Yeah. So you're generally going to be taking it back and forth. Now they have the Noor educational platform where you actually do your practice and homework on it.
1: Okay. So they're digitizing it.
0: They're digitizing it as well. And you generally, so in essence, you're not going to be carrying a lot back and forth. From grades 5 to grades 8, it's pretty much the same scenario. You do have a notebook, 80 pages for science and math, then 40 pages for English, and a third page for everything else. Okay? Notebook for everything else. And there are activity books for math, science, and English, and those are the ones that you only take home depending on whether you have exercises or not. Everything else is, again, on the Noor platform. Then we look at grades 9 to 12. So high school, 4 notebooks this time instead of 3. And the first one, 80 pages for science, then 80 pages for
1: humanities subjects,
0: then 80 pages for math, and 40 pages for English. And the same goes for the activity books, and everything else is on the Noor platform.
1: Okay.
0: And so that's the latest regulation that has come out from the Ministry of Education for students out there. So less to lug around, more digitized stuff, more things available online. And there's just so many resources these days. Alhamdulillah, whether through YouTube videos, whether through these new platforms and academies. There are online academies that help you legally with your subjects and
1: there
0: the like.
1: Even like online tutors. Yes. Tutors. Why did I
0: tutors.
1: Say it like that?
0: Yeah.
1: Tutors.
0: So they have all of this. Back in the day, we used to just have Dars Al Hawa on Oman TV. I don't know if anybody remembers that. But Dars Al Hawa was an actual class.
1: Mm-hmm.
0: Every day it would be a different subject.
1: Okay.
0: And it was for like grade 12.
1: Cool.
0: So all the high school students would get in front of the TV and there would be a teacher explaining things.
1: All right.
0: And especially before exams,
1: Oman
0: TV would have really high viewership
1: ratings.
0: Because of everyone tuning in and parents forcing their kids to sit in front of the TV just to watch what the teacher's saying. And I remember watching it as a kid, you know, for older kids, when I was like watching their math and stuff. I'm like, whoa, I don't want to do this when I get there.
1: I wish I knew about that. That would have been really helpful for my subject, like for my studies, especially because we did the government program alongside the private school program. So we still had to test. That would have been really helpful for me to just kind of catch up on the Arabic side of things.
0: Yeah, well, they did have that there regularly. Most of the focus was on math and physics and science and stuff, which are generally the harder subjects,
1: yeah.
0: But they did have Arabic, English, so forth.
1: Yeah.
0: And it's still ongoing, by the way. That show still exists.
1: It's never too late. I can still catch up on my social studies classes.
0: You could.
1: Whoa.
0: You could. You could definitely do that. On Oman TV, which is our sister station.
1: Cool.
0: One of our sister stations. I think it actually may have switched to Oman Cultural TV, although I'm not sure. I'm going to have to check in on that one.
1: Okay.
0: But the show is still ongoing because I actually saw it live not too long ago. Fadis Saeed says out there saying, I think most of people who work in Muscat don't want school and college to start, at least in Muscat. I get it if you're from Salalah. I get it. If you're from Salada, you want to stay there, enjoy the cool while it's still there. Our WhatsApp is 724420007. We're on socials, AnamanFM.om. Coming up next, we got Craig David with What's Your Flavor on 90.4.
2: What's your flavor?

0: Good morning. You guys are tuned into Jumpstart here on 90.4 Oman FM. Hope you guys are doing well. We are in the middle of the short week and the weekend. The long weekend is almost here. Talal, last night we were, like, my husband and my best friend and I were all having dinner and we were chatting about, it was a very nostalgic conversation, and the question about what we used to watch as children came up. And so I grew up here, obviously, my husband in Italy, and then my best friend in New York. And so we all had different exposures to different types of, I guess, media. And, well, there's not much of an age difference between me and Julian, but there's a bit of an age difference between me and my husband. So different content, different eras, different time periods, whatever you want to call it. But the general consensus was that there was less parental supervision on his end about what he was watching. So he was exposed to a lot of different anime, a lot of different cartoons, different stories, some that were maybe a bit more heavier hitting or maybe a bit more mature. So, like, not something a 10-year-old would watch, but, you know, adult topics like life, death, all of that thing. And compared to what we kind of watch nowadays as kids, when we had slower, like in our generation, we had slower things. Like, I don't know, Teletubbies felt a bit more slower paced. You had Barney, you had all the other things. But nowadays you've got things like Cocomelon, which are really bright, flashy colors, high paced, high energy. And a lot of research studies have noted that comparatively, children's shows nowadays are a lot more, not anxiety-inducing is the word that it's definitely more energetic in contrast to how things used to be. More regulated. Better paced. More calming. More cozy. Your kid who isn't necessarily bouncing off of the walls. You as a kid wouldn't be bouncing off the walls. Compared to the animation and the cartoons and the shows that they have nowadays, I can't stand them. Like, I've seen them because my two nieces are quite young. And so the things that they want to watch, it's very bright, very poppy, very fast-paced, very adrenaline-driven. Does your kid watch anything? Any of the newer stuff?
1: He does. He does watch some stuff. Cretaceous Camp. It's an animation.
0: Uh-huh.
1: For children. It's like 3D animation.
0: Yeah.
1: And so he watches that. He watches Ninja Go and stuff like that.
0: I've never heard of any of these.
1: Yeah, they're more like 10-year-old appropriate stuff.
0: Yeah.
1: Or he's almost 10. But, like, I was thinking, you talking about that takes me back to what kids were watching. In the 90s and the 2000s here, and I meant specifically those who watched Arabic.
0: Yeah.
1: We're talking like Mahqqaq Conan.
0: Yeah.
1: Very
0: yeah.
1: bloody.
0: Detective Conan, yeah.
1: Detective Conan, very bloody. Lots of very inappropriate material for kids. Ra'ad al-Amlaq had very scary moments. It was almost horror at many points.
0: Mm-hmm.
1: Sally was a very sad story that really... Yeah, and he traumatized a lot of kids emotionally. Yeah,
0: that's exactly what I mean. Like,
1: yeah.
0: We were maybe exposed to things that... I wouldn't say they're adult topics, but they have a bit more maturity. They require a bit more 100%. Understanding of the world around you compared to... Can you say... Taquito? I don't know. Like, Dora the Explorer.
1: We did not have that.
0: No.
1: Fortunately.
0: But, yeah.
1: Matar min nar. Matar min nar. Anybody remember Matar min nar?
0: Rain from fire. Matar min nar.
1: Was it called Matar min nar? Yes, Matar min nar. Rain from fire. And that one was always playing on Spacetoon. I used to go over to my neighbor's house and it felt like it came up constantly. And it discusses the themes of war after the nuclear attacks on Japan.
0: Wild.
1: Where this kid who lives in a town, okay... A kid lives in a town that has not been struck by bombs and the like. And a young girl fleeing from Tokyo comes to town and they go on their little adventures around. But she explains what it's like to have bombs raining down on you. She explains what it's like to have your family passing away. She explains what it's like to be alone and an orphan. And they actually show all the scenes as she describes it. And we were watching that as children, like 6-year-olds and 7-year-olds. And it was on at prime time, after school.
2: Mm-hmm.
1: You know, there was a lot of stuff that now that I look back, I'm like,
2: was that?
1: I don't know.
2: I mean, so my husband's argument last night was like, you know, it was definitely not meant for children.
1: Yeah.
2: And he got away with it because his father didn't really know what he was buying for him. So he's like, oh, this looks like a cool cartoon. I'll buy this for my kid, and just left him alone to watch it. And again, all of these like heartbreaking stories and like maybe even gory and violent. And it's just like not something a 10-year-old should be watching. And he said, yeah, but you know, at the time you either watch something that, you know, educated you about emotions and all of these adult themes and lessons in life, or it traumatized you because it was so horrific. But you figured it out. It built character. And I was like, yeah, I wonder too. My sister-in-law, she doesn't let her kids necessarily watch too much of the newer cartoons. She opts for the older cartoons, like, you know, the Three Bears, where Papa Bear is making breakfast for Mama Bear with Baby Bear, and they're figuring out the ingredients, and it's very humanly paced.
1: Yeah. I'm with you on that. Funny enough, my kid does extracurricular Arabic classes,
2: okay,
1: and his teacher said, please let them watch old cartoons in Arabic. Not new cartoons, older cartoons.
2: Mm. Why?
1: And so she said that there's more, like, newer cartoons are too afraid to talk about certain
2: subjects.
1: Values, like subjects where they just keep it at the base minimum of love and peace, and they won't go any further, delve into bigger topics than that.
2: Like conflict.
1: But, she's like, just let it be. But my son's 9 years old, okay? I'm about to turn 10, and he's a huge dinosaur fan, and there's a movie coming out, or that is out already in Oman, and it's called The End of Oak Street.
2: Yeah.
1: And when I looked it up, it's like PG-15.
2: Okay.
1: And so I went online. And here's the good thing that I really feel most parents should check out more often when watching things here in Oman. IMDb.com.
2: Yeah.
1: IMDb.com. It's like a database on movies, who acted in them, who directed them, the teams working on them. And it also gives you an idea of ratings. And one of the parts of the website I like the most is Parents Guide.
2: Oh.
1: So the Parents Guide gives you a breakdown of literally every scene that could either be, well, first off,
2: problematic
1: clothing related. So let's say lack of clothing in this case.
2: Mm-hmm.
1: And for this movie, it says mild. Violence, moderate. Profanity, moderate. Substances, mild. Frightening and intense scenes, severe. That's it for this movie, okay?
2: Okay.
1: And then it goes on to break it down. There's 142 points in this specific movie.
2: And what are the what's the point system? 142 points?
1: So, no, 142 moments that
2: could fall under this. Okay.
1: So, for example, for this movie specifically, there are two kissing scenes.
2: Okay.
1: It brings that up. Another one that says a man is visible wearing underwear.
2: Okay.
1: No actual or implied lack of clothing.
2: Mm-hmm.
1: One brief scene of the man in underwear in a humorous setting.
2: Mm-hmm.
1: Spoilers. You have a part there where you can click to see it or not see it. So
2: okay.
1: It's trying to help you avoid the spoilers.
2: To see whether, but you can make your own judgment after
1: so,
2: viewing it yourself. Okay.
1: Exactly. And you can click on it and it'll show you the spoiler if you want to. Then it'll say, you know, a cat is heard yowling. This is part of the violence part in the movie, and it appears to be dead. Nothing graphic is seen.
2: Okay.
1: A man is killed by a pterodactyl off screen. We hear him screaming for help, and later there is a big puddle of blood where he was killed. So it gives you literally breakdown
2: of what to
1: 140 something points here. And then it gives you the certifications of every rating across the world,
2: okay.
1: That is available. So Argentina, it's 13, age 13. Brazil, it's 14. Canada, funny enough, in Alberta, it's PG.
2: Whoa.
1: In Quebec, it's G.
2: Okay. What's G?
1: Anyone. General.
2: General.
1: Anyone can come in. If you're a 5-year-old and you go buy your own ticket, you can go into the boat street. But then you go over to Ontario, and it's 14 plus. And this is all inside Canada.
2: It's so interesting because different countries, like you said, have different rating systems. And I had this discussion with my friend in uni, and she said that in Germany, like violence or anything that is graphic in terms of like bloody or whatever is rated quite high. So you have to be 18 plus at the very, you know, or 16 plus. But anything else is ranks lower than that. Where versus in the States, if it's violent and it's bloody and it's gory, a teenager can go see that. But if there's, like you say, a lack of clothing or whatever, then that's rated higher and it's the complete opposite. So it's just interesting to see what is allowed for kids to be exposed to.
1: Yeah, it is very interesting. And I'm still curious, if you guys don't mind, we're going to go through some of the differences in ratings, because there's some countries that I really did not expect to be more chill.
2: To be more lax, okay.
1: With this. For example, in Sweden, okay, in Sweden, it's 11. That's the age for you to watch this movie.
2: For this movie, whoa.
1: In Taiwan, it's 6 plus for this movie. So if you're under 6,
2: I wonder. Yeah. I wonder if there's censorship though, because we've got censorship here. So, but I wonder if they do that there too. That's why it's changing the ratings. I wonder.
1: Maybe. I'm unsure in this regard. Spain 12, South Africa 16, Ukraine 16, Oman, we're actually on the list, 15 plus. Saudi Arabia is also 15. The UAE. 15. It seems all of us agreed in this part of the world.
2: 15.
1: In the Gulf, that would be 15. Kuwait, though, is 13. Kuwait is 13. Japan is general. Anyone can watch it.
2: Japan.
1: Egypt is 16 plus.
2: Okay.
1: And, places like Norway, Sweden, so forth, they're all 11 or 12. In other parts of Eastern
2: That's
1: Asia,
2: interesting.
1: Italy is 6 plus.
2: What? You know? That's wild.
1: Yeah. So it's all according to what perspective you're seeing it from, I guess. But again, this is the parent guide ratings for the movie End of Oak Street. Because I was trying to figure it out. My kid's been begging me to go see the movie. And I read through it and, you know, I was trying to think of it from the perspective of me as a kid.
2: Yeah.
1: Like, that would have been a lot, but had I watched stuff like that at that age, I'd seen things, but I feel like kids these days have seen a lot more than we ever did then. And it's almost impossible to, you ban YouTube in your house, you ban something there, any play date, you know, some
2: school,
1: kid sneaks a phone to school, you're gonna watch it, you're gonna see it. It's almost impossible to watch. YouTube is banned in my house fully, you know. And yet, my kid's up to date with every YouTube trend.
2: I was about to say.
1: Every YouTube trend. He knows exactly what's happening. You know? And that's...
2: It's harder to avoid nowadays. Yeah.
1: Yeah.
2: Yeah.
1: Mariam says, back then, family shows hit different and gave you real life lessons, while today's TV feels totally empty.
2: Yes. Yeah. Yes, yes, yes.
1: Faunus texted him earlier, by the way. He was saying, I think when he explained, this is due to your earlier message, and he said, I think most of those working Muscat don't want school to be back and colleges to start, at least in Muscat. He meant because of the traffic.
2: Oh, yes. No, definitely
1: The traffic, 100%. 100%. I get you. I'm enjoying this last week before the traffic hits hard.
2: 724-420-0077.
1: Hit us up. Let us know.

0: There you go. You want to go get traumatized? That is PG-12.
1: I'm not old enough, unfortunately.
0: Other movies that are currently in cinema: Spider-Man, PG-12. Khalifa, a Malayalam movie, PG-12. Odyssey, 12 as well. Insidious, out of the
1: 12 for the general
0: 18 plus.
1: Okay.
0: Mutiny, the new Jason Statham movie, is 15 plus. Everything feels 15 plus.
1: I wonder if that's kind of shifted. You know, 15 is now the age that.
0: Yeah, Paw Patrol, the Dino movie.
2: I watched that.
0: You watched that? How was it? Kiff.
2: My son, you know. He enjoyed it. He liked it.
0: Okay.
1: Was it fast-paced?
0: Kherika's asking you, was it fast-paced?
2: It was.
0: It was.
1: Was okay. It like adrenaline-slash-anxiety-inducing?
2: What?
0: Was it adrenaline-slash-anxiety-inducing?
2: At some point, my son was holding my
1: That's
2: arms.
1: That's wild. So he was like was feeling it. Yeah. What?
0: She's saying, oh, wow.
2: Join us.
1: Yeah, probably hop in.
0: We're talking about movies right now and parental guide and stuff.
1: Yeah, no, really. You would think.
0: To bring in today's schedule with us.
1: Very enlightening. I never would have thought.
2: Is it? So at some point, you know, there was a scene where my son was just holding me
1: gripping
2: tight,
1: onto
2: I'm
1: you.
2: Like, yeah, I'm like, okay, so this is. This is a thing, yeah.
1: Yeah, because the conversation initially started with comparing kids' shows back when we were growing up to kids' shows now, and how kids' shows back then, like 80s, 90s, were more slower paced. They were more humanly paced. They were more calming, relaxing, a bit more cozy.
2: Yeah.
1: Like, you know, the ones with the three bears, and there's the papa bear, the son bear, and then the mama bear.
2: Yes.
1: Like, I think I can show it to you right now. And then, like, compared to things now, like Cocomelon, which is brighter colored, everything's more fast paced.
2: I don't recommend people,
1: like
2: kids
1: see this
2: watching.
1: Show, for example.
2: Yeah.
1: It's cozy, it's slow, it's cute. It regulates your nervous system. Your kid's not bouncing off the walls and.
2: Yeah, that is true. Cocomelon, I feel like it's too stimulating.
1: That's the word. Thank you. Stimulating.
2: Yeah.
1: That's what I was looking for. Not anxiety inducing.
2: So much colors, yes. So much stuff going on at the same time. It's just, I don't think it's very. Like, I banned Cocomelon from home.
1: I can't imagine it being actually genuinely beneficial for kids.
2: Miss Rachel, though. Dude, Miss Rachel, she's awesome, man.
1: Okay.
0: You're talking about the Magic School Bus?
1: Magic School Bus. Like, yes.
2: That one he watches as well. We allow him to watch.
0: I love Magic School Bus.
1: Magic School Bus. Awesome, man. Oh, man. Yes.
2: Yeah, we make him watch that as well.
1: Because it's more.
2: Yeah, but I shout out to Miss Rachel, man. Miss Rachel, like, I feel like my son learned a lot because. Beginning how to
0: wait,
2: speak.
0: Is Miss Rachel and Magic School the same thing? Or
2: no.
1: Oh, okay.
2: Thing.
1: Let me
2: yeah,
1: Google.
2: Yeah, those are like Miss Rachel is a personality that comes and she, like, speaks to kids and stuff like that. It's,
1: oh, guys, do you remember Blue's Clues?
2: Blue's Clues, yes.
1: Oh, my God.
0: Oh, yeah. I know Miss
1: Rachel. Miss
0: Rachel.
1: She's the lady
0: who, like, stood up hardcore for Palestine.
2: Yeah.
0: But, and a lot of people got upset, but then the rest of the world just came through. And
2: dude, like, you can't say that about Miss Rachel, dude. She's like their godmother, basically. Yeah, she's brilliant, man. And I feel like my son did learn a lot from, because she teaches kids how to speak, like, their first words and stuff like that. And it's very beneficial, yani, compared to what's out there. She sings, she does all these stuff, choreographic stuff, and I feel like, yeah, as I mentioned, like, a lot of kids learn a lot from it.
1: What was that? Oh, Art Attack.
2: I loved Art Attack. You know, he's actually a guitarist for a rock band right now.
1: Really? Yeah. Oh, man.
2: Art Attack was
1: But that's
2: awesome.
1: What I was saying. It's like, and then kids shows back then compared to now, completely different. Now it's like full of overstimulation.
2: Even if you watch something like Boy Meets World, I don't know if you remember Boy Meets World. Mm-hmm. Like, there's always a lesson towards the end. And I feel like even I learned a lot from that, you know, like real life stuff. Yeah. Serious stuff.
1: Yeah.
2: So, yeah.
1: And then we were talking about parental guidance and ratings and the movie, what was that called? Just End of Oak Street?
0: Yep.
1: Yeah, The End of Oak Street, where it's a bunch of dinosaurs attacking people. So it's
2: Is that a kid's movie?
1: No, it's not.
0: It's not, but my son's begging me to watch it.
2: Your son loves dinosaurs.
0: Yeah, exactly.
2: So you need to watch the Paw Patrol.
1: No, watch

0: about dinosaurs.
1: He's way older than Paw Patrol.
2: Watch Jurassic Park.
1: He's watched the Jurassic Park movies. I didn't let him, but then I found out that someone was sneakily...
0: Yeah.
1: Okay.
2: Huh.
1: Yep.
2: So maybe that's why
1: he ended up watching all of them. We got some messages coming through. Shout out to Waha, who shared screenshots of her favorite the show growing up, Lazy Town. We know Lazy Town?
2: Yes!
0: Lazy Town.
2: Lazy Town.
0: Isn't that where We Are Number One came from? The song? Like, there was
2: I don't remember, but Lazy Town was like the guy who looked like a pirate in all this whole blue costume, and he was like super fit. He loved to exercise.
0: Is the main character pink?
2: Yes, that is the one.
0: Okay.
1: I don't know why everyone's really excited and they're sending messages in full cap, but Alcila's like, Miss Rachel, get out!
0: Yeah, Miss Rachel. She's the goat, man.
1: Saad says, Art Attack! Boy Meets World!
2: Yes! Guys, nostalgia's hitting.
0: Nostalgia's hitting. They actually...
1: They're yelling at us.
0: Yeah, they did a sequel for Boy Meets World. It's Girl Meets World. It's the daughter of the main character from the first one. And it didn't do as well as before. You know, you don't have the same writers or the same...
2: And the same, I feel, approach, right? Because, definitely the way things were made back then had a different flair. It had a different taste. And now things are... It doesn't hit the same.
0: It doesn't hit the same.
2: I mean, like, Gremlins is a kid's movie. Mm. But it's scary, quote unquote, because it's dark, it's 80s, you've got these little monsters running around, you've got these like list of rules like do not feed it after midnight, do not let it near a body of water or whatever.
0: So that's kids' horror movie.
2: It's basically a kids' horror movie, but like it's so enjoyable for adults too to kind of watch back right now.
0: Have you ever watched something back now and it didn't hit the same as it was when you were younger?
2: Of course.
0: So is it because we enjoyed it, we think of it, and we just remember our life, how it was back then, more than the thing actually is. Yeah.
1: Yeah, but there's still things, like, I'm still getting yelled at over here, by the way.
2: Good.
1: I'll say it was saying, Tom and Jerry!
2: Yes, Tom and Jerry! Oh, my God.
1: Tom and Jerry.
0: Still funny.
1: Yeah.
0: Still funny. Right?
1: Looney Tunes. You know, I was watching a stand-up comedian recently saying, he's like, I went back, you know, and I watched Looney Tunes, and he's like, he's like, it's really messed up. They're making a lot of fun of, like, people with, like, speech impediments.
0: It is messed up.
1: And it's like,
2: folks.
0: That's kind of funny. You know?
1: Like, people who have anxiety, depression, you know? It's messed up in many ways, if you think about it. But
2: fuck it out.
1: Okay, we got a bunch of messages, so I just want to cover them quickly. Adi Guava saying, morning, beautiful people. Odyssey goes out this week. No. Halas, is that it? Is the Odyssey gone?
0: Is it?
2: Oh, goodness. I haven't even had a chance to see it.
1: I don't know if it's on the weekend, but...
0: Oh, you didn't watch it?
2: No, not yet.
0: Talal, you watched it.
1: I did watch it, yes. It was fantastic. There are still shows during the day.
2: Okay.
1: Like, Ali is also saying, also kid shows. Anyone remember Happy Tree Friends?
2: Oh, that sounds familiar.
0: Happy Tree Friends.
2: That sounds really familiar.
1: That built character as a child, a traumatized child.
0: I haven't watched that. I think that was 1999.
1: He also said, I got upset when they revamped Tom and Jerry.
2: Happy Tree Friends, yes.
0: Yeah, I mean, the graphics is too perfect. It feels too perfect.
2: I think this was like towards the later part of my childhood. So I don't think I would have really... I mean, there was Powerpuff Girls, Ed, and Eddie, Johnny Bravo, Courage the Cowardly Dog. Oh, my goodness.
0: Johnny Bravo was awesome.
2: I loved Johnny Bravo.
0: Yeah, there was talks of them making a movie out of it.
2: We don't need it. Samurai Jack was one of my favorites.
0: Samurai Jack. That was awesome.
2: It was so sick.
0: Even the later seasons, it became a bit too real.
2: Yeah. It started to get really gritty. Yeah.
0: Because the idea is that the kids who grew up watching it now that are adults now, it's awesome.
1: Happy Tree Friends is rated 18 plus.
2: Definitely not for kids.
0: Yeah.
2: It does look. Yeah.
1: Initially, a kid's show. No. Okay. We got back to our messages. Waha saying kids these days don't even want to watch cartoons anymore. They just want to watch these shorts all day.
2: Ugh.
1: YouTube shorts. Yes. True that. Ugh. Adi Guava saying Johnny Bravo would be canceled in this era. 100%.
2: my God, he it would be.
1: I agree. I agree. Oh, it should be banned. It should
2: You know what? Just because you said that, that's a good point. Bring it back.
0: Bring back
2: Johnny Bravo back.
1: Yeah.
2: Do it.
1: Don't.
2: Bring it back, please, for my sake.
1: Okay, so I just sent in at least 10 paragraphs. Okay, I'm going to... Eminem rap god this.
2: Okay.
1: Hedeko was mentioning anime in the beginning. I remember that one meme where people are like, anime is for kids. And then they played all the gore in the anime in kids themed like scenes. Also, today's kids shows is the reason why kids have short attention spans. I love Miss Rachel. She's great. Channel to learn sign language. My niece, when she was one in a few months, she learned more please and thank you in sign language. And then she said, Art Attack. And then she said, Boys Meet World. And then she said, Lazy Town. Yes, we are number one by the bad guys. Sporticus is the is that pirate name. Like
2: Sporticus.
1: It's just good. Lazy Town was running from the 60s, and Sporticus had always been played by the same dude, and he never aged.
2: Oh, man.
1: Someone took my Make a Cake song and added T-Pain in it. You need to play it. Happy Tree Friends. No. But you need to watch it. Build some character, she says. Courage was a horror cartoon. I'm still wondering how did I watch it and think it was funny.
2: I love the dog. Yep. Courage, they are stupid dogs. Yeah, make me look bad.
0: It was freaky. It was
2: creepy. I loved Courage the Cowardly Dog. Oh, my God.
0: Love it.
2: One of my favorite.
1: Samurai Jack with a heart on it.
0: Yeah.
2: Samurai Jack. Oh, man, bring back old Cartoon Network. I miss it.
0: They shut it down, right? Like, it doesn't exist anymore?
2: Does it? Shut Cartoon Network down? I hope not.
1: I'm sure it's out there somewhere. Nawaf Ahmed is asking if we remember Slam Dunk.
2: Slam Dunk. Yeah. Oh my God, do you guys remember that Looney Tunes movie where it was basketball? Like it was real life. It was a live action, but cartoon superimposed.
0: Which one?
2: Gosh, they had Michael Jordan in it.
0: Space Jam.
2: Space Jam.
0: Space Jam, yeah.
2: I love awesome. Space Jam.
0: That was awesome. Oh, okay, so Cartoon Network was still on air.
2: Okay, good.
1: Man, so again, I'm going to repeat this because there's a fun little Easter egg. You can watch Ra'ad al-Amraq on our app, AYN, available on Google Play Store and the App Store. Yeah, in Arabic. You can watch Ra'ad al-Amraq.
0: That's awesome. Okay.
1: Mm-hmm. Fully available. I'm wondering if there's Sally. You can also watch Sally. You can watch Sally. You can watch all these nostalgic cartoons on our app.
0: What about Captain Majid? Captain Majid is the...
2: Mm-hmm.
1: Wow.
2: Mm-hmm.
1: I did not know Sally had this many episodes.
0: How many episodes?
1: I always thought it was like one of those short ones where it's like, you know, 10 episodes or something. It's 45 episodes.
2: Whoa.
0: Oh, okay.
1: Yeah, and it's all available on our app in Arabic.
2: I have a question for you guys.
1: What's that?
2: So for whatever reason, when I was a kid and I would watch like Space Toon and everything or whichever, wherever Pokemon was showing.
0: NBC. Yes.
2: For whatever reason, I'd memorized the opening theme song to Pokemon.
0: Of course.
2: But in German.
0: Why German?
2: I don't know why.
0: How did you even hear the German?
2: I don't know why. I think wherever I was watching Pokemon from.
0: Okay, so you didn't watch it on NBC.
2: I did. It was on the TV. It was on the TV. I memorized it in German.
0: What time was? What did it show?
2: I think in the afternoon.
0: Around.
2: I don't know. I was a kid, but I just remember. Yeah, exactly. I don't know why I remembered it.
0: How would Pikachu sound in German?
2: No. The show itself, it was either in English or Arabic. But the theme song was in German.
0: So it wasn't Ahlamu Dawman and Akun and all that stuff? No, none of that.
2: German.
1: Visual Fighter Schon de Wisch.
2: Deutschland.
1: Pikachu. Jigglypuff. Shout out to Asiya saying Sahib al-Dhill al-Tawil, Morocco, Flintstones. By the way, guys, we have an interview in 30 seconds that's supposed to premiere.
2: Okay.
0: Okay, but by the way, just to correct
1: Asiya, you're a woman after my own heart. Abdal Digital, my favorite growing up. Digimon.
0: I never got it.
1: I love this so much.
2: Okay.
0: Yu-Gi-Oh! Digimon.
2: I couldn't get into
1: Take
2: the
1: Yu-Gi-Oh!
2: No.
1: Pokemon. Digimon's better than you.
0: Just to correct something, the Odyssey is still playing on IMAX.
1: Yeah, it is right now. But
2: it's stopping.
1: Ali mentioned that it's stopping. I don't know if that's true, but Ali says
2: we'll find
1: is.
2: Out. Okay, interview time. Bye.
1: Guys, heads up. This is an interview with a fashion icon here in the country throughout the years. Her name is Amal Raisi. You'll find the whole interview on our SoundCloud, AlamanFM.om. Thanks for everyone for being part of the talk so far about children's shows. We can bring you back later, inshallah. 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
4: Good morning, Tuqa, and thank you so much for having me today.
3: It's a pleasure to have you. Your journey into fashion began by a personal story. You couldn't find the wedding dress you wanted, and so you went and designed your own. Can you tell me the story behind it?
4: So my career started on a very personal note. I was looking for the right henna dress, to be specific. And I had a specific timeline to get the dress done. And unfortunately, I wasn't able to get it done. So I decided to travel and get my dress done. So what started as a personal dress, I never thought that would end up to be a career. But I think enjoying the whole process made me realize that this is what I want to do for life.
3: What's your idea of designing a piece that feels very Amal Al-Raisi?
4: It was always about details and how feminine the piece is and how classic, because I always designed pieces that I would love to stay in a woman's wardrobe for many years. I still wear pieces from my spring summer 16. So the idea for me is to have pieces that stay for as long as possible.
3: Mm-hmm.
4: So when I started my career in fashion, honestly, I had some understanding about creativity, but I had to learn the whole business behind the industry, pricing, fabric sourcing, marketing, cash flows, management, everything related to the business side of the industry. And there wasn't really a roadmap for designers to understand. And I come from a business background. I didn't do a fashion degree. I did my master's in fashion later on. But I really had to learn things from scratch. I needed to try things out and fail to be able to understand how things work. And it took me time to really understand how the industry works. And at one point, I had to get a mentor, an international mentor to work with, because I realized that we have a lot of talent in Oman, but not necessarily the know-how. And I wasn't able to get someone to mentor me on how fashion industry works. So I've been working with an international mentor and an international agency for almost 10 years. And I've learned a lot through those years, which helped me expand the brand, understand how the industry works, expand my retail opportunities to the region internationally. And that has helped me a lot, really, to understand the industry 360, because it's really not just about creativity. It's much more than that.
3: Why do you think that gap exists between talent and industry knowledge?
4: I think fashion is still not mature in Oman. It's maybe seen as a hobby rather than a industry, because fashion is a multi-billion industry and a lot of countries' economy depends on fashion. So it's not just a hobby or a talent. It's something much bigger than that. And there is a lot behind the industry that really needs to be learned by designers to be able to retail and stock their designs around the world.
3: Was your background initially in fashion, or did you start off doing something else?
4: No, I had my bachelor's degree in business management. Then I did my master's in fashion and luxury.
3: And did you face any backlash or perhaps criticism from your surroundings about changing your path?
4: So when I graduated, I worked in the Ministry of Commerce for almost 3 years and I resigned. And yes, there were many people questioning me, like if this was the right decision, but I was supported by my husband, by my family. And I really knew from day one that I don't belong there. And to be very honest, when I resigned, I did not have the intention to build a career in fashion. I thought I'll do a little bit of fashion until I get a job that's more me. And it's been 20 years in fashion.
3: Interesting. And you said that
4: this gap led you to go on and create new things, and one of them is Fashion Future.
5: Yeah.
4: It's a project where you mentor around 10 young individuals about fashion. What did you want to give them that you wish you had?
5: So when I started in the first 10 years, I was very eager to learn how the industry works. And unfortunately, there weren't open doors. And that's the reason why I had to work with an international mentor and an international agency. And after I got my master's degree in fashion and luxury management, I realized that I do have knowledge that accumulated throughout the years, through the experience, through my work with different people. And I see a lot of talents who come to me from colleges for internship. And I thought what we really miss in the market is the know-how of how the industry works. So it's not just about creativity. It's really about understanding how the business of fashion is. And I thought someone needs to take the first step. And I decided that if I have the knowledge, why not share it with others? And that's when I started Fashion Future. I realized that this is something I really want to do because it reminds me of my beginnings and how desperate I was to learning. And I thought, if I can help someone, even if a little bit, why not?
4: And you've been working on Fashion Future for a while now. Have you noticed a shift in the talent now versus years ago?
5: Yes, I think the fashion industry in Oman is evolving. And programs like Fashion Future are really much needed for our talents, young talents, to avoid the mistakes that we did, you know, when we started, because we did not have the guidance. And I've realized, like, most of the students that I take are startup businesses. So they have the talent. They're just afraid of taking certain decisions. And I think around 40% of the talents that we've trained opened up their own businesses, their stores and their workshops. So I think there is a lot of positive impact from Fashion Future.
4: Do you realize or do you notice that they are more aware of global trends?
5: Definitely. They're more aware of how the industry works globally. They're more aware of timelines. They're more aware of the retail strategy and fabric sourcing, pricing. All of these are details that no one teaches us unless you come from a fashion background. And sometimes even what you do in college, if you come from a fashion degree, doesn't necessarily work in the market. So sharing the knowledge of being in the market for almost 20 years with these startups, I think has been helping them a lot, really, to understand how the local and regional market work.
4: And Emily, I think you learned a lot through travel and exposure to the international fashion world. These are opportunities that maybe not every young person has access to. Mm-hmm. How much did that help with the way you built Fashion Future?
5: Definitely traveling and meeting people from the industry helps build the understanding of how the industry works. And in Fashion Future, we actually take the students on a trip to Paris. So it's a 9-month program where we intern them in my workshop. And towards end of August, which we're traveling next week, we take them on a trip of sourcing material in Paris, because twice a year, there's these big exhibitions in Paris that have suppliers from all around the world. And we take the students to meet different suppliers from all around the world. Plus, there would be a lot of workshops and talks about the upcoming trends and the market predictability. So it's a chance for them to see the industry from outside the local market. So the whole group goes on a trip to Paris. And after that, in collaboration with the French embassy, we have one of the students. It's very difficult to choose one, but we have certain criteria, and whoever is chosen goes on a 2-week fully sponsored internship in Paris at one of the couture houses. For the last 2 years, it's been with Maison Rabia Kairouz.
4: and we're still in conversation for this year. I'm not sure if it's going to be at a BIK Cruise or someone else, but this is a trip that's fully sponsored by the French Embassy.
3: And we need to talk about Muscat Fashion Week, of course. Mm-hmm. What did you want this version to offer?
4: So this is the comeback. This year, Muscat Fashion Week 2026 was the comeback of Muscat Fashion Week after almost 14 years gap. Because we started the Fashion Week back in 2011 through Muscat Municipality before any other Fashion Week in the region. So we were the first. It went on for almost 3 years, then it stopped.
3: And you were merely a participant at the time?
4: Yes, I participated as a designer back in 2012. And I feel now we've been working on this project for the last 3 years because it is the time to bring Muscat Fashion Week back, but in a different format. It was very important to have it as an event that goes beyond entertainment and have the educational part alongside the fashion shows. It was very important to have experts in the industry come and have workshops, master classes, talks, everything related to the fashion industry, not only to design, but to 360 degree for the talents to understand how the industry works. And this is really what we need at the moment.
3: Mm-hmm. Was there something that you wanted this year's Muscat Fashion Week to have that you simply couldn't pull off on time?
4: Well, although we've been working on the project for quite some time, building the content and attracting the right people, because it was very important for us that we attract experts. We wanted Muscat Fashion Week to be a platform to put Oman on the international fashion map when it comes to the fashion industry. We have a 5-year plan. There are things that we couldn't achieve in the first edition, but we're very positive because the success of Muscat Fashion Week went beyond our expectations. The exposure that Muscat Fashion Week got in terms of elite media crossed $12 million, which is way beyond what we put as targets. And it's positioning Oman in a way we understand that the local fashion market is not as big as other markets in the region. But Oman has something that others don't have. And it was very important for us, for people from the luxury industry, to see Oman and to experience Oman. And that's why we really believe that the creative industry is very much linked with tourism. And we had very good support from the Ministry of Tourism because they understand that this is the way forward. Fashion industry has huge impact. And people who are interested in lifestyle and fashion are the right targets for Oman as tourism. So to me, I think we have achieved what we were aiming at, to position Muscat Fashion Week, the comeback of Muscat Fashion Week. It was a success for a first edition, and we can tell through the numbers that we got. And we really hope that this sustains and becomes an annual event.
3: That's a wonderful achievement. I also came to know that the final approval for Muscat Fashion Week came 6 weeks prior to the event. What were those 6 weeks like?
4: The good thing is that we were prepared because, as I told you, we've been working on the content for almost 3 years. And we've been building the network around who we really targeted to come to Oman. And we traveled to meet all the people that we wanted them to be in Oman and convinced them to come. So yes, it was hectic and very tight timeline, but we managed to pull the event successfully because I think we were prepared.
3: What made you choose to go forward with it despite all these challenges?
4: I think it's the right time to have such events in Oman. We're ready. And unless something like this happens in the country, I don't think the fashion industry will be evolving and moving forward. Such events will help us all build a fashion industry that is stronger, will have designers have more courage to stick on to their talent and to continue in this creative industry, because if there isn't anything that's happening around, people will lose hope and think that it's not something that they should continue in. So I think having such events that are under the umbrella of the government is very important to give the designers and the creatives the hope to continue in such industries.
3: Yeah, I also understand that you want Armani designers to have international opportunities, but you've also been very clear that going global shouldn't mean losing your identity as Armani. So how do you find that balance?
4: I think sticking to your identity is very important. That doesn't mean you work on, let's say, traditional dresses. Creative people know how to find a way to introduce their identity in a way where you can present in your designs in any part of the world. I work on designs that are inspired by Oman, but are made in a way where any woman in any part of the world can wear. We have our designs stock all around GCC. We work with international retailers, Harvey Nichols, Galeries Lafayette. We have our designs stocked in Copenhagen, in London, we've done Paris Fashion Week. So I think, and there is demand for the designs, which means that even with modest wear, people are really interested if the designs are suitable. So such events will lead the local designers really to understand what works for retail. So being exposed to such events, to such experts, understanding what's going around the region internationally when it comes to fashion trends, help you build your designs in a way where you cater to the international market, but yet make a way to have your identity mm-hmm. visible.
3: Ahmed, before we conclude this interview, I'd like to ask you this question. If you could put the woman who designed her own wedding dress next to the one who rebuilt Muscat Fashion Week, what would surprise your younger self the most?
4: I think as a person, I'm really someone who likes to learn and evolve. So every time I lift the bar, I set targets for myself that scare me off. And I don't like to stay where I am for long. I always want to move to my next level. And I strongly believe that when we move up, we should be holding hands of others and taking others up with us, because this will help the whole industry evolve and grow. And unless that happens, the Omani fashion industry will not reach anywhere. And when I started, I had a goal. I said, I really want to put Oman on the international fashion map. I don't know how, I don't know when will this happen, but it simply started by me designing collections inspired by Oman. So we've been telling small Omani stories through our collections since spring, summer 16. And it's been evolving since. And if that happened in 20 years, I'm not sure what will be happening in the next 5 years, because I dream big.
3: Amel, thank you so much for sharing your inspiring story with us. I'm sure it inspired many Armani creatives out there.
4: Thank you.
3: Where can we find you on social media?
4: On Instagram, Amel Raisi Official. On our website, amelraisi.com. 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
3: This has been Armani fashion designer and entrepreneur Amel Raisi, founder of Fashion Future and the woman behind the return of Masqat Fashion Week. Thank you again for joining us today.
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0: Good morning, I'm in. You're listening to Jumpstart on 90.4 live here in Studio 1 at the top of the hill. Talan Khairika here with you on this beautiful day. And you just heard the interview that I did with Amir Raisi, fashion icon here in the country, which is up on our SoundCloud, adamanafan.om. We'll play at 11.3 and 7, inshallah. And just to continue off from where we left off before that, Saad sent us the German intro song to Naruto.
1: Naruto, okay.
0: And funny enough, it's in English. Okay, so I want you to give this a listen.

0: Any comment? Oh, that's too terrible. That's too terrible.
1: I'm not gonna lie. I think I zoned out. I think halfway through, I was just like,
0: my
1: okay,
0: best friend.
1: I'm gonna mentally check out from this.
0: Sasuke, he's such a cool guy.
1: Yeah,
0: Sakura, she's beautiful.
1: I'm so sorry. I really checked out of that after Naruto. That I was like,
0: he's
1: oh,
0: so cool. He's
1: I'm
0: a
1: out.
0: Ninja clan.
1: He's
0: wow, just wow. Good morning to.
1: Pew, pew, pew, John Cena.
0: Cena, who's tuned in right now. Hope you're doing well. Mr. Cena, it's been a while. Good to hear from you.
1: It has been a while. My goodness.
0: He bought an American car. Okay, American Export.
1: Oh, yes, I remember.
0: They don't have the right frequencies to catch 90.4, unfortunately. So we're missing out on a big chunk of people right now. Working on that. Shout out to Sif. Good morning to you, man.
1: Good morning.
0: Mazin is saying that was a very 2000s Y2K intro song, 100%, man.
1: Yeah, for sure.
0: You know, I actually have a lot of Arabic intros, okay, mm-hmm. for songs, like for
1: TV shows or cartoons.
0: TV shows Mm-mm-mm. That I listen to on my Spotify regularly. I'm not joking. It's like, Ramin Multahiba is one I hear all the time.
1: But wait, is it the Arabic versions of these songs?
0: Yes, it's the Arabic versions of these songs. And I just, I love it. It's nostalgic, you know?
1: It is.
0: I tune in and I sing to it on my own with my turban and, you know, my white dish dasha. There's a dude just going,
1: That's a visual.
0: Yeah, like I'm just...
1: In your car, I'm assuming?
0: Of course.
1: Okay, yeah. That's the only place. That's the safe space.
0: So, like, I'm looking at my Spotify playlist right now. I got Medina al-Nakhil. Medina al-Nakhil. I got Conan. I got Susan. And I got Ramin Multahiba.

0: These are... they're a vibe. Because I'm trying to place...
1: Gretchen Safara.
0: I'm trying to place the Sonic era. Do you know what I mean?
1: Yeah.
0: With the... Not only like the from a mixing and mastering standpoint, but the slight Lambada influence of the music. The xylophone and the... It has such a specific stamp of like the moment in time that it comes from. Do you know what I mean? Like it reminds me of the song for the instrumental version, the original version. It reminds me of that era.
1: Yeah, it was a fun era, you know, for a lot of people who are in their 30s, 40s, late 20s.
0: The Lambada.
1: Yeah.
0: Can we play the Lambada?
1: I'm sure we can find it. We do have a request, though, that's coming up in a second. Zaad saying, Ramin Multahiban, Hazim Ra'ad are hype. I agree more. And she said, Madinat al-Nakhil is a bop. Sure is. And these songs are in heavy rotation on my Spotify. They make it every year without fail to my most listened to songs.
0: Really? I was about to ask. Does it show up?
1: Every year. You know? And Sina,
0: at least you're consistent.
1: Sina is also asking for Lambada, which is going to be coming up, inshallah.
0: Yay!
1: Mazum Nobi's out there. Morning to you, Mr. Mazum.
0: Good morning.
1: And Saif has... Oh, Ali's saying... these sound like Arabic cover bands for some unforgotten Japanese anime.
0: Mm-hmm.
1: Very much so. And coming up next, we got a special shout out. This one going out to Jingping. And this is a shout out to you from your friend Saif, who has requested Imagine Dragons, Believer.
0: Ooh.
1: On 90.4 MLFM for Jingping.

0: Good morning, man. You're listening to Jumpstart on 90.4 live here in Studio 1, and I'm incredibly excited this morning because we have tuned in right now someone who I had initially felt, you know, someone who's exclusive to Sunset Drive.
1: Okay.
0: John Jacob. It's officially tuned in.
1: Hello.
0: In the morning.
1: In the morning.
0: Good morning to you, Mr.
1: Morning.
0: John Jacob. And he's a regular with the Sunset Drive. I was part of the conversation. It's great to have you with us today. He's like, I got lucky because all my lectures today were canceled. And because they have freshman orientation.
1: Oh.
0: Yeah. And he says, we got the subject 8 heads of departments as our instructors. So they need to attend the freshie orientation. Well, welcome back to Teaching Time. And it's a pleasure to have you with us on the morning show, Jumpstart. Shout out to Jim King one more time. We just played his request from Sif, Believer by Imagine Dragons. And we're going to be pulling up the Lambada in a second, inshallah. Who sang Lambada?
1: Great question. I don't remember.
0: Okay. Well, I'm going to find it.
1: Oh,
0: we have another Sunset driver.
1: Oh.
0: Who also, although no, to be fair, a year ago they tuned into the morning show. And it was September 2025. Morning to Judy. Hope you're doing well. And hope that you have a fantastic year ahead of you, inshallah.
1: Good morning.
0: And says, I'm also a Muscat Candid. John Jacob saying, I'm also a Muscat Candid regular.
1: So I guess we're just not popular.
0: Not enough. But that's we're still honored by the messages. Make us happy. And Judy saying, Oman Animal Welfare Association is hosting an event today at SABCO. And yes, we have been giving it shout-outs. In fact, we had Fatma Mekki of the Oman Animal Welfare Association here with us in the studio yesterday to talk about it in more detail. Mm-hmm. And just to recap once more for our people who are tuned in right now, the event is taking place today from 10 a.m. until 1 p.m., starting in just under an hour. And again, from 5 till 9 p.m., SABCO Center in Al Qurum. They have activities for children, and the point of the event is to get to know what the official Oman Animal Welfare Association is doing here in the country. They're new, they're official, and they have a lot of stuff that's coming our way, inshallah, to help the animal population here in the country, all types, of course. And we appreciate the work that they're putting in. So again, 10 to 1 and then 5 till 9, Tuesday 25th. And Ali Guava has come through in the clutch. The famous 1989 worldwide hit Lambada was sung by Lolwa Braz, the lead vocalist of the French-Brazilian group
1: Calma.
0: And why use ChatGPT when we have Mr. Ali Guava in-house? And Saad al-Mamari, of course, always tuned in, helping us out over here.
1: Our lore keeper.
0: And 724-42-007 is the number to hit us up on. Hope y'all are feeling good. We're close to the weekend tomorrow, inshallah, end of the workday. Get 3 days off to chill, relax. And for some crazy people, going into the desert for camping in August. A person is here with us in the studio right
1: now. That's me. We'll see how it goes, yo.
0: I'm curious.
1: I genuinely don't know. Every time that we've tried to go camping, it's failed.
0: Mm.
1: Like failed. Like horribly, horribly failed.
0: Yeah. Oh, John, for some reason I thought John was a teacher. John's a student.
1: Yeah.
0: Okay. I didn't. You know John?
1: No, I figured they were a student.
0: Okay, I completely misread there. He says, I'm sorry, I'm just not a morning person. I have really good memories of Jumpstart from when I was in school, because I used to listen to it when I'd get dropped off to school. Man, you don't have to apologize for nothing at all. It's just great to have you back. Saad is saying, we should call Ali Guava GBT. Guava GBT. And Ali Guava saying, camping in August? Prepare to sweat like you're in a sauna.
1: I know.
0: What's happening.
1: We're prepared. The thing is we don't really know how much of the camping will actually be done. Because, you know what, actually now I'm thinking about it, I'm like, maybe we'll call off the whole thing. It's a shame because my friend wants to go to the desert and all of these other things. I told him to come in winter. He doesn't want to listen to me. No one ever listens to me. That's not my problem. But I don't know. The desert and everything might be a terrible idea. So we'll see. We'll see. I might have to go home and convince them and have us really sit down and consider what exactly it is that we're going to be doing. Yeah.
0: Wish you luck. A great place to go camping right now is down in the fall, of course. But heads up, the Royal Hamam Police have been putting out some notices due to strong winds and rising dust. Horizontal visibility for motorists using the Sultan Said bin Taymiyyah Street road down to the Fahd may come across like bad
1: visibility.
0: Okay. So best be safe. Here's some quick advice for people. If you're going down to the Fahd, please keep in mind to have your speed at the very minimum. Have it, if half it, if you're going through fog or dust. And put on your danger signs. And there's a thing that you have called fog lamps. Most cars have these days. Turn off your main light or bring it down to dim. And then put on your fog lamps. That way you can actually see better. Mm. If you have it on full light, which a lot of people do, like highway beams,
1: It's just going to
0: block in front of you. You won't actually be able to see anything. So fog lamps, put on your danger signs so you're more visible to people. Bring down your lights and just focus on the road in front of you and drive extra slow. Some people don't realize how thick the fog is in the mountains of the Fahd, especially at night. Very thick. You can only see a few meters ahead of you. And it can be very, like, I've had to go up into the mountains more than once to get, like, to help out friends who are visiting the Fahd or family. They just freaked out and stopped the car altogether. And they couldn't move. And they were too terrified.
1: Because it was that thick fog.
0: It was that thick. So, like, we more than once we've had to go up into the mountains. You know, somebody gets into the car of that person and they drive while the other follows behind. So do drive safely, guys. And quickly, what's up? Just checking in on 724-420-007. Ali, hey, shout out to Ali. Ali and Huda in the morning on Virgin Radio.

0: vegetarian.
1: Vegan.
0: Vegan, bad. It must be so tough for vegans here in Amman. Yeah, I know there's more and more options every day. I saw somebody posting on Reddit like yesterday asking for like really nice vegan options.
1: It's rare to find something here.
0: I think. Something that's because they wanted something that's dedicated.
1: Yeah, it's really and you tricky.
0: I don't believe you can find a dedicated vegan restaurant here.
1: There's a dedicated vegan bakery, I think.
0: Okay, anyone know that one? Hit us up on 7242-442-0007. Our phone is filling up with messages. Judy says Kind Cones, the ice cream spot,
1: yes,
0: is vegan.
1: Yes, yes,
0: okay.
1: Yes.
0: Thanks, Judy, for that. Ali Guava is saying most malls have vegan options.
1: Where?
0: Exactly, Mr. Guava. Where? And he sent me that very reductive meme of how can you tell if someone's vegan? Don't worry, they'll tell you.
1: Oh, yeah, no, yeah. They will.
0: It is a thing. Like, I will admit, it's like initially when I'd see that meme pop up all the time, where I'm like, guys, you're just being mean to vegans. But from my own personal experience, every vegan I've ever met has
1: reminded you,
0: made it a point over and over again to, what's the virtue signal me?
1: No, I don't think it's virtue signal. I mean, virtue signaling is something else. But they've told you.
0: They've told me, and told me how bad I am as of a person. So, but that had nothing to do with. Ali is saying, take your friends to the mall, say, do as the Romans do. Mall life for the summer, AC is a necessity. Let them spend a few minutes in the mall car park oven, and I'm sure they're going to change their mind.
1: He already doesn't like the heat. Trust me, guys. I've really been thinking about it for the past 2 weeks. Like, and I keep, I'm welcoming all of these suggestions as well, because he's like, I don't like the heat. I can't stand the heat. And I'm like, yeah, I know you can't, which is why I told you to come in winter. And he's like, no, I wanted to go to Japan. I'm in winter. I'm like, in winter, Japan. You know what?
0: Weird.
1: Listen.
0: Like, I would expect at least delay until March if you want, like, Sakura season.
1: He's a grown man capable of making his own decisions. And I wonder if he's listening to right now. You hear that, Julian?
0: Is Julian
1: suffer.
0: Here already?
1: Yeah, he's here.
0: Okay,
1: he's
0: welcome,
1: here.
0: Julian.
1: You're going to suffer, Julian. You're going to... Yeah. We're going camping. And there's... I don't know, man.
0: I'd say I think there's a, let's help out the vegans and vegetarians though. Anyone has good vegetarian or vegan spots here in Amman, hit us up, let us know, and maybe head over to that Reddit post and help that person out. Just write in vegetarian or vegan, you'll find it, inshallah. I'd say I think Sprout has some good vegan choices.
1: Okay.
0: That's another option there. John Jacob saying being vegan and coming to the MENA region is like one of the worst decisions you can make if you love eating. True that.
1: But I mean, he's been struggling anywhere that he's gone to because veganism is not really... I mean, it's a thing, but it...
0: I think, like, for you to truly feel at home as vegan, you've got to be in, like, a very... like a city like San Francisco.
1: Okay? Yes, yes.
0: San Francisco, New York, stuff like that. You're going to find a lot of vegan options.
1: Yeah, like, I don't know why, like, Europe, too. Like, some pockets in Europe, you will also probably be able to find vegan options. Like, London, too. Mm-hmm. London, lots of vegan options. Easy. No problem at all.
0: I know that there's a lot of vegetarians in India, but I don't know how prevalent veganism is in India. Any Indian listeners out there, I am curious. Is veganism... I know vegetarianism is a huge thing, but... What is the case for vegans going to India?
1: Because he doesn't do dairy, so no cheese, no nothing.
0: I just want to give a quick shout out to Sina because he's about to leave us. He says, good morning. I just want to send my regards to you, Khairika, best energies as well. And today I have so much good energy, and I feel light and happy, and my heart is full of energy. I hope you feel the same. All right, guys, got to go. Love you, and have a great day. We love you too, Mr. Sina.
1: We love you. We hope you have a wonderful day.
0: Have a fantastic one, buddy. Hope to hear from you soon. Saad is saying Indian restaurants have a lot of vegan options.
1: Mm-hmm.
0: John Jacob says Tea Time Premium has a few vegan options, if I'm not mistaken. Interesting. Tea Time.
1: Really?
0: But the premium branch.
1: Vegan options.
0: Vegan
1: guys,
0: options.
1: This means no meat, no dairy, no animal byproducts. So the only thing that he will eat for protein, quote-unquote, is eggs. But that means no cheese, no milk, no meat.
0: John is saying, I can say veganism is not a thing in India.
1: Mm.
0: Not a thing. Because, like, I do know there's a lot of egg Yeah.
1: Yeah.

0: Yeah, there is a lot of milk and churned stuff.
1: Ghee
0: in Indian food. So that's why I'm thinking, like, how easy or hard is it to be a vegan in India?
1: Because if you were to, like, so for example, like a vegan dish would be instead of cream or milk, you would use coconut milk. Instead of butter, you would use vegetable oil or whichever.
0: Sue just checked in with her vegan coworker who is Indian, and she says there are a lot of vegans in India.
1: Very confusing now. Mm-hmm.
0: So I want to hear more. Ali's come through with Ali Guava, not Big Bag of Potatoes, Ali. Vegan options, you're saying there's Wagamama, Darcy's Kitchen, Manny's Cafe.
1: Yeah, we've been to Manny's.
0: Bomba Burrito.
1: Oh, really?
0: But make sure that you don't get the cheese.
1: The cheese, yeah.
0: Yeah.
1: Okay.
0: And of course, you can always cook for yourself.
1: Yes.
0: Yeah. There are options of groceries to buy. Like, you can buy vegan cheese, you can buy vegan butter, you can buy all that stuff.
1: Tofu and all of that stuff.
0: Exactly.
1: Which is what we do, yeah.
0: So John is saying veganism is not as big as it is in the West when it comes to India.
1: Okay.
0: Specifically.
1: Okay, but there is a community for it, obviously. Yeah. Okay.
0: Okay, good to know. Just want to give another shout out to Ali from Virgin Radio. I don't ever get to hear Ali because we're on air at the same time.
1: Mm-hmm.
0: But Ali, lovely gentleman. He is huge on TikTok as well.
1: Ooh.
0: He got world famous back in the day for... but much love to Ali. Much love and to Huda and Hawra and just Faded. The whole gang over there, Virgin, Merge, etc., the Sapco Media Group. Much love to you guys. And we wish you nothing but the very best. So again, 72442...

0: Hamer and a bit past Hamer. It's a lovely two lanes each side road. Brand new road, by the way. And let's get on to some music. I've already asked Azam if we can source the Lombada song. And stay tuned to Jumpstart on 90.4. Quick shout out to Mazen, Ali, John, Ali, Saad, Sina, Judy, Saif, Saida for all being part of this last segment. We'll be right back.
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2: Good morning, Oman. You're listening to Jumpstart at the top of the hill of Medina Tel Alan. Talal and Khairka here with you. And WhatsApp is open to everybody, 724-42-0007. We're on socials at omanfm.om. Just to finish off our earlier conversation, we had a message that came in from Aniguava saying, in India, you've got another sort of vegan vegetarian form, okay, which is those who are followers, Jains, who have a strict vegetarian diet rooted in non-violence that avoids meat, fish, eggs, root, vegetables, honey as well.
3: Wow.
2: Only exception is they consume milk items. Hence, most Indian veg restaurants are usually vegan friendly. Observe their ingredients prior. And he says, check out the Dupi Pure Veg restaurant here in Muscat. Which, that's another good one over there.
3: Sounds good.
2: And just here trying to help out our vegan friends who are tuned in.
3: Yeah, but there's dairy. They use milk.
2: Well, again, you can. Yeah, it's vegan friendly, so not everything is going to have milk in it. So they're saying just the point is that most restaurants are okay with it.
3: Mm.
2: Yeah, they will give you options with or without milk. So obviously you're not going to put milk into everything.
3: Okay.
2: So, yeah, again, a lot of options there. Indian food, I got to say, and my apologies to anyone and everyone, Indian food is supreme, in my opinion.
3: I agree.
2: Like, there's nothing in my opinion that is even close. Like, there's a lot of amazing food, Japanese food, Italian food, shua, Argentinian, Brazilian steaks. Oh, but there's so many good, amazing foods out there. But India, they've perfected how to mix spices.
3: Yeah, they flavor.
2: And herbs, oh my God. Only thing that, my only struggle with Indian food is when I'm eating with my hand, there's always a little bit of, like, turmeric left on my fingers.
3: Oh, so it stains your hand.
2: Yeah, it stains my hand. That's my only struggle because they use turmeric a lot. So, but again, the thing that they've started doing a lot here in Arab restaurants is giving you gloves.
3: Yeah.
2: And I love it when I see that, and I'm thinking to myself, but at the same time, it's plastic, it's not great for the environment, I have all these disposable stuff. So I've started thinking to myself, what if we had reusable gloves that we just carry around with us when we go and eat? I don't know, like, just disinfect it and wash it. Like, is that viable? Is that, can you do that?
3: Why don't I just
2: use those rubber vlugs? Rubber gloves.
3: I'm okay with a spoon.
2: Or you could use a spoon. No, that's salt.
3: A wooden spoon.
2: But like if you're going to get that paratha or that naan, you don't want to. How are you going to eat that
3: paratha
2: with a spoon?
3: Naan is not going to stain your hands.
2: Yeah, but somehow your finger is going to get in there.
3: I don't know how you eat, but I have not struggled, so I'm.
2: Fair. Mazen says, feed your friend dal or paratha with some Suleimani and na'na.
3: We did.
2: Happy? Vegan friend happy?
3: He was happy, but he's a little picky. It's okay.
2: That's okay.
3: I understand.
2: Klaus, we did our best here. We did our best.
3: I appreciate it. I really do.
2: WhatsApp is open again, 724-42-007 for your request. In the last 24 minutes, we got a request that's come in for Joe with End of Beginning, which we're going to follow up finally with the Lambada song. Stay tuned to Jumpstart on 90.4.
3: Yes.
2: Ali says, if all fails, get new friends.

0: 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You're listening to Jumpstart on 90.4 live in studio. One, Talal al-Shahri here with you alongside Khairika Al-Sanani.
1: You know what?
0: What?
1: They're doing a High School Musical on the West End.
0: Is that good?
1: No, because I don't like the casting.
0: Okay. What's the West End?
1: It's the UK version of Broadway.
0: Okay. Yeah. Cool. Mm.
1: If they did a better job at casting.
0: Who is in the cast?
1: I don't know. They don't give the right energy.
0: Did you check out the cast?
1: I did.
0: Do you know anyone on the cast?
1: No. I saw, so they released a rehearsal video. So it's okay. A compilation of several songs from the musical itself. And they're introducing the cast, but they're showing their rehearsal. Like, they're performing the songs, basically, as part of their rehearsal, right? So they're really going full on. And I'm watching it, and I'm like, this is who they cast as Troy Bolton. Some tall, lanky, unattractive, no charisma guy.
0: Okay. Well, I'm going to make sure that they know that they've just received a critique from the morning show.
1: Let them know. Let them know. Let me go see the dress rehearsal or the tech, and I'll rip them.
0: I've never watched High School Musical, so I have no idea who.
1: Troy Bolton, he's the male lead. It has a special place in my heart because I grew up with High School Musical.
0: What's the name of the guy who played him? Zac Efron?
1: Zac Efron.
0: Zac Efron. Okay, I know Zac Efron because he came from that.
1: Yes.
0: Who else was big?
1: Gabriella Montez, Vanessa Hudgens.
0: Vanessa Hudgens. Vanessa Hudgens, another one. I wonder what happened to that lady.
1: She's probably still around. Yeah, she is.
0: Okay.
1: Yeah. Anyways, I just feel like I had to get that out.
0: Well, thanks for getting that out.
1: Thank you. Also, they're doing a immersive experience of Sinners, the movie, in Singapore next month.
0: Good to know. Wait, Sinners?
1: The horror movie?
0: The one with Michael B. Jordan.
1: Yeah.
0: An immersive experience.
1: Mm-hmm.
0: What does that even mean? Like, is it going to be like a...
1: So it's basically... So immersive experiences... Our theater in the 360. So basically, instead of the show taking place on a stage, you are literally immersed into it. So the set and the actors are all around you.
0: And where did you say it's happening?
1: I saw it on Instagram. They're actually auditioning.
0: Wait.
1: I might audition.
0: Where is it happening?
1: Singapore.
0: In Singapore.
1: For three days. It's a limited run.
0: But it's going to be in English.
1: I'm assuming, yes.
0: It would be hilarious to me if they did the whole rerun of The Sinners where they put Southern accents onto Singaporean actors.
1: Oh, maybe I should audition because I love putting on a Southern accent. That'll be really fun.
0: Singapore, by the way, you can get direct flights now through Oman Air if you want to go from Muscat to Singapore.
1: It's a calling. I feel like I must at this point.
0: I am planning definitely to go to Singapore as soon as I'm able to, inshallah, because they have some incredible experiences there.
1: Mm.
0: They have a whole island, which is just, like, it's fantastic for kids and stuff. They got theme parks.
1: And
0: had the Harry Potter experience that Nadia went to, and she said she cried at the end. It was so good.
1: Right.
0: Jurassic World experience as well, and Universal Studios, so much. And so just a few hours, direct flight from here to Singapore, some incredible food, one of the cleanest countries in the world. And that's next on my list. If I can make it happen in the next few months, I definitely will, inshallah.
1: I guess I'm auditioning.
0: And you should. Why not? That would be pretty cool. You could.
1: I'm too tired.
0: There is an actress, the lady who grew up with Michael B. Jordan twins. I feel like you could fit her role.
1: Oh, yeah, that's the role I would probably audition for, yeah. Did you know that she's part Filipina, too? So.
0: I did not know that.
1: Yeah.
0: That explains a little bit, you know, because she has a very unique look. Earlier...
1: Back to what you wanted to talk about.
0: Yeah, earlier you were like, it's time to get out or something. You said something, get out, and my segue, I was just about to jump in, and then you threw out the Sinners thing. I'm like, speaking of get out, 459 prisoners in Oman... who were convicted of various cases have just received a royal pardon.
1: Oh, wow.
0: On the occasion of the Prophet's birthday, Prophet Muhammad alayhi salatu wasalam, 1448 Hijrah, and it's part of His Majesty's consideration for the families of the inmates, and the pardon was issued as a gesture of compassion and in keeping with the significance of the occasion. 459 prisoners, both Omani citizens and foreigners, convicted in various cases. And we congratulate their families on getting them back. And we wish everyone the best, inshallah, to better opportunities away from, well, crime.
1: Ideally.
0: Muhammad Sajjad said, I went to Singapore in 2013. I had the time of my life in IMG World.
1: IMG World. That sounds fun.
0: Okay. IMG World of Adventure. I'm looking it up right now. It does look pretty cool. It seems to be like indoors. There's a lot of dinosaurs as well that I see here. Okay. Thanks for that. There's Hulk. I see Iron Man. A lot of Disney stuff.
1: Hmm.
0: Okay. Very cool. Very cool. Thank you for sharing, Mr. Muhammad. And if anyone else has been to Singapore, please let me know. Sounds like that Get Out segue. Eyes closed.
1: I did not see that coming. I was like, wait, where are we going with this? But
0: I couldn't help myself. There's just some things, you know, like sometimes I need to not make certain jokes. I don't know.
1: Now,
0: our WhatsApp is open again, 724-42007. Shout out to John, who's requested any ABBA song. He says, you can surprise me. And I will die on this hill.
1: Okay.
0: This is one of the best produced songs, in my opinion, ever. I'm not a ABBA fan, but for its time, give me A Man After Midnight.
1: Oh.
0: Okay. Again, not my kind of song, not my kind of band, but when I listen to this, I'm just astounded by the fact that this was produced in 1979.
1: Mm-hmm.
0: It's so clean. It's so well done. So let's give it a listen. We'll be right back.

0: Good morning, I'm on. You're listening to Jumpstart on 90.4 live here in Studio 1 at the top of the hill of Medina tonight. I'm Dolan Ojedica here with you. Shout out to John who requested some ABBA, and we just got you with that one, Man After Midnight. So just finishing off the last few messages before we head on out. So I'm saying someone should mix this song and Madonna's song together so it becomes a song about a girl wanting a man after midnight, but the day is too slow.
1: Oh, nice.
0: I get
1: time
0: it.
1: Goes by so slowly. Give me. All right. Nice. That's a good one, Saad. That's a really, really good one. Yeah. I don't know. I think they might be in the same key. I wonder. Maybe.
0: Okay, we just got in a final request that Azam has managed to put through. Mazen, if you're still out there, Azam apologizes. He's like, it's a bit late, but it's here. And we got it for you. It's going to be time to finish off the show. Before that, though, a reminder that we have the repeat of the return of Muscat Fashion Week. Amal Raisi, okay, which is going to play at 11, 3, and 7. Today's Muscat Candid show is recorded, heads up. But Asma prepped an episode just for you guys from 12 to 3. Then we're going to have Sunset Drive 4 to 7 p.m. With Bubs, Nadia, and Pluto. And repeat, again, as mentioned, Fashion Week 11, 3, and 7, available on our SoundCloud, AnimalFM.om. Our playlist for today, after this show ends, we got Hakuna Matatizo, list 1. Then after the Fashion Week interview, we have Ambient Conversation at a Coffee Shop, list 1. After Muscat's Candid, we have Not Too Serious, just some music I thought was good enough. Then we got some old school R&B from 7:19. We have a jazz rap list from 8:19. And then News Bulletin at 9. And we finish it off with This Playlist is Fuego.
1: Okay.
0: It's Fuego.
1: It's Fuego.
0: Fuego.
1: Muy caliente.
0: Yes.
1: All right.
0: Arriba.
1: Bye, guys. See you tomorrow morning.
0: Adios. Oh, yeah. Leaving you with Mazen's final request. Shaman King here on 90.4.

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1: Cheni shetani ya pite hoja zingine za kike Mi moja kata wanaofanya hip hop Iskili zike kwayo staki tugombane Ya nini tuchoshane osibebe tangolote baby Kavipi tukatiane If you love me and show me your feelings And if you don't talk you will die alone

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3: Good morning, Tuqa, and thank you so much for having me today.
2: It's a pleasure to have you. Your journey into fashion began by a personal story. You couldn't find the wedding dress you wanted, and so you went and designed your own. Can you tell me the story behind it?
3: So my career started on a very personal note. I was looking for the right henna dress, to be specific. And I had a specific timeline to get the dress done. And unfortunately, I wasn't able to get it done. So I decided to travel and get my dress done. So what started as a personal dress, I never thought that would end up to be a career. But I think enjoying the whole process made me realize that this is what I want to do for life.
2: What's your idea of designing a piece that feels very Amal Al-Raisi?
3: It was always about details and how feminine the piece is and how classic, because I always designed pieces that I would love to stay in a woman's wardrobe for many years. I still wear pieces from my spring summer 16. So the idea for me is to have pieces that stay for as long as possible.
2: Mm-hmm.
3: So when I started my career in fashion, honestly, I had some understanding about creativity, but I had to learn the whole business behind the industry, pricing, fabric sourcing, marketing, cash flows, management, everything related to the business side of the industry. And there wasn't really a roadmap for designers to understand. And I come from a business background. I didn't do a fashion degree. I did my master's in fashion later on. But I really had to learn things from scratch. I needed to try things out and fail to be able to understand how things work. And it took me time to really understand how the industry works. And at one point, I had to get a mentor, an international mentor to work with, because I realized that we have a lot of talent in Oman, but not necessarily the know-how. And I wasn't able to get someone to mentor me on how fashion industry works. So I've been working with an international mentor and an international agency for almost 10 years. And I've learned a lot through those years, which helped me expand the brand, understand how the industry works, expand my retail opportunities to the region internationally. And that has helped me a lot, really, to understand the industry 360, because it's really not just about creativity. It's much more than that.
2: Why do you think that gap exists between talent and industry knowledge?
3: I think fashion is still not mature in Oman. It's maybe seen as a hobby rather than a industry, because fashion is a multi-billion industry and a lot of countries' economy depends on fashion. So it's not just a hobby or a talent. It's something much bigger than that. And there is a lot behind the industry that really needs to be learned by designers to be able to retail and stock their designs around the world.
2: Was your background initially in fashion, or did you start off doing something else?
3: No, I had my bachelor's degree in business management. Then I did my master's in fashion and luxury.
2: And did you face any backlash or perhaps criticism from your surroundings about changing your path?
3: So when I graduated, I worked in the Ministry of Commerce for almost 3 years and I resigned. And yes, there were many people questioning me, like if this was the right decision, but I was supported by my husband, by my family. And I really knew from day one that I don't belong there. And to be very honest, when I resigned, I did not have the intention to build a career in fashion. I thought I'll do a little bit of fashion until I get a job that's more me. And it's been 20 years mm-hmm. in fashion.
2: Interesting. And you said that this gap led you to go on and create new things. And one of them is Fashion Future.
3: Yeah.
2: It's a project where you mentor around 10 young individuals about fashion. What did you want to give them that you wish you had?
3: So when I started in the first 10 years, I was very eager to learn how the industry works. And unfortunately, there weren't open doors. And that's the reason why I had to work with an international mentor and an international agency. And after I got my master's degree in fashion and luxury management, I realized that I do have knowledge that accumulated throughout the years, through the experience, through my work with different people. And I see a lot of talents who come to me from colleges for internship. And I thought, what we really miss in the market is the know-how of how the industry works. So it's not just about creativity. It's really about understanding how the business of fashion is. And I thought someone needs to take the first step. And I decided that if I have the knowledge, why not share it with others? And that's when I started Fashion Future. I realized that this is something I really want to do because it reminds me of my beginnings and how desperate I was to learning. And I thought, if I can help someone, even if a little bit, why not?
2: And you've been working on Fashion Future for a while now. Have you noticed a shift in the talent now versus years ago?
3: Yes, I think the fashion industry in Oman is evolving. And programs like Fashion Future are really much needed for our talents, young talents, to avoid the mistakes that we did, you know, when we started, because we did not have the guidance. And I've realized, like, most of the students that I take are startup businesses. So they have the talent. They're just afraid of taking certain decisions. And I think around 40% of the talents that we've trained opened up their own businesses, their stores and their workshops. So I think there is a lot of positive impact from Fashion Future.
2: Do you realize or do you notice that they are more aware of global trends?
3: Definitely. They're more aware of how the industry works globally. They're more aware of timelines. They're more aware of the retail strategy and fabric sourcing, pricing. All of these are details that no one teaches us unless you come from a fashion background. And sometimes even what you do in college, if you come from a fashion degree, doesn't necessarily work in the market. So sharing the knowledge of being in the market for almost 20 years with these startups, I think has been helping them a lot, really, to understand how the local and regional market work.
2: And Emily, I think you learned a lot through travel and exposure to the international fashion world. These are opportunities that maybe not every young person has access to. Mm-hmm. How much did that help with the way you built Fashion Future?
3: Definitely traveling and meeting people from the industry helps build the understanding of how the industry works. And in Fashion Future, we actually take the students on a trip to Paris. So it's a 9-month program where we intern them in my workshop. And towards end of August, which we're traveling next week, we take them on a trip of sourcing material in Paris, because twice a year, there's these big exhibitions in Paris that have suppliers from all around the world. And we take the students to meet different suppliers from all around the world. Plus, there would be a lot of workshops and talks about the upcoming trends and the market predictability. So it's a chance for them to see the industry from outside the local market. So the whole group goes on a trip to Paris. And after that, in collaboration with the French embassy, we have one of the students. It's very difficult to choose one, but we have certain criteria, and whoever is chosen goes on a 2-week fully sponsored internship in Paris at one of the couture houses. For the last 2 years, it's been with Maison Rabia Kairouz, and we're still in conversation for this year. I'm not sure if it's going to be Rabia Kairouz or someone else, but this is a trip that's fully sponsored by the French embassy.
2: And we need to talk about Muscat Fashion Week, of course. Mm-hmm. What did you want this version to offer?
3: So this is the comeback. This year, Muscat Fashion Week 2026 was the comeback of Muscat Fashion Week after almost 14 years gap, because we started the Fashion Week back in 2011 through Muscat Municipality before any other Fashion Week in the region. So we were the first. It went on for almost 3 years, then it stopped.
2: And you were merely a participant at the time?
3: Yes, I participated as a designer back in 2012. And I feel now we've been working on this project for the last 3 years because it is the time to bring Muscat Fashion Week back, but in a different format. It was very important to have it as an event that goes beyond entertainment and have the educational part alongside the fashion shows. It was very important to have experts in the industry come and have workshops, master classes, talks, everything related to the fashion industry, not only to design, but to 360 degree for the talents to understand how the industry works. And this is really what we need at the moment.
2: Mm-hmm. Was there something that you wanted this year's Muscat Fashion Week to have that you simply couldn't pull off on time?
3: Well, although we've been working on the project for quite some time, building the content and attracting the right people, because it was very important for us that we attract experts. We wanted Muscat Fashion Week to be a platform to put Oman on the international fashion map when it comes to the fashion industry. We have a 5-year plan. There are things that we couldn't achieve in the first edition, but we're very positive because the success of Muscat Fashion Week went beyond our expectations. The exposure that Muscat Fashion Week got in terms of elite media crossed $12 million,
2: wow,
3: which is way beyond what we put as targets. And it's positioning Oman in a way we understand that the local fashion market is not as big as other markets in the region. But Oman has something that others don't have. And it was very important for us, for people from the luxury industry, to see Oman and to experience Oman. And that's why we really believe that the creative industry is very much linked with tourism. And we had very good support from the Ministry of Tourism because they understand that this is the way forward. Fashion industry has huge impact. And people who are interested in lifestyle and fashion are the right targets for Oman as tourism. So to me, I think we have achieved what we were aiming at, to position Muscat Fashion Week, the comeback of Muscat Fashion Week. It was a success for a first edition, and we can tell through the numbers that we got. And we really hope that this sustains and becomes an annual event.
2: That's a wonderful achievement. I also came to know that the final approval for Muscat Fashion Week came 6 weeks prior to the event. What were those 6 weeks like?
3: The good thing is that we were prepared because, as I told you, we've been working on the content for almost 3 years. And we've been building the network around who we really targeted to come to Oman. And we traveled to meet all the people that we wanted them to be in Oman and convinced them to come. So yes, it was hectic and very tight timeline, but we managed to pull the event successfully because I think we were prepared.
2: What made you choose to go forward with it despite all these challenges?
3: I think it's the right time to have such events in Oman. We're ready. And unless something like this happens in the country, I don't think the fashion industry will be evolving and moving forward. Such events will help us all build a fashion industry that is stronger, will have designers have more courage to stick on to their talent and to continue in this creative industry, because if there isn't anything that's happening around, people will lose hope and think that it's not something that they should continue in. So I think having such events that are under the umbrella of the government is very important to give the designers and the creatives the hope to continue in such industries.
4: Yeah, I also understand that you want Omani designers to have international opportunities, but you've also been very clear that going global shouldn't mean losing your identity as Omani. So how do you find that balance?
3: I think sticking to your identity is very important. That doesn't mean you work on, let's say, traditional dresses. Creative people know how to find a way to introduce their identity in a way where you can present in your designs in any part of the world. I work on designs that are inspired by Oman, but are made in a way where any woman in any part of the world can wear. We have our designs stock all around GCC. We work with international retailers, Harvey Nichols, Galeries Lafayette. We have our designs stocked in Copenhagen, in London, in

0: build your designs in a way where you cater to the international market, but yet make a way to have your identity mm-hmm. visible.
1: Ahmed, before we conclude this interview, I'd like to ask you this question. If you could put the woman who designed her own wedding dress next to the one who rebuilt Muscat Fashion Week, what would surprise your younger self the most?
0: I think as a person, I'm really someone who likes to learn and evolve. So every time I lift the bar, I set targets for myself that scare me off. Mm-hmm. And I don't like to stay where I am for long. I always want to move to my next level. And I strongly believe that when we move up, we should be holding hands of others and taking others up with us, because this will help the whole industry evolve and grow. And unless that happens, the Omani fashion industry will not reach anywhere. And when I started, I had a goal. I said, I really want to put Oman on the international fashion map. I don't know how, I don't know when will this happen, but it simply started by me designing collections inspired by Oman. So we've been telling small Omani stories through our collections since spring, summer 16. And it's been evolving since. And if that happened in 20 years, I'm not sure what will be happening in the next 5 years, because I dream big.
1: Amel, thank you so much for sharing your inspiring story with us. I'm sure it's inspired many Omani creatives out there.
0: Thank you.
1: Where can we find you on social media?
0: On Instagram, Amel Raisi Official. On our website, amelraisi.com. And in our flagship store in Masqat and Adaiba.
1: This has been Omani fashion designer and entrepreneur Amel Raisi, founder of Fashion Future and the woman behind the return of Muscat Fashion Week. Thank you again for joining us today.
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Yeah. 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

السلام عليكم and welcome to Muscat Candid with me, Esma, on 90.4 Oman FM. What's popping, Muscat Candid? Happy Tuesday. It's the 25th of June. We're going to hang out today all the way to 3 p.m. And since it is a Tuesday, it is officially a decade in a day. And today's decade of choice is the 2000s. So we're going to play music from the 2000s all the way to 3 p.m. So shout out to all our millennial listeners today. Well, hang back, relax, and get ready for this one. Get ready to feel nostalgic. Lined up for you first, guys, is NSYNC with Bye Bye Bye, and I'll be back.

Jay-Z with Empire State of Mind featuring Alicia Keys right here on your nation station, Oman FM. Happy Tuesday, everybody. We're playing music from the 2000s today. This song was released back in 2009 from his studio album, The Blueprint 3. This song won him a Grammy Award for Best Rap Song and another Grammy Award for Best Melodic Rap Performance. Kylie Minogue lined up for you next with Out of My Head, and we'll be back. A Decade in a Day, a special throwback show on Muscat Candid. 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

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So coming up next, I've got JoJo with her 2006 release, Too Little Too Late. This song was from her album, The High Road. This album debuted at number 3 on the Billboard 200, selling over 100,000 copies in its first week, receiving a gold certification in the U.S. Turn this up.

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2: Black Eyed Peas right here on your nation station. I'm on FM with that song, Where Is the Love? We want to switch up the vibes just a little bit here on Muscat Candid. We've got Paramore lined up for you next with Ignorance, followed by 3 Days Grace with Animal I Have Become. Turn it up. A decade in a day, a special throwback show on Muscat Candid. 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
2: 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It's Esma here with Pop and Muscat Candid. So the Muscat International Book Fair 2024 just ended, and so did our limited series Literary Fiesta. 11 days of book partying. I definitely had fun. So we got to talk to authors, creatives, so many book lovers, and way more. So today we want to play a rerun. If you guys missed an episode, let's give this one a listen. So we got to interview Zainab Al-Lawati. She's a manga artist, guys. So if you like this episode, let me know. You can check out our other episodes. They're up on our SoundCloud. You'll find the link in our Instagram bio at romanfm.om. Well, I hope you enjoyed this one, and we'll be back.
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2: So let's start easy, right? Mm. Now, what is manga? I know what manga is, like, as a concept.
4: Yes.
2: But I'm not a reader, and I don't know that much about it. Yes. And I know it's a bit of a niche topic. Mm-hmm. So what is manga?
4: So manga is basically same as the comics, like the American comic books and graphic novels. But the only difference is people in Japan like it in black and white.
2: Okay.
4: In a black and white concept, like monochrome. So it's originally, and as I've heard before, that manga was originally the first one who started the graphic novels.
2: I see.
4: And it was in black and white back in the war days. It just was one of the aspects for the entertainment. So it does not only aim to the children's, but there are mangas for adults and even above it.
2: Okay.
4: So it's for everyone.
2: All right. So manga is for everybody.
4: Yeah, it's like a term umbrella for comic novels and graphic novels and every kind of it, but in Japan.
2: Okay, I like this. I like this. It feels themed. So let's talk a little bit about your book.
4: Yes.
2: Decalcomania.
4: Yeah.
2: Man, it's a tongue twister, but I like it. Decalcomania.
4: Yes.
2: Tell me a little bit about it. First of all, what does it mean?
4: So back in the 80s, actually, not 90s, but 80s, when we did not have a printer, they would use a technique, an art technique, where they will get the papers that has the content itself, and they will try to copy it on the other book by the ink that it's still not dry. So you don't know what it's, decal sticker?
2: Yeah.
4: Decal sticker, we use it on the cars,
2: yes.
4: Mirrors. It just transfers the image from one side to other. But in bad days, the image will stay in the old paper, and it would have its own copy on the another plain paper. So you just think about it. You will know what the story is about.
2: All right. Let's not get into it.
4: Yeah.
2: Let's not spoil the book. So Decalcomania, tell me a little bit about this book.
4: Okay, so Decalcomania has my original characters that I started designing her, because her name is Taiga. Taiga was originally came into the life in 2013, late 2013, when I felt like I need a character to be my friend.
2: Okay.
4: I want a character to represent me. That was the first image I had for Taiga. She's not anymore me, but that how she came to the life. So I did not have any features in my imagination. She just came out like that. I did not know how she would look like. I just brought pieces together and made Taiga. And then I was like, I started representing her everywhere, in every events I join, and tell people Taiga is me. She represents me. Just for 3 to 4 months. But then I thought, no, she does not look or even act like me. So I will detach that. I will make Taiga half of it, or part of her will be like me. I still want to feel her, but she's not like fully me. Because I actually started being a freelance artist just in the same period, like in beginning of 2014. So being a beginner means I'm still exploring the area, the field, the things, the field of manga and anime. Everything used to be new to me, not at itself. I know what manga and anime is since I was young, but being a part of it, it's new to me to explore everything. So being anew made everything exploring like a new page.
2: Okay.
4: So I was shifting from one thing to another, from just keeping Tiger
2: so,
4: as
2: so
4: me.
2: So this is what I'm understanding, that you are creating and learning at
4: yes,
2: the same time.
4: At the same time. I was
2: manga.
4: Just too enthusiastic to wait. I wanted to like... let people know who I am through my art.
2: You know, first of all, too much enthusiasm is great.
4: Yeah, it is. Yeah.
2: It is absolutely great. So let's talk a little bit about Taiga, because I didn't want to cut you off. I didn't want to interrupt your trail of thoughts. How would you describe Taiga today? Like the character itself. Leave who you are aside.
4: Yeah.
2: Let's make this simple.
4: Taiga is there is a term in Japanese called tsundere. Now, tsundere is a character... like, if you call someone, you're like that. Tsundere character, she looks tough outside, very raw, dirty language. Like, she's too out there.
2: Yeah.
4: But she's the most sweetest person from inside. When you get to know her, you would love her. You would want a person and a friend like her.
2: Yeah,
4: that's how Taiga is. And because she's tiny... people will have first impression about her that she's, oh, you're cute and that. She does not like it. She likes to look tough. She does not like anyone to mess with her.
2: Okay. She's a tough lady.
4: Yes. That type of Taiga how she is. So now Taiga, when I designed her, later I designed Jasper as her childhood friend.
2: Okay.
4: I like... them both to have their own story, and I started telling people about it in my Instagram. So people became familiar of who's Taiga is and who's Jasper. Now, after 3 to 4 years, people kept asking me, they want a story for these two. Now, I'm not that type of person who likes romance. I'll be honest. I like mystery, psychological. Fantasy, magic.
2: I get it.
4: Yeah.
2: Some excitement.
4: Yes, and they want a romance between them. And I was like, no, please. They are just
2: like, nah.
4: Yeah. No way. I mean, you can imagine it. You can fantasize it. Adi, but not me. Don't expect it from me.
2: Like, leave me at it.
4: Yes. And in 2015, I was like, I'm ready to start a story. And that's where the Calcomania came.
2: 2016.
4: 15.
2: 15. And that was the start of
4: the story.
2: The Calcomania.
4: Yes.
2: All right. So tell me a little bit about the process of putting the manga story together.
4: Okay. So manga story starts actually with a story. Like you're writing a novel. A normal novel. I know some manga artists don't start it from this point. They literally go with drawing. From the beginning. Since I'm a storyteller, I like to start with the story. I literally start writing in by the text, and then I finalize it. If it's need any adjustment, I would do. If I know I want to go like edit anything, I would do it again. And after that, it will be alternative to how the play looks like. Like there is conversations, there is speeches and all. So I need to convert that to that copy. And after that, it starts with the drawing. The first sketch is called name? Yeah, storyboard.
2: Okay.
4: So I start with the very raw sketch of storyboard just to know I'm not missing anything from the story and I have all the things that I know I need in the story. It's a long, long, long, long, long journey with the manga. Like, especially if you are working alone, it takes a lot. In Japan, actually, the mangaka itself, mangaka is a manga artist. It's called mangaka. Mangaka itself will only draw the draft. Only. Someone else is writing the story. Someone else is inking. Someone else will draw the backgrounds. So it's not all on the one person. Well, there is, I admit. But not a lot of it. Why? Because they expecting from the mangaka to produce chapters every month. To produce their chapters every month, which is a very tough job. That's why it took me long to do it. So after the draft of the first sketch, there is second, third, fourth for me.
5: How long did it take you to put this book together?
4: Well, it would not have took me 8 years. It would have not.
5: Yes,
4: 8 years. Now I'll explain why. It would not took me 8 years if it wasn't a fantasy type of book. Now, it's not just, as I told you, a novel where I don't need to build a foundation for the story. But here we're talking about visual novel. I need to draw it. I need to know where I put Taiga and her friends. Like, there should be a place. There should be things related to it. It doesn't make sense. The place should make sense.
5: Yeah.
4: Now, the biggest challenge is the place that Taiga is going to, called Zetalis. The place itself does not make sense. It has nothing related to the reality. So how I'm gonna build this world that does not make sense? It should be like a wonderland, but even worse.
5: Like
4: a wonderland, but worse. Because wonderland has no concept at the end. Like, it's all mess. But when we come to Zetalis, everything looks mixed and bizarre at first.
5: Mm.
4: But there is meaning behind everything that happens with Taiga once she gets into Zetalis. Now, the story.
5: Zetalis. Right?
4: Zetalis.
5: Zetalis. Okay, Zetalis. I was like, am I hearing this right? Like, I need to know the name of this world.
4: Yeah. So, Taiga finds herself suddenly in a place she cannot recognize. And the most worst case is she cannot remember anything. The only three things she remembers, she remembers her name. She remembers the people she missed and lost before she forgot her memory. And the third one, she's here in a mission to find her home.
5: Okay.
4: She's eager to feel home again. Because she feels like she missed a big thing from that reality that she cannot remember. She wants to get those answers to her questions. Now, that is the mystery in the story.
5: I love this. This is psychological.
4: It is psychological.
5: It's giving me excitement.
4: It is.
5: I like it. I wanted to ask you something, but that thought went through my mind completely.
4: Yeah.
5: So I'll just move on to the next
4: question. Yes, no problem.
5: Oh, yes, I remember now.
4: Okay.
5: 8 years.
4: Yeah.
5: And forgive me if that sounded like I was shocked. I wasn't shocked or surprised more than I was admiring you.
4: Yeah.
5: I was admiring that it's taking you this long. This project feels precious.
4: It's
5: feels
4: so
5: unique.
4: Much.
5: It's a lot of effort,
4: let alone
5: one person to do it together.
4: Yes.
5: And I'm understanding now that there's a lot of people that usually get into making a manga.
4: Yes,
5: and, you know, there's a process, and that process requires multiple people.
4: I actually forgot to mention something. So it's originally was not supposed to be 8 years, but COVID took it 2 years. The manga was already and released in 2020. From 15 to 2020.
5: I see. Okay.
4: So it's not 8 years. But since it's self-published, means all the work is on me. Where I'm gonna market it? And the distribution should have place for it. Like, I need those events, cons, so I can display my manga and talk to the people person by person what manga is. So if we don't have that, I cannot take that risk and make it out. So I needed to wait another 2 years. And it only came out back in 2022 in November.
5: Then let's talk about this. Let's talk about publishing the book. How did that happen?
4: Oh, my God.
5: I can feel it and I want to let it out.
4: It's not... Being a freelancer artist means I don't get a profit each month. It's a very tough job for me. So... taking that responsibility that I want to do everything by myself, I want my book, I want to get the full control on my book, mean I need to get into some risks as well. I need to be ready. Now, financially wise, I wasn't. And being a perfectionist, that was a big problem for me, because I wasn't ready to publish it and print it on a normal paper. I was like, I'm gonna find that Japanese paper, that Japanese print on, and make my manga the same way. I wanted people to have the feel of it, like the originality. So it took me time. It took me 6 months to find that paper, imported from Japan, and then printed here in Oman. Thank you.
5: Congratulations
4: Thank
5: to your
4: you
5: successes.
4: So much.
5: Congratulations for publishing
4: Thank
5: this
4: you.
5: And more to
4: it,
5: come.
4: It means more so to much to me for people to understand what I went through.
5: I'm feeling it. I'm understanding it. And I'm inspired by it as
4: That's
5: well.
4: That's why I tell people, please come and meet me. Don't just see my book. It has a lot behind it. You need to hear from me, firstly.
5: Or maybe they need to hear from Tiger a little
4: bit
5: more.
4: Yes, yes.
5: So you're talking about, you know, marketing the book and publishing the book as well.
4: Yes.
5: And participating in comic conventions.
4: Oh, yes, I like that.
5: Let's talk about that. So what was the last convention you participated in?
4: Okay, the last convention was in Kuwait. It's my first milestone. My first one out of my comfort zone.
5: Milestones.
4: So I want to go back to my first one. Do you mind that?
5: Yeah.
4: So I got flashbacks the moment you asked me. How do I even say it in words? It's just unbelievable. I was just starting, as I told you, in 2014. So in 2015, people told me, you're still not ready. Don't go and participate in cons because it will be a big lose. You're not gonna get back and cover your expenses. I knew that. I was ready for it. I just wanted the experience. I wanted to go there, people to know who Tiger is. I love my character so much. I want people to love it. I was ready for everything. And I remember very well. And I want the viewers or listeners to know about that, especially the younger generation. Your parents might don't understand what you want, especially if the field is not known that much. So that was the case with me. My parents was afraid that I'm not very serious about it. Like, I will be today Tiger Blush, I want to draw. Tomorrow I will say I regret it because I don't find myself there. So just to prove them wrong, I had to go against them.
5: This girl, I love all of this.
4: I had to go against them. It's not like I ran away. Yeah. No, but they wasn't angry. Like, no, don't go. I will do in front of you. If you're not coming with me, I can't do it.
5: But I'm letting you guys
4: know. Yeah, no, I'm going.
5: Yes,
4: I'm going. And the most exciting part, you don't have to pay anything. It's more me. It's my own earnings. I'm going. As me, I will pay anything, and I'm okay with the failures. I will learn. I will learn like that. So my first experience was in Comic-Con Dubai, which was the first Comic-Con in GCC back then.
5: Yeah.
4: We didn't have any, just Comic-Con Dubai. And I had my table. I remember how happy I was meeting people. People were so shocked, and just starting, and I'm here. And I was like, back then, I was more carefree than I am today. The lot of expectations from people, as I am known right now, it gives a pressure. Now I cannot take that step as I used to do it. So I miss that. I seriously miss the old me. And the experience was so nice. I made friends. They are friends until now with me. They expect to see me every year. It's like I made a family out of Oman. With the friends who understand what I love, what I ought to do, understand manga, anime, this fantasy world of us.

0: love your spirit.
1: Thank you so much. I am tempted
0: to ask you this question.
1: Yeah.
0: What motivates you? What keeps you going? What keeps you running like this? I mean, you are just going like, no to the haters.
1: No. Oh, yeah. Oh, yeah.
0: I'm going to do what I want. I'm letting my parents, as long as my parents know.
1: Yes.
0: And I love that spirit. So what keeps you motivated? What keeps you pushing forward?
1: Since we opened the topic of my parents, no, my parents are so proud of me.
0: Of course they are. I don't even need to ask. I know they are.
1: Yeah, they're so proud of me. Like, just recently when I was talking about going to Kuwait, I was shocked hearing from our relatives telling, you're going to Kuwait, huh? I was like, who told you? Your mother? She was so proud. And she was saying, my daughter going to Kuwait alone. See, she did this and this and this. And I was like, wow, it took me long, but I am proud of myself. I made it to make my mom, which does anything not make her proud. My mom is a very, very, very, very difficult person.
0: Hey, all of them are like that. They're all savages.
1: Was like,
0: right? They're hard to please. I know.
1: Like, oh, I made my mom proud. That alone is an achievement for me. That's one. I want to keep making her proud.
0: Yeah.
1: And the second one, my fans.
0: Your fans as well.
1: People who admire my art.
0: Yeah.
1: People who encourage me. Whenever I get a kind word from them or any type of encouragement, it's not like I feel I'm forced to give it back, but I'm willingly want to give it back. Whenever I feel like I want to quit or I want to stop, I always remember them. I feel like maybe they will feel disappointed, which is normal, but I don't want that because they have faith in me. I have their back. And whenever I see them in reality, I feel like, oh, if I have this family, I think I will never stop because they still believe in me, especially the people. I want to mention that even I wish people would not mean it in wrong way. But there was a time since I am in freelancing journey since 2014. It's been long. There are time or phase where I've been so down because of the haters. And I had people literally leave me and go, even though they were my friends. So now I know what does it feel like to have people to believe you, even though you don't have to speak.
0: Yeah.
1: You're not trying to prove anything, and they already believe in you. So I admire that, and I'm so thankful for that. That's why I feel like I own them, and I want to continue.
0: You know what I feel? That in any creation that comes from a creative.
1: Yeah, yeah, of course.
0: Regardless of whatever form of artistry it is, right? In a form of storytelling, manga.
1: Yes.
0: You will find your audience, regardless of how, you know, wacky and crazy
1: you are.
0: Doesn't matter.
1: Exactly.
0: You will find your audience, you will find your fans, you will find the people that will gravitate towards you, that will like your artistry and want you to do more. And as you said, your fans motivate you, right?
1: Yes.
0: They make you feel like you need to have their back.
1: Yes.
0: Well, guess what?
1: I seriously love them.
0: Let me tell you something about your fans, all right?
1: Yeah.
0: You feel today that you need to have their back. One day they're going to have yours. I remember, like, you know, starting off, like, with the radio journey.
1: Yeah.
0: This is just very 2 years ago, right?
1: Okay.
0: And like, after a year and a half, there was this one day where I was just, like, it was actually not a day. I was going through a rough patch, just in general,
1: right?
0: And I've spent a very long time trying to entertain and trying to make people happy. And it made me feel full. I loved it.
1: Yeah.
0: There was this just time and era that where I was just not doing so
1: well. It's normal.
0: So I went on air, and I was just, you know, blabbering, doing my natural self, the things that I do.
1: Yeah.
0: And I was kind of out of it a little bit in energy. So my energy was a little bit low. And, you know, like,
1: judgment.
0: The intro was just not as strong. You know, it happened just one day.
1: Yes.
0: And I started receiving messages.
1: Oh, my goodness.
0: Being like, are you okay? Are you fine? And I'm talking about
1: they
0: fans.
1: Concerned.
0: They were concerned. They were like, are you okay? Are you fine?
1: Yes.
0: You know what I mean? I just heard you on air. You know? And they were just, like, responding to what I said.
1: Yes,
0: you know?
1: Yes.
0: They're responding to me like, well, we're telling you this, even though you're saying
1: that's
0: that.
1: That's so heartwarming.
0: But you don't sound so good. You okay? Like, my inbox in my Instagram was just, I received it, like, not less than 5 messages. And I'm very blessed to just go through all of those. And I'm there like, I smiled again. It cheered me up. I was back on my energy the next week.
1: Yes.
0: It was like nothing happened.
1: Yeah.
0: Sad, no.

0: I was not sad anymore. So believe me when I tell you, your fans will have your back as well. So keep on pushing and keep on going.
1: Inshallah.
0: This is amazing. But we got to move on to the next question. Yes. What would you advise anyone wanting to create manga?
1: Now, I know the market in Oman is not as any other GCC countries or even in the Asia. But I believe if someone does something wholeheartedly and love it, would never stop no matter what challenges are. Because I've been there and I never stopped. They see me now. One of the reasons why Tiger Blush is in front of you, even though I've seen a lot, I've said it, to the point is actually affected my mental health. I continued for the younger generation. Because there was a time when a young girl, she's now in a university, and she always thanked me for I've been there for her. I did nothing. I only posted my arts regularly, and she felt those arts actually talk to her. She said it in words, those arts used to talk to her, telling her not to lose hope. She don't want to pursue her career in art, but I've been an inspiration for her as a person. That made me believe I can do something for the younger generation overall, not just as a manga artist, if I kept going and I paved the way for them. If I gave up today, saying will come someone behind me, other than me, who will try to establish a foundation for manga artists here in Oman, that would not happen. There should be someone to start it. And I felt like I need to do it this.
0: Look at you, setting up a blueprint.
1: Yeah.
0: Setting up a blueprint,
1: yes.
0: Right here, man.
1: So
0: I love that, yeah.
1: That draw Chippy with Tiger Blush book, It was my first step for that. I got invitation from a publishing company in UAE. They told me they want to publish that book, but the profit will be not even said.
0: Okay.
1: And I was torn between agreeing or keep it in draft.
0: I
1: said I will give it to them and I will go blind eye with everything just for the younger generation to see it, to get for them to get useful, and for me, from my side, just to be known so people remember who Tiger Blush is.
0: Yeah.
1: And I don't regret anything. I know I did not get my own credit or the thing that I deserve from them. But till nowadays, actually my book is there in the book fair. I just saw it while walking away. And I was like,
0: nice,
1: wow,
0: amazing.
1: From 2016, they still sell it. I was like, okay, that means it's still, people still want to get the book and purchase it.
0: It's probably still a good book.
1: Yeah. Yeah.
0: It's probably still a good book.
1: So it's all for younger generation. I feel happy when I see more manga artists in Oman.
0: Talking about the younger generation, you put out a tutorial.
1: Yes.
0: Tell me about it a little bit.
1: About the tutorial book?
0: Yes.
1: Okay, so what do you want to know regarding it?
0: Tell me the name of the tutorial book.
1: It's Draw Chippies with Tiger Blush.
0: Okay.
1: In Arabic, it's called Ursim Chippy Ma Tiger Blush.
0: That is so sweet. So what does it provide?
1: Okay. Now the term Chippy. The term chibi is, how do I say it? It's in Japanese. If you are short, bubbly, and petite, they call you chibi. Chibi means
0: so
1: a small body.
0: That is so cute.
1: So what term chibi does to the art? Now we draw full body of the character. If you draw it like a kid or even smaller, it's called chibi style. Drawing small characters. So the book was for how to learn to draw chippies as well other aspects. It wasn't only for chippy. The title says Draw Chippy with Tiger Blush, but it has animation, it has other aspects, how to draw full body, how to draw in general.
0: That's amazing. So yeah. Where can everybody find you?
1: In social media?
0: Yes.
1: In Instagram, it's called Tiger Blush, TaigaBlush.
0: Zainab, thank you so much for joining us today.
1: So
0: we're running out of time. Trust me, I can talk to you forever.
1: It's okay. I told you, I will talk, I will be blabbering.
0: She did warn me, guys. She did warn me. She's like, once we start talking about manga, There's going to be no ending for
1: we
0: it.
1: We need a next episode.
0: Like a part two?
1: Yes.
0: Oh, man.
1: Somewhere in the future when I have... somewhere in the future when I have my other book, inshallah.
0: That's for sure. When you have a late, when you have another book, for sure, you are more than welcome inshallah. To come back. Just hit me up.
1: Okay.
0: Let me know.
1: Sure.
0: Literary Fiesta, where the book parties don't stop. We've been live here at the Muscat International Book Fair 2024. Ladies and gentlemen, I'm your host, Esma Arriami. Special thanks to Zainab Illawati and Nizam Muhammad for joining us as well today. You're welcome.
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0: presented by Kings of Leon. It's Esma here on Oman FM. Welcome back to Muscat Candid. Today we're playing throwbacks from the 2000s all the way to 3 p.m. More trips down memory lane today. Coming up for you next, I've got Eminem with Lose Yourself. We've got music from Gnarls Barkley and Shakira's Hips Don't Lie. Keep on listening and I'll be back in a minute.
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0: That was Beyonce with Ring the Alarm right here on Your Nation station, Oman FM. This song was released in 2006 from her album B-Day. This album was released to coincide with her 25th birthday. It was released by Columbia Records. This song has a bit of a, you know, a more aggressive tone to it compared to the rest of the record. Maybe that's why I never forgot it. The song just kind of stood out for me. Coming up next, I've got Outkast with Hey Ya.
1: One, two, three.

Good afternoon. This is the 2:30 p.m. news bulletin from Radio Sultanate of Oman, and here are today's headlines. His Majesty the Sultan pardons prisoners. On behalf of His Majesty the Sultan, His Highness Sayyid Shihab bin Tariq presides over the recital of the Prophet's biography. And the Ministry of Health signs two memoranda of understanding with the Development Bank and Sahad International to strengthen partnerships between the government sector and national financial institutions and to enable investment in the health sector. Those were the headlines. Now for the news in details. His Majesty Sultan Haytham bin Tariq, the Supreme Commander, has issued a royal pardon to 459 Omani and foreign prisoners convicted of different cases. The royal pardon coincides with the Prophet Muhammad's birth anniversary. It also comes out of consideration for the families of the prisoners. On behalf of His Majesty Sultan Haytham bin Tariq, His Highness Sayyid Shihab bin Tariq Al Sa'id, Deputy Prime Minister for Defense Affairs, presided over a ceremony held at Al Mawlid Hall in Al Alam Palace for the recital of the biography of Prophet Muhammad, peace be upon him, on the occasion of the Prophet's birth anniversary. The recital was attended by some royal family members, ministers, senior military commanders, and heads of diplomatic missions of Islamic countries in Oman. His Excellency General Sultan bin Mohammed Al Nahmani, Minister of the Royal Office, received Her Excellency Leanne Saunders, the United Kingdom's ambassador to the Sultanate of Oman. During the meeting, they exchanged cordial greetings and discussed the trajectory of bilateral relations and their continuous development across all fields, as well as ways to enhance them in service of the shared interests of the two friendly countries. They also discussed several regional and international issues and developments. The Ministry of Health signed two Memoranda of Understanding, MOUs, with the Development Bank and Sahad International as part of its strategic direction to strengthen partnerships between the government sector and national financial institutions, and to enable investment in the health sector. The MOUs aim to enhance joint efforts to identify investment needs in the health sector and to increase the share of locally manufactured health products to at least 30% within the next 3 years. It also contributes to introducing financing procedures at earlier stages and preparing more readily available applications and proposals, thereby expanding patient options, opening new horizons for national talent, and deepening added economic value within the Sultanate of Oman. The MOUs were signed by His Excellency Dr. Hilal bin Ali Sebti, Minister of Health. The Dhofar Municipality organized a seminar on the management and control of disease vectors, mosquitoes, with the participation of a number of experts, specialists, and academics from within and outside the Sultanate of Oman. The seminar reviewed the latest scientific and practical methods in the field of mosquito control and the role of artificial intelligence and modern technologies in control work and the consolidation of the concept of integrated management of disease vectors. The seminar also discussed vital solutions and modern innovations in combating disease vectors, international challenges and experiences in integrated vector management, the role of municipalities in this field, in addition to discussing the role of community partnership in combating disease vectors. Today in Salalah, the training workshop on using the exchange of statistical and metadata in reporting on sustainable development goals in the GCC countries began. The workshop includes a number of training topics, including assessing the status of GCC countries' indicator data according to the database of the Gulf Statistical Center and assessing the current status of data reporting between the center and member states.
The training program also includes allocating national data structures to suit the needs of the GCC countries. The Royal Gardens and Farms of the Royal Court of Fairs have succeeded in propagating local and imported orchids after years of continuous experimentation, development, and research. Initial orchid cultivation began in the nurseries of the Royal Gardens and Farms in Salalah in 1982 through imported seedlings. Subsequently, stages of propagation and production of the flower in its various colors and varieties began through several methods, including tissue culture or through lateral growths from the mother plant. The flower roots are also planted in growing media such as charcoal, coconut, and tree bark, which contributes to maintaining the cleanliness and moisture of the roots. The Zafar government is characterized by a climate suitable for orchid propagation in terms of temperature and humidity, and they grow in environments with temperatures ranging between 18 and 32 degrees Celsius. That was the news in details. Now for a recap of the headlines. His Majesty the Sultan pardons prisoners. On behalf of His Majesty the Sultan, His Highness Sayyid Shahab bin Tariq presides over the recital of the Prophet's biography. And the Ministry of Health signs two memoranda of understanding with the Development Bank and Sahar International to strengthen partnerships between the government, sector, and national financial institutions and to enable investments in the health sector. That was today's 2:30 p.m. news bulletin from Oman FM. Next one will be at 5 p.m. this evening. Thank you.

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1: Soldier boy, tough. Hey, I got this new dance for y'all called the Soldier Boy. You gotta punch, then crank back three times from left to right. Soldier boy, I've been here.

Gaga with Just Dance right here on your Nation Station, Oman FM. We're concluding today's Muscat Canada. I hope you enjoyed today's playlist. Catch us again tomorrow from 12 p.m. all the way to 3. Well, I'm signing off and saying my goodbyes. It's Stay Hydrated from me, Muscat Canada, and have a beautiful day. Bye.

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2: Good morning, Tuqa, and thank you so much for having me today.
1: It's a pleasure to have you. Your journey into fashion began by a personal story. You couldn't find the wedding dress you wanted, and so you went and designed your own. Can you tell me the story behind it?
2: So my career started on a very personal note. I was looking for the right henna dress, to be specific. And I had a specific timeline to get the dress done. And unfortunately, I wasn't able to get it done. So I decided to travel and get my dress done. So what started as a personal dress, I never thought that would end up to be a career. But I think enjoying the whole process made me realize that this is what I want to do for life.
1: What's your idea of designing a piece that feels very Amal Al-Raisi?
2: It was always about details and how feminine the piece is and how classic, because I always designed pieces that I would love to stay in a woman's wardrobe for many years. I still wear pieces from my spring summer 16. So the idea for me is to have pieces that stay for as long as possible. So when I started my career in fashion, honestly, I had some understanding about creativity, but I had to learn the whole business behind the industry, pricing, fabric sourcing, marketing, cash flows, management, everything related to the business side of the industry. And there wasn't really a roadmap for designers to understand. And I come from a business background. I didn't do a fashion degree. I did my master's in fashion later on. But I really had to learn things from scratch. I needed to try things out and fail to be able to understand how things work. And it took me time to really understand how the industry works. And at one point, I had to get a mentor, an international mentor to work with, because I realized that we have a lot of talent in Oman, but not necessarily the know-how. And I wasn't able to get someone to mentor me on how fashion industry works. So I've been working with an international mentor and an international agency for almost 10 years, and I've learned a lot through those years, which helped me expand the brand, understand how the industry works, expand my retail opportunities to the region internationally. And that has helped me a lot, really, to understand the industry 360, because it's really not just about creativity. It's much more than that.
1: Why do you think that gap exists between talent and industry knowledge?
2: I think fashion is still not mature in Oman. It's maybe seen as a hobby rather than a industry, because fashion is a multi-billion industry and a lot of countries' economy depends on fashion. So it's not just a hobby or a talent. It's something much bigger than that. And there is a lot behind the industry that really needs to be learned by designers to be able to retail and stock their designs around the world.
1: Was your background initially in fashion, or did you start off doing something else?
2: No, I had my bachelor's degree in business management. Then I did my master's in fashion and luxury.
1: And did you face any backlash or perhaps criticism from your surroundings about changing your path?
2: So when I graduated, I worked in the Ministry of Commerce for almost 3 years and I resigned. And yes, there were many people questioning me, like if this was the right decision, but I was supported by my husband, by my family. And I really knew from day one that I don't belong there. And to be very honest, when I resigned, I did not have the intention to build a career in fashion. I thought I'll do a little bit of fashion until I get a job that's more me. And it's been 20 years in fashion.
1: Interesting. And you said that this gap led you to go on and create new things. And one of them is Fashion Future.
2: Yeah.
1: It's a project where you mentor around 10 young individuals about fashion. What did you want to give them that you wish you had?
2: So when I started in the first 10 years, I was very eager to learn how the industry works. And unfortunately, there weren't open doors. And that's the reason why I had to work with an international mentor and an international agency. And after I got my master's degree in fashion and luxury management, I realized that I do have knowledge that accumulated throughout the years, through the experience, through my work with different people. And I see a lot of talents who come to me from colleges for internship. And I thought, what we really miss in the market is the know-how of how the industry works. So it's not just about creativity. It's really about understanding how the business of fashion is. And I thought someone needs to take the first step. And I decided that if I have the knowledge, why not share it with others? And that's when I started Fashion Future. I realized that this is something I really want to do because it reminds me of my beginnings and how desperate I was to learning. And I thought, if I can help someone, even if a little bit, why not?
1: And you've been working on Fashion Future for a while now. Have you noticed a shift in the talent now versus years ago?
2: Yes, I think the fashion industry in Oman is evolving. And programs like Fashion Future are really much needed for our talents, young talents, to avoid the mistakes that we did, you know, when we started, because we did not have the guidance. And I've realized, like, most of the students that I take are startup businesses. So they have the talent. They're just afraid of taking certain decisions. And I think around 40% of the talents that we've trained opened up their own businesses, their stores and their workshops. So I think there is a lot of positive impact from Fashion Future.
1: Do you realize or do you notice that they are more aware of global trends?
2: Definitely. They're more aware of how the industry works globally. They're more aware of timelines. They're more aware of the retail strategy and fabric sourcing, pricing. All of these are details that no one teaches us unless you come from a fashion background. And sometimes even what you do in college, if you come from a fashion degree, doesn't necessarily work in the market. So sharing the knowledge of being in the market for almost 20 years with these startups, I think has been helping them a lot, really, to understand how the local and regional market work.
1: And Emily, I think you learned a lot through travel and exposure to the international fashion world. These are opportunities that maybe not every young person has access to. Mm-hmm. How much did that help with the way you built Fashion Future?
2: Definitely traveling and meeting people from the industry helps build the understanding of how the industry works. And in Fashion Future, we actually take the students on a trip to Paris. So it's a 9-month program where we intern them in my workshop. And towards end of August, which we're traveling next week, we take them on a trip of sourcing material in Paris, because twice a year, there's these big exhibitions in Paris that have suppliers from all around the world. And we take the students to meet different suppliers from all around the world. Plus, there would be a lot of workshops and talks about the upcoming trends and the market predictability. So it's a chance for them to see the industry from outside the local market. So the whole group goes on a trip to Paris. And after that, in collaboration with the French embassy, we have one of the students. It's very difficult to choose one, but we have certain criteria. And whoever is chosen goes on a 2-week fully sponsored internship in Paris at one of the couture houses. For the last 2 years, it's been with Maison Rabia Kairouz. And we're still in conversation for this year. I'm not sure if it's going to be at a BIK Rouge or someone else, but this is a trip that's fully sponsored by the French embassy.
1: And we need to talk about Muscat Fashion Week, of course. Mm-hmm. What did you want this version to offer?
2: So this is the comeback this year. Muscat Fashion Week 2026 was the comeback of Muscat Fashion Week after almost 14 years gap, because we started the Fashion Week back in 2011 through Muscat Municipality before any other Fashion Week in the region. So we were the first. It went on for almost 3 years, then it stopped.
1: And you were merely a participant at the time?
2: Yes, I participated as a designer back in 2012. And I feel now we've been working on this project for the last 3 years because it is the time to bring Muscat Fashion Week back, but in a different format. It was very important to have it as an event that goes beyond entertainment and have the educational part alongside the fashion shows. It was very important to have experts in the industry come and have workshops, master classes, talks, everything related to the fashion industry, not only to design, but to 360 degree for the talents to understand how the industry works. And this is really what we need at the moment.
1: Mm-hmm. Was there something that you wanted this year's Muscat Fashion Week to have that you simply couldn't pull off on time?
2: Well, although we've been working on the project for quite some time, building the content and attracting the right people, because it was very important for us that we attract experts, we wanted Muscat Fashion Week to be a platform to put Oman on the international fashion map when it comes to the fashion industry. We have a 5-year plan. There are things that we couldn't achieve in the first edition, but we're very positive because the success of Muscat Fashion Week went beyond our expectations. The exposure that Muscat Fashion Week got in terms of elite media crossed $12 million, which is way beyond what we put as targets. And it's positioning Oman in a way we understand that the local fashion market is not as big as other markets in the region, but Oman has something that others don't have. And it was very important for us, for people from the luxury industry, to see Oman and to experience Oman. And that's why we really believe that the creative industry is very much linked with tourism. And we had very good support from the Ministry of Tourism because they understand that this is the way forward. Fashion industry has huge impact. And people who are interested in lifestyle and fashion are the right targets for Oman as tourism. So to me, I think we have achieved what we were aiming at, to position Muscat Fashion Week, the comeback of Muscat Fashion Week. It was a success for a first edition, and we can tell through the numbers that we got. And we really hope that this sustains and becomes an annual event.
1: That's a wonderful achievement. I also came to know that the final approval for Muscat Fashion Week came 6 weeks prior to the event. What were those 6 weeks like?
2: The good thing is that we were prepared because, as I told you, we've been working on the content for almost 3 years, and we've been building the network around who we really targeted to come to Oman. And we traveled to meet all the people that we wanted them to be in Oman and convinced them to come. So yes, it was hectic and very tight timeline. But we managed to pull the event successfully because I think we were prepared.
1: What made you choose to go forward with it despite all these challenges?
2: I think it's the right time to have such events in Oman. We're ready. And unless something like this happens in the country, I don't think the fashion industry will be evolving and moving forward. Such events will help us all build a fashion industry that is stronger, will have designers have more courage to stick on to their talent and to continue in this creative industry, because if there isn't anything that's happening around, people will lose hope and think that it's not something that they should continue in. So I think having such events that are under the umbrella of the government is very important to give the designers and the creatives the hope to continue in such industries.
0: Yeah, I also understand that you want Armani designers to have international opportunities, but you've also been very clear that going global shouldn't mean losing your identity as Armani. So how do you find that balance?
2: I think sticking to your identity is very important. That doesn't mean you work on, let's say, traditional dresses. Creative people know how to find a way to introduce their identity in a way where you can present in your designs in any part of the world. I work on designs that are inspired by Oman, but are made in a way where any woman in any part of the world can wear. We have our designs stock all around GCC. We work with international retailers, Harvey Nichols, Galeries Lafayette. We have our designs stocked in Copenhagen, in London, we've done Paris Fashion Week. So I think, and there is demand for the designs, which means that even with modest wear, people are really interested if the designs are suitable. So such events will lead the local designers really to understand what works for retail. So being exposed to such events, to such experts, understanding what's going around the region internationally when it comes to fashion trends, help you build your designs in a way where you cater to the international market, but yet make a way to have your identity mm-hmm. visible.
0: Ahmed, before we conclude this interview, I'd like to ask you this question. If you could put the woman who designed her own wedding dress next to the one who rebuilt Muscat Fashion Week, what would surprise your younger self the most?
2: I think as a person, I'm really someone who likes to learn and evolve. So every time I lift the bar, I set targets for myself that scare me off. And I don't like to stay where I am for long. I always want to move to my next level. And I strongly believe that when we move up, we should be holding hands of others and taking others up with us, because this will help the whole industry evolve and grow. And unless that happens, the Omani fashion industry will not reach anywhere. And when I started, I had a goal. I said, I really want to put Oman on the international fashion map. I don't know how, I don't know when will this happen, but it simply started by me designing collections inspired by Oman. So we've been telling small Omani stories through our collections since spring, summer 16. And it's been evolving since. And if that happened in 20 years, I'm not sure what will be happening in the next 5 years, because I dream big.
0: Amel, thank you so much for sharing your inspiring story with us. I'm sure it's inspired many Armani creatives out there.
2: Thank you.
0: Where can we find you on social media?
2: On Instagram, Amel Raisi Official. On our website, amelraisi.com. And in our flagship store

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0: 90.4. Yeah, we back for more. With a lot in store. One thing I know for sure is you'll never be bored on 90.4. This is the Sunset Drive. Thank you for tuning in. I'm your host, Yusuf.
1: Hi, this is Nadia. Why do you put our mics up after you?
0: I can tell you. Well, let's introduce Pluto first. Yeah.
2: It's your boy, P1UT.
1: No,
2: the one
1: not- it's not.
2: Oh, I got mixed character. It's your boy, Ahmed, a.k.a. Platowski.
0: The Broski. So the reason I do that is because there was one day where...
1: Oh, well, yeah.
2: Oh, I
1: we
2: know.
1: We know, we know.
0: Wait, what do you know? What do you know?
2: We were talking.
1: We were being silly.
0: No, there's that. But I think there was one specific day where I learned because I hadn't been on the show in a little while. I think I came back from holiday or something. And I, for some reason, was feeling a little nervous. Mm. I was like, okay, I'm feeling angsty. I don't know if I'm, you know, let me just plan out what I'm going to say in my head. And then I'm just going to go with it. So I did that. But as soon as I turned on Nadia's mic, she goes, guess who's back?
1: Oh, yeah.
0: Threw off my whole train of thought.
2: Oh.
0: And then I was just, for some reason, I had like a weird anxiety thing for 20 seconds. And it disrupted my whole flow. So then I was just like, you know, I need to just start.
2: On my own.
0: And just get the ball rolling.
2: Facts.
0: Bada bing,
1: but
0: bada
1: sometimes
0: boom.
1: We want to start. Like, you need to shake things up, you know?
0: No, I'm cool with that. If I know ahead of time.
2: Yeah. Okay. He wants to know preemptively.
0: Yeah,
1: I
0: don't like when
1: be
0: we
1: warned.
0: Talk at the same time.
2: Yeah, I get you.
0: You know what I mean?
1: Can I say one thing?
0: Tell me what.
1: Guys, we're back together.
0: Wow.
2: Oh, three of us. You know, it's been a month or something.
0: The so octopus long. Is swimming through.
2: Come on now.
0: You know what I mean?
2: It's the boys.
0: And the Nadia.
2: Guys. And Nadia. And Nadia's Nadia. One of the guys.
0: She's the gang.
2: Like, she's one of the gang.
1: Yeah, I feel like I have this theory that when you're very close to, like, your siblings and you have a brother, you end up becoming one of the boys, like, by virtue. Because what's the alternative? Like, is your brother going to become one of the girls? No.
0: True.
1: So you have to kind of be, to get to along with your sibling.
2: It is possible.
1: You have to become one of the boys.
0: Yeah,
2: but if you overwhelm the sibling with sisterness, like if there's four sisters and one brother, he's more likely to become one of the sisters than four sisters become part of the boys.
0: Yeah, I feel like you can always tell when a guy's
2: yeah, my neighbor grew up with six sisters.
1: Wait, what happens
0: like
1: to guys who grew up with
0: sisters?
2: Hey.
0: They're just a little different, you know what I mean?
1: They are emotionally intelligent, perhaps.
0: That's what it is.
2: That's exactly what it
0: they're
2: is.
0: They're emotionally intelligent.
2: And exactly what they are.
0: In the most admirable way.
2: Yes, girl.
1: I can't read sarcasm. I need subtitles.
2: Nor can we.
1: Are you being sarcastic?
0: No. It's just you can tell a little bit. You know, for women... Hmm. If you go on, like, Instagram, YouTube, Twitter, whatever place you're on, you'll sometimes see a video of, like, a street fight between two women. Mm. And the woman will body slam and throw haymakers. And all the comments are like, you could tell she grew up with brothers.
2: Mm.
0: You know? Because, you know, if you're going to grow up with multiple boys in the household,
2: they will body slam you.
0: You're going to wrestle.
2: Yeah.
0: You're going to play fight.
2: Yeah.
0: With girls, you're going to...
1: Put makeup on.
0: Play dolls. And make social situations. That's how girls play usually.
1: Well, I want to know from a dear listener, are you out there? Are you someone? Are you a brother who grew up with sisters? How do you think that made you turn out? Like, let us know, because we're just riffing off of biases right now. Our WhatsApp number is 724420007. Hello, and by the way, we're all together finally.
2: Yeah.
0: The opposite can also be true, because sometimes if there's one boy, especially he's the eldest, his responsibility is to take care of everybody, protect
2: big,
0: and serve.
2: Big,
0: so he becomes grizzly bear. And
2: he's
0: like, yo,
2: but then
0: ain't no one messing around.
2: I feel like I got an amazing mixture because I have more sisters. I have an elder sister and a brother who's very, like a brother that's older than me that's an attempting alpha.
1: Are you a middle
0: attempting
1: child?
0: Alpha.
2: I am.
0: It's so funny.
1: Attempting alpha.
0: He's trying to be the alpha.
1: But I feel like that comes in levels, right? Because you can't just be an aspiring alpha. It goes like sigma, beta.
2: No, Nadia is so Gen Z coded.
1: No.
2: No, man said Sigma.
1: You know there's that song, Sigma Boy.
2: Sigma Boy.
1: But you know
2: who are you hanging around?
1: My nephew.
2: he taught you a lot.
1: Anytime he watches YouTube, I'll hear like something obnoxious, and I'll be like, "What are you looking at?" And then it will brain rot me too. So at least he's not alone
2: in the brain
1: The brain rot. But this is something I learned, that there's like a sigma boy, and then there's, and then after becoming, no wait, a sigma is above the alpha.
2: No, sigma is like the highest level.
1: Yeah, and then alpha is underneath that.
2: Yeah, then there's beta.
1: Which is like, and it's like a hierarchy.
2: Yeah, I think my brother hits the alpha midway. Like he's getting there, right?
1: How you can't do that though. You can't be like a mid alpha. You're either an alpha or you're not.
2: Either alpha, but he's mid.
0: Aspiring alphas.
1: You can't be an aspiring.
2: No, let me tell you
1: what. That's your bio.
2: Aspiring alpha. No, I would laugh my eyes off. But the
0: thing
2: is,
0: everyone who watches Red Pill stuff.
2: Oh,
1: that should be your bio.
2: Never.
1: Why?
2: I could never consume the Reddies.
1: I just want to see it. Seems so funny.
2: Yeah, because you want to laugh at it.
1: Should I make mine? Should I make mine aspiring alpha? That sounds so wrong.
2: You know the way I screenshot it and post on my story. I would laugh at you publicly.
1: And just bully me.
2: No. But on a serious note, it's like growing up with an older sister gives you emotional intelligence. It grants you that.
0: Yeah.
2: No, I'm serious. Growing up with an older sister teaches you a lot about life.
0: Nadia always sends me these things that are like, studies have shown that when you grow up with an older sister, it makes you kinder.
1: Yeah, true, at the expense of the elder sister being kind.
2: The treatment of the elder sister, I've been there. And then when you have younger siblings, you feel like it's your responsibility because you're just above. Like my little sister. And like, you know, I got the best of both mixes. My neighbor, 6 sisters, 1 boy.
1: Is he the youngest boy?
0: Mashallah.
2: No, he's the middle.
1: Because I feel like when you're the youngest boy, the whole family dynamic changes, because the proportion of the proportion of dominant females to one man, it changes the family dynamic. I don't know. Like it's excessive feminine energy, and this happens to men who are very like into, like they're very dominating people. So then they end up with like a higher production of women in their offspring.
2: Oh,
1: sorry for that awkward way to put it.
0: Gosh.
2: No. She said you give birth to girls only.
1: Yeah. Crazy.
0: There's something interesting about that, because I have seen, like if you look online, some of the toughest dudes you'll see, they got like 7 daughters.
1: Yeah.
0: You know what I mean?
2: 7
1: daughters. And like
0: it's
1: Chinese,
0: like, oh, you tough, huh?
2: I want to get one son, please.
0: But I think there's this interesting universal balance thing where it's just like, we need to soften you a little bit.
1: Yeah.
0: Because baby girls, man, they're so loving and they're so affectionate.
2: You can't be tough.
0: They can really, like, you'll just see some buff, big beard sitting at a tiny table with a pink cup of tea. And he'll be like, you know, he wants to do his daughter's justice in their upbringing and stuff, you know what I mean?
1: Yeah, they say that this is what happens, because if you're a guy with higher testosterone, the tendency is to produce more, like, female
2: softer
1: children.
2: Energy.
1: More
2: daughters. Yeah.
1: Because there is, like, a universal will towards balance.
0: Yeah.
1: The yin and the yang. And then the way
2: What's
1: that people meet their revenge is through their children.
0: It's I think it's Chinese or Japanese.
1: You don't know what's yin yang.
0: It's the thing of balance.
1: Of
0: You've definitely
1: you know
0: seen the
1: yang.
0: Symbol of the black and white.
2: Karate Kid! The dong from Karate Kid.
0: Is that
2: the
0: a dong?
2: The little pool in Karate Kid when he dipped his face and he became holy or something like that.
0: I don't know
2: like
0: about that.
2: It's like Chinese baptism.
0: No,
2: something like that.
0: No. It's a symbol of balance and peace.
1: This thing.
2: Yeah,
1: I know
2: Karate
1: you
2: Kid.
1: Know what
2: from
1: this
2: Karate
1: is.
2: Kid.
1: Okay,
2: yeah,
1: okay.
2: I've seen it.
0: So
2: I've done
1: you're
2: it.
1: In the ballpark.
0: Which Karate Kid are you talking about? Will Smith?
2: There's
0: son?
2: More than one?
0: Jaden Smith?
2: There's more than one Karate Kid? I'm sorry.
0: There's the original, man. Daniel LaRusso.
2: There's no original. It's Will Smith's one.
0: Nah,
2: Will Smith's son?
0: It's not even as good as the original.
2: What? Jackie Chan and Jaden Smith.
0: It was cool, but the original...
2: It was really good.
0: Man.
2: The way he did the little scorpion thing?
1: You guys
0: Dude, the original is much
1: How
0: better.
1: How did we end up here? We need to make a mind map.
0: Better. We got messages, by the way.
1: Oh, messengers, hello.
0: Shout out to our people. We got JJ.
2: JJ.
0: John Jacob. He says, hey, good evening, lads and lasses.
2: Come on now. What's
0: good
2: a
0: evening,
2: lass?
0: Right back at you. I think it's like a southern, Please. Like, yeah, cowboy would
2: lads,
0: say.
2: Lasses.
0: You know?
2: Oh,
0: he
2: God.
0: Says, yo, my goat Bubs is back.
2: Come
0: my
2: on.
0: Guy.
2: Be
0: my
2: the
0: guy.
2: Beast.
1: You know? Wait, what,
0: you know
1: did start, what did we start this conversation with? We're back.
2: I hate this guy. Listen, my goat Bubs is like that.
0: Blue Cyclone.
1: Oh my god,
0: Blue Cyclone is here. Blue Cyclone is saying, what a way to start the show. And he says he's got three brothers, no sisters. Mashallah. You know, that's cool because growing up like that, you could just do sports all the time.
2: Yeah, only if you guys
0: do. Guys, we're just cool with, like, we're little, having young boys can be a lot more lower maintenance because all you got to do is get a football and be like, oh, we got some space out there in the parking lot. Go have fun. Yeah. And you know they will.
2: Yeah.
0: You know what I mean?
2: They might get into a fight, but they will have fun.
0: Probably, you know, but that's part of, it's our character development.
2: Yeah, true.
0: Right? We got Ali Guava.
1: The big
2: G-Wave.
0: Ali Guava. Whoa, Ali Guava sent some stuff.
2: Come on.
0: He sent a whole thing. I don't know if I'm going to... Okay, so I'm just going to sum it up. Because he's saying that there are 7 personality archetypes.
1: Wow.
0: There's the alpha. Confident. Mm. Assertive. Dominant leaders who naturally
2: sounds
0: take charge
2: like me.
0: In social and competitive environments.
1: Actually, do I seem like a Sigma Beta to you?
2: You could never be a Beta.
1: I'm actually the Alpha.
2: You're
1: one
2: Alpha
1: here.
2: Matrix. You okay, control the sorry. Show.
0: The Beta is the friendly, supportive, and cooperative.
2: Don't ever call me a Beta! Don't ever do that! My Sigma-ness
1: but
2: is
1: being
2: tested.
1: You, you're so friendly!
2: Yeah, don't call me Beta. No.
0: So, friendly, supportive, and cooperative. Nice guys who value harmony over leadership.
2: I'm just a nice guy.
0: Okay. I hate the word nice guys.
2: It's
0: man.
2: So dumb. Girls, I'm just a nice guy.
0: Girls don't like nice guys anymore. Shut
2: they're
0: up.
2: My life is.
1: Yes, they do.
2: Boy, shut up.
1: Okay, go on.
0: So there's Gamma.
2: What's
0: you know
2: that?
0: The Gamma?
2: That's not my
0: adventurous,
2: name.
0: Creative, and eager individualists who focus heavily on personal growth.
1: Me.
0: That's the game. You're all of them, huh?
2: So you
1: I'm not a
2: everything.
1: Beta.
2: You are a beta.
1: You are better than I am.
2: Beta, you're kind of friendly.
0: You know, to Pluto, you're a rage beta.
2: Don't ever do that again.
0: You feel? There's also the Delta. The Delta is the cautious, routine-oriented, and ordinary workers who often keep a low profile and act as reliable sidekicks.
2: You're a Delta, bro. You're
0: me?
2: A Delta. You're definitely a Delta.
0: Sidekick?
2: Yeah, you're a Delta.
0: Man, shut your faces.
2: You're a Delta, bro.
1: No, but it's,
2: you need a routine.
1: It's a routine-oriented...
2: What do you have for breakfast every single day? Toast on eggs, no?
0: I do.
2: Exactly.
0: It's not routine, man. It's just what I like.
2: Have you changed it in the last month?
0: I have.
2: What?
1: Because he was on holiday.
2: Though. Okay,
1: his,
2: fair.
1: His routine was
0: yeah.
1: turned off.
0: So
1: okay,
0: I ha-
1: okay, go
0: yeah.
1: on. I want to hear all of these.
0: There's the Omega.
2: Yeah, Omega's the worst one.
0: Highly intelligent, self-assured introverts who pursue niche intellectual hobbies and ignore social hierarchies. The Omega. And then there's the Sigma, independent lone wolves who possess...
2: Hold on.
0: Who possess alpha-level confidence but operate entirely outside traditional social rules and approval. And then there's another one. Hold on, guys. Let's take a breath.
2: Maddie is the lone wolf.
1: Okay, sorry. We should come back.
0: Here's the last one. Here's the last one. There's the Zeta.
2: Oh, Zeta!
0: What's funny about that?
2: No. Yo. Please just
1: there's
2: keep going,
1: so
2: please.
1: Many.
0: Is it
2: please keep
0: or
2: going,
0: is it
2: please.
0: Zeta or Zeta?
2: Please just keep going, please.
0: Nonconformist, free thinkers who reject societal pressures, group movements, and conventional expectations of masculinity.
2: Okay, Zeta.
1: Wait, are these just for men?
0: I guess. I don't think women care as much as men.
2: Oh my god.
0: About these
2: yeah,
0: things.
2: Yeah, he is a lone wolf.
1: I'm a Sigma.
0: Uh-huh.
2: I'm a Sigma. A Zeta.
1: Wow, the way I was like me to all of them except the ones I don't
0: That's most people. People will be like, yes, are you a... This type of person is cunning. And they'll be like... I'm cunning. That's me right there.
2: Yeah.
1: Thank you so much for sharing that, Ali Guava.
2: Oh, that was amazing.
1: Where did you get this, by the way?
0: Yeah, let us know. God. Harriet UAE
1: Hi,
0: is saying,
1: Harry.
0: Yusuf, are you trying to say Nadia is high maintenance?
1: When did you say that?
0: I don't know when I said
2: you
0: that.
2: You said when you said boys are low maintenance. Having like boys is low maintenance.
0: I'm saying having...
1: I am, though.
0: When you, I think when you have young daughters, they're... I think it's a bit more higher maintenance
2: yes.
0: in terms of like emotional and requiring to give certain levels of affection and attention
2: True.
0: And things like that.
2: True.
0: You know what I mean? I think
2: like
0: with
2: the
0: boys,
2: way you articulated that answer.
0: Yeah, man, I think with boys for the most part, like me and you, we were young boys once. You not, you know, recently.
1: Between the two of us, who's supposed to non-neglected child?
2: Yeah, he was the one with the more emotional affection. Yeah. But, okay, girly.
0: But all we could do, all we needed was a stick, right? Give us a wooden stick and we're at war.
2: Two wooden sticks? I would do this one, the samurai one.
0: We're fighting. We're creating stories. You know what I mean?
1: I feel like that's all children, though.
0: You think so?
1: Because I remember being quite alone a lot during my upbringing, and I would just befriend everything.
2: Wow.
1: Like, I would, you know...
0: That's the thing, yeah. Is that... With you,
2: special.
0: You cultivated relationships. He said you were special. part of how we had fun was we would get either a ball and kick it around, or we would get a stick and pretend it was a rifle or a sword,
1: and we would play fight. Pretend the stick was my friend.
0: That's the thing. Whereas, you would cultivate relationships, which is what younger girls tend to do for fun. Right? It's more social in their playfulness, whereas with men, it's more...
2: aggressive.
0: Actionable in their playfulness. You get me?
1: Yes.
0: We got 7797.
1: I 7797.
0: Saying the OG Karate Kid is way better than the new Karate
2: Kid. I've never watched it and I have no interest. The only Karate
1: wax
2: Kid that
1: on,
2: I
1: know... Wax on, wax off.
0: It's not your generation. Like, you don't have the attention span.
2: Yeah, if it's 1940, span. It's not... Look at colors and stuff.
0: No, it's got colors, but it's not your attention span no more.
2: Why? I watched the 3-hour
0: You'll
2: movie.
0: Get bored?
2: I watched The Odyssey. It was 3 hours.
0: Yeah, but that's modern. He took into account y'all's attention spans. Back then... People had more attention span and we could focus on a longer movie.
2: So it was a boring
0: movie. Even when it was a little boring. Yeah. If you watch it, you'll think it's boring. In our time, we were like, this is crazy. That mantis pose?
2: Yo!
0: Something else.
2: They had colors?
0: Wax on, wax off.
2: What's wax on, wax off?
0: It's a fighting technique.
2: Wax on a man, put wax over man, fight!
1: Yeah, actually, it is.
0: He was teaching young Daniel, I think that was his name. He was teaching him. He was like, you need to learn how to clean. And then he would have him do these chores, and he'd be like, no, you're doing it wrong. It's not just like, it's not just wiggling your hand. It's you gotta wax on and wax off. And then when he entered the tournament, he was blocking all the fights with those
2: movements. It's like this jacket thing with Jaden Smith. Like, put your jacket back up.
0: Yeah. And then he used that. That's the modern day version of it.
2: The better one.
0: John Jacob is saying he's got one older sister. It's a weird dynamic because I'm both a girly and a dude.
2: Come
0: That's
2: on now.
0: You know?
2: Sissy and boy.
0: Get it clean.
1: Honestly, Yusuf clean. Can be a better person to talk to than some of the girlies.
2: True. He is a girly pop.
1: And then every now and then he'd be like, he'll do the like girly hand.
2: He just did clock it. Too.
1: Yeah.
2: Yeah, we clock it.
1: He'll do the clock
0: it. You know what I'm saying? Yeah. He says, like, I get so much gossip.
2: Oh, bro, I'm a teapot.
1: You
2: I'm
1: the
2: boy for the tea, you know.
1: You know, when
2: I'm
1: you leave Oman FM, you will have way too many secrets. Like, you could blackmail all of us. Every
2: leave.
1: Single person here, you could be like, I have receipts.
2: Mm-hmm. I can't leave. It's not allowed.
0: John Jacob is saying Ahmed's laugh always manages to send me.
2: When I tell you some of these things that we're saying,
1: you guys can't see, but there's tears in my eyes.
2: Zeta.
1: From laughing.
2: Zeta.
0: Okay. Ali Guava says, I'm the odd one out. No brothers, no sisters. The one and only.
2: The lone wolf.
1: You know, I used to envy
0: He's the actual
1: children.
0: Lone wolf.
2: He's the actual Sigma.
1: He's the actual Sigma. Yeah.
2: How did it feel before Bubs? Life was bliss. You were getting all amazing. The love.
0: She liked it a lot more. Suddenly, attention was shared.
2: Yeah. Not shared, it was
1: so hard
2: away.
1: To be the oldest and the firstborn, yeah. Actually.
0: She was like, what is this? Why is this creature here?
2: The creature!
0: Why is the creature suddenly getting...
2: When the parents are looking, just whack
1: and
2: him
1: And I
2: in
1: had, like, child and sociopathic Mesquine. Logic. I'd be like, oh, well, what do I do to eliminate the threat? Destroy.
2: Eliminate the
0: yeah,
2: threat.
0: No, she used to beat me up.
1: No, I didn't!
2: I was publicly traumatized.
0: There's
2: I used to get beat up. Yeah.
0: There's video proof.
2: Video
1: yeah,
2: proof
1: Yeah, oh my
2: is
1: god,
2: crazy.
1: It's so it's
0: And
1: so
0: Mesquine, I just came out not knowing anything. I just came out.
2: What did I do?
0: I'm like existing. And I
1: and
0: have
1: he literally gets kicked
0: I have
1: while he's
0: an
1: on the swing.
2: Biggest op. On arrival.
0: Immediately, I have an op.
1: Which is so opposite to

0: know what I mean? It's like you learn a lot about life.
1: It's like the OG Fortnite for us, and then the new Fortnite came in.
0: Yeah, so. Yeah. But gang, how about we start how we normally start? Maybe a little bit later than usual.
1: Way later.
0: But let's do it.
2: We interrupt this program to bring you a special report.
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4: Go tell the weatherman I said I want a sunny outside today.
0: John Jacob says, y'all are coming with me to Burj Khalifa, by the way.
5: Let's when?
0: Go. Let's
5: are you
0: go. Man, send the invite.
1: When and where?
0: You know, if it's on you. We're there.
5: Oh, he's probably driving there right now.
0: Oh, cool.
5: You're tuned in from
1: That's
5: the UAE.
1: That's why he said you're coming with me to Burj Khalifa.
0: That makes more sense.
1: I thought he was trying to get an invite.
0: I thought he was like,
5: I we were
0: it's
5: like,
0: on
5: you're
0: me, gang.
5: Yeah.
0: The Burj Khalifa.
5: What if we can do a giveaway one day where if someone wins... We have to, like, be in the car with them. Like, a real-life Sunset Drive.
1: Do a studio with... Like, have the studio in the
5: in
1: car?
5: In the car with them. Like, the radio voices are in your car. I feel like they would hate it, I think. They would hate it.
1: Yeah, they're getting
5: We're
1: annoyed.
5: So fun because you aren't, like, physically around
0: and
5: us.
0: And the best thing when they're in the car is they can lower the volume.
5: Yeah, you can.
1: You can't lower my laugh.
0: Yeah.
1: Let me
5: the
1: tell
5: loudest
1: you that.
5: People.
0: No, yeah, yeah. These,
5: especially... Combined.
0: It's loud in here.
1: Especially and then combined.
0: You should see how low the volume is on their microphones.
1: It has to go way lower.
5: Both. Even me. Why?
0: Especially
5: why me?
0: You.
5: No.
1: You'll be loud. You'll be wild.
5: Me.
1: You'll be wild.
0: Loud, you know?
5: Loud.
0: Ali Guava's saying, at least you didn't say you too this time. When he was like, welcome back, I was like, welcome to you too. I have these moments sometimes.
1: Welcome to you too.
0: You know? But yeah, he says,
1: right back at you, buddy.
0: Also, welcome back. Hope you enjoyed your vacation. Oh, no, he was saying, okay, cool, I get you. I sign up to that with 5 mobile numbers. Y'all want to tour my bela? I'm inviting you.
1: Yo.
5: Let's go.
1: Okay, can I just say, no hate to Ma'bela, but what is there really to tour besides Sana'i and Ma'bela? Realistically.
0: I mean, you could just, like, look around.
5: I've heard you could find things there.
0: Oh, yeah.
5: Ma'bela got secrets.
1: Ma'bela's dark.
5: I don't know what happened. You know, it's one of those things where it's like, I'm on the other side of the city, so of course... Are you increasing my volume?
0: I did, yes.
5: So I'm on the other side of the city, so like Ma'bela is like the great unknown to me, and so there's so much mythology around it.
0: Have you ever heard of this thing called underground tourism?
5: Yeah.
0: Where you can go to like China and have...
5: The Yakuza takes
0: a
5: you on a
0: guide.
5: Tour.
0: Yeah, they'll take you to the underworld.
5: I think that's...
0: And you'll see like the illegal activities that go down.
1: Yeah.
0: Communities.
5: I wonder what the best country is to go for underground tourism.
1: To go for illegal activities, yeah.
5: Yeah.
1: Good one.
5: Not asking for anybody's... Not
0: I mean,
5: not asking for myself.
0: As a spectator.
1: For a friend.
0: I feel like it would
5: asking
0: be interesting.
5: Asking for my friend, Pluto.
1: Whoa. I mean, yes.
0: Don't you think? Like, because you know, when you go to a place, you want to immerse yourself. Not just in the touristy things. Mm. You'll go to a place and you'd be like, that's a cool volcano. All right, cool.
1: But what are y'all doing behind the
0: what
1: scenes?
0: What are y'all doing?
1: What are y'all doing behind
5: What's
1: the cover?
0: I want to know. You
5: but
0: know
5: you'll
0: what
5: need
0: I mean?
5: To have someone who's super protected. Because you can't go wandering into those places on your own, especially as a tourist.
1: They will slime you out.
5: Yeah.
0: Jumped. You leave with one shoe on. And that's it.
1: And that mercy. They have one shoe on.
0: Yeah, you know? And that's if they don't like that shoe. John Jacob.
1: Pima.
0: Is saying, also question to the sound engineer on set. What is the gain on Ahmed's mic? We all want to know. I'm the sound engineer, and I don't know. I just see these buttons and I push them. You know what I mean? And I know how they work.
5: Is on the lowest volume?
0: Is his on... He's lower.
1: Wow, okay. You're saying I'm loud.
5: I think you don't understand what being in the same room as Pluto is like.
0: He has... Oh. No. I'm not saying you're loud. I'm saying you have a powerful voice.
5: Wow.
1: The way you gaslight me
5: is giving gaslighting.
1: It's giving...
5: That was like deliberate gaslighting.
1: It's giving manipulation. It's giving gaslighting.
0: Ali Guava is saying it's not the place, it's the experience. He pointed that at you for some reason.
1: Yeah.
0: No, it's the experience.
5: Wow.
0: We'll get you a good barber too on the house. That's crazy. Aww.
1: He said my hairline is quiff.
0: He didn't say nothing to you, bro.
1: No, he said we'll get you a good barber.
0: He was just trying to be nice.
1: Yeah, I never said I need a barber.
5: He's just being generous.
0: Yeah, he was like, let me
5: you
0: give him some of this.
5: You always look at me when it comes to your hairline. What is up with you and your hairline?
1: Yeah, you know what you said to me. You hurt my feelings from that day.
0: Yeah.
5: It's not your fault, though. It's the barber's fault.
1: I asked him to do it.
5: Okay.
0: I think Ahmed has a wonderful hairline.
1: Oh,
0: personally.
5: Me too. It's very straight.
0: It's a hair wiggle.
1: You're laughing.

0: Cool.
1: So the weather.
2: Yes.
1: Yeah. Currently.
0: I'm deciding whether I want to be here now.
1: Good one. Currently. Because you're a meteorologist, a weatherologist.
0: So, do you want me to tell them or? I can leave the segment to you, but I can tell you that the temperature.
1: It's okay.
0: Right now,
1: actually, I was supposed to work there. You know
0: yeah,
1: what I mean?
0: Yeah, I didn't accept your offer. I turned it down.
1: I turned it down. I was just so younger.
0: I was just so much younger.
1: I was just so younger.
0: But how much did they offer you, though?
1: 15, 10. It was like a big band out in Nizwa.
0: Big band. If you know, you know. Bubs is tapped in with the culture.
1: It's one of my favorite videos.
0: Oh, one of the greatest videos on the internet.
1: His smile.
0: I have to explain.
1: I have to explain to the people.
2: But I feel like we actually need to talk about the weather.
1: We do.
2: We'll get such an alpha on the show, but...
1: We'll get to it.
0: Okay, Sigma. Okay, long
1: move. We'll get to it. Okay. So, 32 degrees.
0: Gone.
1: 83% humidity.
0: Yikes.
1: 16 kilometer per hour wind.
0: Jogging.
1: That's as of 4 o'clock today. But it's looking all right because the highest we're going to reach today was 33, and that's how it's going to be till tomorrow. But next week, we're going to go up into the 37. So it's going to be hot.
2: Yuck.
1: It's going to be hot. And that was about it, actually, to be honest with you. There's nothing too interesting about the weather today. It's hot, it's very humid,
0: it stays hot
1: as it's been forever. I think I might even retire these weather updates until there's something noteworthy.
0: Yeah.
1: You know what I mean? So that's about it. John Jacob says, guys, I also kind of have a special request, please like later. Well, let us know what it is and we might make it happen. Sue is saying Pluto has a projective voice. Leader vibes.
0: Oh.
1: Mashallah.
0: It's giving lone wolf,
1: Mashallah.
0: You know.
2: It's giving alpha.
0: Siggy, siggy, sigma.
2: Wait, is it better to be a sigma or an alpha?
0: Sigma's a lone wolf. Sigma's
2: okay,
0: alone.
2: I'm a sigma.
1: I don't like the word sigma.
0: It just sounds wrong.
1: It sounds
2: like
1: sticky.
2: Like a 2018 meme. Crazy.
1: It sounds sticky, man.
2: Yeah.
1: Sigma. Like, I would, if someone was like, that guy, Yusuf is such a sigma. I'd be like,
0: sigma, dude.
1: I'd be like, nah.
0: No, I'm good.
1: I'm not that.
2: What's worse, somebody calling you a sigma or you calling yourself an alpha?
0: Stop it, Yusuf.
1: I think calling myself an alpha. Like,
0: I'm an alpha.
2: I feel like I've heard people call themselves alpha. Like when you first meet them, they'll be like, "I'm an alpha." Like,
1: I think
0: that's so cringe.
1: It's the most cringeworthy.
0: I can't imagine
1: those
0: like,
1: people who just try to do it subtly. Yeah. Who they're just like, "Look, as an alpha, I don't think."
0: Like, no. Try to introduce yourself to me. Like, hi, how are you doing?
1: I'm doing well. Well, look, as an alpha, it's tough to say, for sure.
0: You know, I'd walk out. Wherever we are, I'd leave.
1: You don't want to know how I am anymore.
0: As an alpha?
1: Yeah, as an alpha.
0: Well, as a sigma myself, I tend to be alone, so I don't know how to interact with you right now.
1: We got a message.
2: Hi.
1: Okay, so 7009.
2: Hi, 7009.
1: He sent a picture. Oh, he said his car says it's 40 degrees. Okay, so cool. Look, let me explain something. Our cars are much hotter than we are.
0: They're way more sensitive. They're
1: We leave them out in the sun. That was crazy.
0: That's crazy.
1: I can't believe you just said
0: that's
1: that.
0: That's crazy.
1: He just said women are inherently sensitive.
0: No, you're just projecting.
2: You are actually projecting.
0: See the way you're trying to put me in a suitcase.
2: You literally said that. You did it. That was so unnecessary.
0: Fez.
1: Yeah.
0: But I see you.
1: He said girls are sensitive.
0: Oh, now you want to keep going.
1: But is he wrong, Nadia? Only you wrong. Can say. I have no authority.
0: I retract my statement. Move, man. Keep
2: it depends,
0: pushing.
2: But I do think look. When it comes to Pluto, he also...
0: No, I'm out-sensitive most of the women in my life.
1: He's
2: okay,
1: very
2: that's
1: sensitive.
2: The only reason you can say that. It's because you are.
0: I'm out-sensitive.
1: He's qualified.
2: Yeah.
0: No, I'm so sassy. You don't understand it.
1: He is.
2: Yeah, you
1: qualified.
2: Are.
1: Qualified. Sue is saying... Oh, okay. No, she said you can't say this on the radio.
0: Okay, good.
2: Ooh.
1: Yeah, and I can't. Okay, cool. So we're going to go into some songs. But dear listeners, please WhatsApp us if you want to join our conversation. You are more than welcome to do so. Hit us up at 724-420-07. We got lots and lots to talk about on this fine evening. The three musketeers are back. The musketeers for the musket ears.
2: Oh, wow.
0: That was intense. We out here.
1: So, yeah, we're going to play some music. We'll be back shortly.
3: 90.4 or 90.5.

0: That song was dedicated to Ash from John Jacob. Happy birthday.
1: Yeah, we back for more. With a lot in store. One thing I know for sure is you'll never be bored on 90.4.
2: Hi everyone, how are you doing? I really like that. By the way, guys, if you want to send us any of your song requests that you want to dedicate to someone, you can text us on our WhatsApp number, which is 724420007. If you want to dedicate a song to someone you have a crush on, just kidding, I mean to someone you love, to a good friend, you could do so on our WhatsApp number, 724420007. We love dedicating songs to people. It's actually so sweet. It's such a dying art. We need to keep it alive.
3: Yes, you know what we need to keep alive? This intro. So 90.4 on 1FM. You're tuned in to the Sunset Drive. The gang is here. When a gang pull up, it's all three of us. It's
2: the trio. Me.
3: It's the boy Ahmed, aka Puritoski.
2: So are we the bros? The Sunset, because we are. Yusuf, before you came along, we were Sunset siblings.
3: You're like the Sunset duo.
2: Yeah.
3: Now it's a trio, but then Chase pops in from time to time, so it's a squad.
2: It's a squad. The Sunset squad.
3: Yeah.
0: It's gang.
3: Gang, because gang doesn't affiliate with an amount, a number.
0: Yeah,
3: so it could be
2: okay.
3: Three people.
2: The Sunset gang.
3: True. You guys didn't introduce yourselves.
2: Oh yeah, this is Nadia.
0: It's Yusuf.
3: And I wanted to just bring up a topic that, remember when we were talking about the World Cup? How there were like, I'd say the baddies of the World Cup. Like
2: the baddies.
3: The good looking men in the World Cup, right?
2: I can't believe how long we spent talking about that.
3: Oh, I spent after the
2: you
3: show
2: spent
3: talking about
2: too
3: that.
2: Too long time showing me every World Cup baddie.
3: When I tell you, there was some that I kept secret because I was gatekeeping.
2: Wow.
3: But there was one that stood out to a lot of people, especially because his performance was very, very good. Some called him Rapunzel because of his long hair, but his name
2: or
3: is Erlen. Samson. Oh, I heard that in a Frank Ocean song. I know who Samson is with good hair. So, Erling Haaland is a Manchester City player. Yuck. But Erling Haaland is the Norwegian player that, you know, had everybody's attention because of his luscious hair and his beautiful looks. Right? And it kind of
0: everybody
3: became,
0: or...
2: Pluto,
3: tell
2: Pluto
3: me you
2: said
3: went,
2: luscious.
3: Tell me you weren't. Tell me you weren't like.
2: Pluto said luscious. Pluto actually said luscious.
3: It is luscious
2: locks.
3: Though. It is.
2: Like he went. You didn't have to. You could have
0: said
2: the
0: word
2: for his
0: luscious.
2: Locks. You didn't have to. That was an unnecessary
0: I could
2: adjective.
0: Only use that word when talking about a forest.
2: Luscious.
3: No, but he's a handsome looking you. He's a very good looking
2: guy. I
3: don't
2: know about that.
3: Erling Haaland.
2: I feel like people find him attractive because of his aura and because he's funny. But he looks like an alien. An attractive alien, I suppose.
3: I'm hurt.
2: So you're saying you find him handsome?
3: I didn't say that. Don't say that. Don't say that.
2: I'm just curious.
3: Don't put words in my mouth.
2: You literally said luscious.
3: I said he's a good-looking guy.
2: Nobody calls a guy luscious?
3: He's got luscious hair.
2: Okay.
3: Yeah. He's got beautiful hair.
2: Beautiful hair.
3: Would you agree?
2: Yes.
3: There we go. So he is handsome. So recently, he came out on Instagram, and yeah, he did a buzz cut.
0: Really? He cut his hair?
3: He cut his hair
2: No,
3: off.
2: He didn't. Not really.
3: He did. It
2: Why?
3: Was a buzz cut.
2: Why would he do that?
3: See what I mean? He fell off for me. Khalas, I couldn't see him the same way. He's not that good of a player anymore for me.
0: I'm trying
2: so
0: to
2: did
0: see
2: you
0: this.
2: See the tea that people noticed, which is that before the World Cup, Erling Haaland never posted his wife?
3: Yeah, but
2: and then
3: after,
2: now suddenly,
3: yeah, he posted his girlfriend in the same video, in the exact same video that he cut his hair.
2: And
3: she was there.
2: Yeah,
0: so funny. It reminds me of that one meme where it was like when you date a Filipino girl, and she's like, "Hello, can you make me your TikTok profile picture?"
3: Crazy.
0: After like 2 days,
3: 2 days in TikTok profile picture. Crazy.
2: Sometimes
3: work.
2: I just want to freak people out and just like use a screenshot that I've taken of someone as my profile picture.
0: I think he looks better with the cut.
2: Yeah.
3: No.
0: Haaland?
3: No.
0: He looks more presentable. He looks more edible.
2: I don't like it. I think he lost his charm. And I think his girlfriend made him do it.
3: You know why?
2: Because
3: my speculation is
2: because of what you just said. He has luscious locks.
3: And the World Cup? The gal moving mad.
2: Honestly, I don't know how she does it. And I don't know how Jude Bellingham's wifey girlfriend does it.
3: If he has someone, it's long for them. Like, it is long for them. Because if they listen to the radio, it's raps.
2: Yeah.
3: They'd attack me. But I'm saying, like, these footballers have it hard. Like, Haaland, I feel like he was forced to cut in his hair.
2: Yeah.
3: I don't know if he actually wants to cut his hair. Really? Like, from all of that growth.
0: Maybe he did.
3: To a buzz cut?
0: Did he say...
2: Maybe he wanted to start over. Maybe. It's like, you know how... I think in the comments, if this was a woman cutting all her hair off, people would be like, oh, are you single? Are you finally single?
3: Because
2: when you cut your hair as a woman, like you go from really long hair to really short hair, it's usually symbolic that you're trying to start anew, start over.
0: Yeah, that's what they say.
3: Maybe
2: he's starting over.
3: It's a new season. It's a new season. So possibly that could be the case. But I really hope by the end of the season his hair grows back, or we see like a mullet version of Erling Haaland. And the internet honestly didn't take it well at all. The internet was horrified.
2: They were heartbroken.
3: Very heartbroken, including some of us in this room. But... Mm-hmm. Yeah, it was atrocious to see.
0: Is crazy.
3: I couldn't open my phone and see him cut his hair.
0: On a guy, man.
3: Why would you cut your hair though?
0: Why are you hating on someone's hair?
3: Your symbol is your hair. Like when I think Erling Haaland, I think good hair.
0: No,
3: his lookalike.
0: His gameplay is what makes him who he is.
3: I mean, his gameplay is cool or whatever. But like Mbappe beat him,
0: scoring.
3: Yeah, but Mbappe won. So
0: and
2: he actually looks great. Look.
0: He looks good.
2: I just looked
3: at him.
2: Yeah, he looks so much better.
3: Without the hair? It could never be.
2: Are you for real? Are you being for real?
3: Not even looking at the hair right now.
0: He looks
3: looking at the wrong thing.
0: He looks more presentable.
2: Do you mean?
3: You're looking at the wrong thing. You need to look at the hair. Just focus on the face. On the face card.
2: I'm zooming into his face right now. Wow.
3: It's just no.
2: He actually has a really nice face. I didn't see that before.
3: I saw it with the hair when he ties it back. Like, I focused and
2: I thought he looked a bit like...
3: Okay, it's not that I focused. It's not that I focused, but like I just saw and I observed.
2: This is his ideal haircut when
3: it was horrid. That is horrid, Nadia. He looks like a schoolboy. That's very horrid. That's horrible. Like look at his hair before.
2: I actually really don't like his hair before. He looks so much better. He looks amazing.
3: He looks more masculine. That's why.
2: So you liked him when
3: okay. Listen, I didn't say I liked him. Don't put words in my mouth,
2: luscious
3: please.
2: Locks. I've never let luscious you get hair. Luscious
3: hair. It's true. Isn't
2: honestly,
3: his hair luscious?
2: He looks great with short hair.
3: No,
2: wow.
3: I cannot. He looks like a little boy. I cannot see him like
2: that's
3: this.
2: That's such a weird thing to say. This man is like old enough.
3: He looks childish.
2: Older.
3: No, but he looks childish with like little hair. Look at his
0: I have a question.
2: He has a jawline now. We can see it.
0: I have a question. Why do we care so much about what another man does with his hair?
3: The way you phrase that makes me not want to answer.
2: It's
3: like Erling Haaland, bro. Erling Haaland's like the global sensation.
0: I mean, look.
2: And he's also Scandinavian. You know, my friend from Sweden when I was in high school, she said that when she visited India, people would just walk up to her just to touch her hair.
0: That's wild.
3: That's crazy.
2: Yeah, I don't know if you remember my friend Diana.
0: If you go to a place like that, you need hands.
2: Shout out to my friend Diana.
0: Uh-huh.
2: Do you remember? She was like a Swedish girl. Her brother was in your class.
0: Oh, yes.
3: In 1981.
2: Yes. Yeah. And so she used to have this like gorgeous, same type of extremely beautiful white blonde hair that Erling Haaland has. And Haaland. Sorry,
3: Erling
2: guys.
3: Haaland.
2: Stutters.
3: Erling Haaland.
2: But then she said in India, people would just walk up to her to touch it.
3: That is borderline.
2: Because it doesn't look... It's like mystical to them. So I wonder if he was trying to, you know, deflect attention from himself.
3: Yeah, he was getting a lot of attention from the other gender from, like, the World Cup. I think the World Cup popped him off.
2: But he actually looks amazing.
0: Do you think that's what it is?
2: I never looked at him and thought, ooh, but now... Maybe.
3: Yeah, he's been ooh for me. But like now it's like ooh.
2: Interesting.
3: You know? Like yeah.
2: This just proves that beauty is subjective and in the eye of the beholder.
3: Yeah.
0: I knew a guy who
3: used to like?
0: Spent years growing out his dreadlocks.
3: Dreadlocks.
0: Years just growing out his dreadlocks. They went down to his rib cage.
3: Yo.
0: And they grew naturally, you know? And one day he just shaved it all off.
3: I can't see him after that. I have to not be friends with him and then relearn about him.
0: And then that's the thing. Everybody was kind of making fun of him and they were telling him like, nah, dude, it's not you, blah, blah, blah. But he was like, dude, dreadlocks are high maintenance.
3: Yeah.
0: Dreadlocks are high maintenance and I just couldn't do it anymore. It was bothering me. So
2: and
0: I cut
2: like
0: my hair.
2: Having beautiful long hair also is high maintenance.
0: Yeah.
3: Look at that man.
2: Like, look how beautiful and shiny and long it is. I'm sure at some point he was like, yeah, I can't. It's weighing me down.
3: It's not weighing him down. It's just a hair tie.
0: Yeah,
3: like,
0: now he's going to play. Now he's aerodynamic.
3: Now he's
0: going. You know what I mean?
3: He's got a speed run
0: he's
3: now.
0: He's going to be speeding.
3: Yeah.
0: Now he's a torpedo now.
3: He's going to be different.
2: He was already a torpedo, guys.
3: Yeah, he was very, very fast, and he stays fast. So, Yeah,
2: I think this guy eats 3,000 calories a day.
3: That's impossible. That's impossible.
2: Because he's so muscular.
3: I'm just saying, I don't like the fact that his hair is shaved now. But yeah, I just wanted to bring that up to tell you guys that we've lost one of the good ones. One of the baddies of the World Cup. Yeah, and I'm glad. I'm glad I don't find him good looking anymore because he plays for Man City. So yeah,
0: shout out your Man enemy. City.
3: I hate Man City.
0: Who did they play the other day? Brandy they drew. It was BOU. I was like, oh, they're playing
3: Bournemouth. No, Bournemouth. Yeah.
0: Bournemouth.
3: I don't like Man City.
2: Can
3: at
2: I
3: all.
2: Share some of the reactions to yeah, his
3: Zlatan,
2: haircut?
3: Zlatan Ibrahimovic.
0: Careful.
3: Very careful. You're lucky you have her. I would love to have you. You're lucky you have her. That's Pep Guardiola, his manager.
0: Okay. Did you do? Oh my god,
2: what the f is this? It was censored.
3: Yes.
2: And then he says, block me and erase my number.
3: Yeah, Zlatan had a really bad reaction to it.
0: Pep Zlatan is one to talk. Maybe he was like...
3: No, Zlatan has nice hair.
0: Oh, him. Sorry, I got confused Zlatan with Zidane.
3: No, Zinedine Zidane has no hair. Yeah. So, yeah.
0: If it was Zinedine Zidane, I'd be like... Yeah.
3: Come on now, you're not the guy.
0: Shut your face. For three hours, man. Yeah.
2: Have you ever seen the like Erling Haaland wellness habits?
3: What?
2: How he gets sunlight in the morning, eats eggs for breakfast... He tapes his mouth closed when he sleeps.
3: Why?
2: Apparently it's good for you. So it's so you can get a perfect night's sleep.
3: Uh-huh.
2: And he does red light therapy.
3: Oh, he has the glasses, the Blu-ray glasses.
2: Yeah.
0: But gang, we do have to take a little break. We also have a song request from Sarah.
2: Hi, Sarah.
0: Sarah would like us to play Thinking Out Loud for her husband.
3: Aww.
0: Dedicated
2: is it our Sarah?
0: To her husband. I don't think so. This is, this is the Sunset Drive, Sarah. You know what I mean? Her profile picture is a sunset.
2: Oh, my
3: Come on,
0: you know what I mean? Sarah. You don't get more Sunset Drive than that.
3: Facts.
0: We also have another song request from Hussein, dedicated to someone I don't know, just an elevator. Friend. Okay, got you. I'm gonna find it and inshallah I will play it. Rima is saying his Hermes bag collection is everything.
3: Hermes bag. He has Hermes bags.
0: Who Holland.
3: Yeah. Did you just say Hermes?
2: Oh, you know they're custom made for him.
3: Hermes.
0: And also Sue is saying the answer to life is getting a bob cut. You know
3: a
0: them
3: bob?
0: Little bob.
2: Don't tempt me.
3: It's
0: getting
3: crazy.
0: A bob, you feel me? So I'm going to play the song request that we have. This next one is dedicated to Sarah's husband.
2: Let's
0: we
2: go
0: are going
2: to
0: take a little break in preparation for the 5 p.m. news. Stay tuned for that. If you'd like to be updated on what's happening locally, regionally, and internationally, we'll be back shortly afterwards with some more Sunset Vibes, and we're going to be making Pluto try something.
3: Oh,
0: so stay tuned for that. But in the meantime, enjoy the music.

Good evening and welcome to the 5 p.m. News Bulletin, first with the headlines. His Majesty the Sultan pardons prisoners. On behalf of His Majesty the Sultan, His Highness Sayyid Shihab bin Tariq presides over a recital of Prophet's biography. And the Ministry of Health signs two memoranda of understanding with the Development Bank and Sohar International to strengthen partnerships between the government sector and national financial institutions and to enable investment in the health sector. Those are headlines. Now the news in detail. His Majesty Sultan Haytham bin Tariq sent a cable of greetings to His Excellency Volodymyr Zelensky, President of Ukraine, on his country's independence anniversary. His Majesty Sultan Haytham bin Tariq, the Supreme Commander, has issued a royal pardon to 459 Omani and foreign prisoners convicted of different cases. The royal pardon coincides with the Prophet Muhammad's birth anniversary. It also comes out of consideration for the families of the prisoners. On behalf of His Majesty Sultan Haytham bin Tariq, His Highness Sayyid Shihab bin Tariq Al Said, Deputy Prime Minister for Defense Affairs, presided over a ceremony held at Al Mawlid Hall in the Al Alam Palace for the recital of the biography of Prophet Muhammad, peace be upon him, on the occasion of the Prophet's birth anniversary. The recital was attended by some royal family members, ministers, senior military commanders, and heads of diplomatic missions of Islamic countries in Oman. His Excellency General Sultan bin Mohammed bin Nu'mani, Minister of the Royal Office, received Her Excellency Leanne Saunders of the United Kingdom's Ambassador to the Sultanate of Oman. During the meeting, they exchanged cordial greetings and discussed the trajectory of bilateral relations and their continuous development across all fields, as well as ways to enhance them in service of the shared interests of the two friendly countries. They also discussed several regional and international issues and developments. This is Radio Sultanate of Oman. The Ministry of Health signed two Memoranda of Understanding, MOUs, with the Development Bank and Sohar International as part of its strategic direction to strengthen partnerships between the government sector and national financial institutions and to enable investment in the health sector. The MOUs aim to enhance joint efforts to identify investment needs in the health sector and to increase the share of locally manufactured health products to at least 30% within the next 3 years. It also contribute to introducing financing procedures at earlier stages and preparing more readily available applications and proposals, thereby expanding patient options, opening new horizons for national talent, and deepening added economic value within the Sultanate of Oman. The MOUs were signed by His Excellency Dr. Hilal bin Ali Sebti, Minister of Health. Bufar Municipality organized a seminar on the management and control of disease vectors, mosquitoes, with the participation of a number of experts, specialists and academics from within and outside the Sultanate of Oman. The seminar reviewed the latest scientific and practical methods in the field of mosquito control and the role of artificial intelligence and modern technologies in control work and the consolidation of the concept of integrated management of disease vectors. The seminar also discussed vital solutions and modern innovations in combating disease vectors, international challenges and experiences in integrated vector management, the role of municipalities in this field, in addition to discussing the role of community partnership in combating disease vectors. Today in Salalah, the training workshop on using the exchange of statistical and metadata in reporting on sustainable development goals in the GCC countries began. The workshop includes a number of training topics, including assessing the status of GCC countries' indicator data according to the database of the Gulf Statistical Center and assessing the current status of data reporting between the center and member states. The training program also includes allocating national data structures to suit the needs of GCC countries. The Royal Gardens and Farms of the Royal Court Affairs
have succeeded in propagating local and imported orchids after years of continuous experimentation, development and research. Initial orchid cultivation began in the nurseries of the Royal Gardens and farms in Salalah in 1982 through imported seedlings. Subsequently, stages of propagation and production of the flower in its various colors and varieties began through several methods, including tissue culture or through lateral growths from the mother plant. The flower roots are also planted in growing media such as charcoal, coconut, and tree bark, which contributes to maintaining the cleanliness and moisture of the roots. The Dhofar Governorate is characterized by a climate suitable for orchid propagation in terms of temperature and humidity, and they grow in environments with temperatures ranging between 18 and 32 degrees Celsius. Now to end the news, here's a recap of the headline points once again. His Majesty the Sultan pardons prisoners. On behalf of His Majesty the Sultan, His Highness Sayyid Shihab bin Tariq presides over a recital of Prophet's biography. And the Ministry of Health signs two memoranda of understanding with the Development Bank and Sohar International to strengthen partnerships between the government sector and national financial institutions and to enable investment in the health sector. With that, we bring this news bulletin to an end. Thank you for listening.

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1: Yeah, we back for more. With a lot in store. One thing I know for sure is you'll never be bored on 90.4.

0: We are back. Thank you for tuning in to The Sunset Drop. I'm your host, Yusuf.
1: This is Nadia.
2: And I'm your co-host, Ahmed, a.k.a. Politoski.
0: And it is that time. Dear listeners, we're going to be trying something, but I really need to just explain it for all the people listening and for the ones here who might not be familiar. I just came back from Bali.
2: Indonesia.
0: Mm-hmm. And over in Bali, they have this delicacy.
2: Oh, I hate that word.
0: It's a delicacy called...
1: He's getting flashbacks of the grasshopper.
0: It's called Kape Luwak.
1: Okay.
0: Luwak coffee.
1: It means that cute animal that looks like a ferret.
0: So...
2: What part of that animal makes...
0: Hold on, wait, let me explain.
1: Just relax, calm down, deep breaths. Earlier you said girls are so sensitive, here you are being all sensitive.
2: I'm more sensitive than the girlies, though.
1: Okay.
0: So look, basically, what happens... And, okay, so just also so you know, the luwak is what they call a civet. Civet is the name. Now, don't stir it, because we have the coffees right in front of us.
1: Oh, yeah, I really want to stir it, though.
0: You're not supposed to wait another 5 minutes.
1: Oh, okay.
2: Can I just tell y'all what I'm seeing right now? Like, I'm low-key. Like, this looks like a couple of ants came about, they did their thing, they ate, they deposited the food out their body, and they left.
1: Okay, that's such a mean thing to say.
0: I literally brought this to you from Bali.
1: It's a gift.
2: And the gaslighting is killing me.
1: It's not gaslighting. You saw the Odyssey, Zeus's Law.
0: You're treating
1: a gift like that?
0: I got you a gift, and you're just going to insult the gift to my face?
2: Okay, I see what y'all doing, and I'm falling for it right now. I'm falling for it, but it's okay.
0: Let me just explain.
1: Okay, what is this?
0: The luwak is an animal similar or in the same species as the bear cat. It's called the civet. Nadia, do you want to just Google the luwak animal so he has a look?
1: Yeah. Yeah, he gets a luwak at it.
2: A good luwak.
0: So, just real quick, so you can see.
1: So cute.
0: I met one of these animals. I went to a luwak plantation, actually. And the luwak...
2: That looks like the... What are they called? The things that they do bat smells. What are they called?
1: Skunks. No, it doesn't. Look how cute he is.
0: I got to pet one.

0: are processed in the belly of the luwak.
1: In the belly of the beast.
0: The belly of the beast, literally. You're drinking the coffee from the belly of the beast. So what happens is it gets processed, and then it comes out the other side.
2: How?
0: It just evacuates from the other side.
2: Right.
0: And thing is, okay, let me tell you, because they explained it to me. I got to see the product, the final product, and the product before it became the final product, right? They actually can't digest the exterior of the coffee bean. Their stomachs can't get through it. So the inside of the coffee bean is just a little bit fermented, and it becomes less, the coffee itself is no longer as acidic as it once was, and it's also slightly less caffeinated. And it comes up with a very distinctive flavor, which is now probably one of the most expensive coffees exported around the world. It's one of the most sought after coffees around the world. It's very high quality.
1: I looked at someone selling it here, and they were selling it for 14 reals.
2: You guys are trying to put numbers in my face to sell me that the fact
1: so this we is... are about to drink 14 real coffee.
2: Yeah, no, who's we? I didn't speak
1: you
2: French.
1: Are drinking it too. Are you really going to waste a gift? Please drink it with me. Please, I literally waited. Yusuf gave me my own version, and I didn't drink it because I was excited to try it with you.
2: This is so much gaslighting in
1: one
2: day.
1: It's not gaslighting.
2: I love it.
1: It's just manipulative.
0: So let me tell you.
2: Thank you for knowing.
0: Let me tell you. This coffee itself doesn't actually touch any contents within the belly. The actual coffee bean. The exterior does. But the actual coffee is taken out and it's cooked. It's put in a pan, very high temperatures. You're not actually drinking animal droppings. You're just drinking the product of a process.
2: Don't ever do that again. You tried.
0: No, but it's
2: like,
0: true.
2: The outside is disgusting because it just came out of some... Like, what could have...
0: It's like eating a banana. Or an orange or a watermelon.
2: How?
0: The inside is where the fruit is. You don't eat the outside of it.
1: Yeah.
0: So that's what it is.
1: Yeah.
0: Literally. Sometimes
2: there's some manipulation going on. I don't know where it is.
1: We just wanna try it together.
0: It's an actual delicacy. You can look it up. Why would it be packaged? You saw the package that it came in. It had a big image of the animal itself, the luwak.
1: And you said
0: people drink this around the world.
1: Yeah, it's a delicacy.
2: The way I'm getting
1: you're trying
2: paid?
1: It for free right now when people pay 14 reals to try it.
2: Wow, you're manipulative. And you're really good at what you do.
1: I'm trying.
2: You're really good. And him? He's you know what?
1: He learned from the best.
0: We got a message from Afra saying, guys, I'm coming, wait for me.
1: Okay. she wants to try it.
2: Wow.
1: We need to get a cup for her too then.
0: But we would need to go to the cafeteria. So we could do it during the break.
1: Okay.
2: Wow.
0: We can get her a cup, yeah.
2: The way everyone's gaslighting me. You know what? You won.
0: It's just a sip. Just have a sip.
1: Okay,
0: pull
1: but
0: it
1: don't
0: up.
1: Try it without me.
0: Wait, don't do it.
2: I'm gonna wait. Oh my god, I see stuff.
1: Okay,
2: I see stuff. Nadia, I see stuff
1: close
2: moving.
1: Your eyes.
2: Look. Please look. There's things moving. There's things moving inside it.
1: Wait, I need your phone.
0: It's just the powder because the powder is a little thick. He didn't mix it very well.
2: Oh my god.
0: So let's do a quick little recording so you can post it if you wish. Nadia, also get yourself in the video because it's your first time ever trying luwak.
2: Yes.
1: Okay.
2: So both of us.
0: I've tried it already. Mm-hmm. It's quite nice. I quite like
2: I don't
0: luwak.
2: Trust your taste.
0: Nadia, neither of you are visible.
1: You didn't see what I just did. Oh, maybe I should do it this way.
2: Yeah.
1: How do I do this?
2: Give it. I got you.
0: Yeah, let Pluto do it. He's the Gen Z. He knows how.
1: Okay.
0: He knows what.
2: It's fine. My phone got dropped.
0: It's okay.
2: I'll give it. I'll work it out.
0: It's a little messy right now.
2: Yeah. Shout out Ronaldo.
1: What's going on.
0: Yeah.
1: Okay.
2: This only.
0: Fadl is asking me since while we're getting ready. Fadl is asking. He says, "Did you try the different flavors of the coffee in Bali?" Yes, I did. I tried luwak with multiple different things. I had it with coconut.
2: There's coconut.
0: They
2: droppings?
0: Have it with milk. Do you know what a coffee with milk is called?
2: Yeah, Nescafe.
0: No.
2: Or a latte.
0: It's called a cappuccino. Over there, they call it a cat-puccino.
2: I can't do this. You're just making this worse.
0: I made that joke like 3 times already, and the guide who took me through the plantation made that joke as well. So
2: oh,
0: I got
2: he got sick and tired of you, didn't he?
0: They made the joke.
3: So we're just setting up the camera so we can make it happen.
0: Oh. Fadl, have you tried the different flavors of this coffee in Bali? If so, which one was your favorite? I think the OG is quite good.

0: Are you both visible in the camera yet?
1: Yes, now we are. Yes, and it's our first time trying. What is it called again?
0: Hold on, it's called Luwak.
1: Luwak. So Luwak. This is Luwak, which is droppings of an animal. Right.
0: It's from Bali. Explain that it's from Bali.
1: This is from Indonesia.
2: It's not the droppings, actually.
1: It's like the inside of the droppings.
0: It's processed in the belly of an Asian civet.
2: So it's processed in the belly of an Asian civet.
0: Asian.
2: I thought you said aging civet.
1: It smells like coffee.
0: It is coffee. It's literally just coffee.
2: Okay, so when can we take a sip?
0: Go ahead. Go for it. Bismillah.
2: That's delicious. That is so good. That tastes like a pour-over V60.
0: It's some solid stuff right there. It doesn't taste
2: yum.
0: Too out of the ordinary.
2: It's kind of chocolatey.
0: Pluto, what are your thoughts? You're just taking sips.
2: He likes it.
0: He's taking multiple sips.
2: I think it's good.
1: I just ate droppings.
0: You drank.
2: And you liked it.
1: I hate you.
0: You drank droppings.
2: Okay, listen. But we all did it.
1: Listen.
0: Yeah, it's a delicacy. Qais Al-Habsi is messaging in.
2: Hello, Qais.
0: He says, cheers, y'all. Tried this in Bali as well. Haha, solid stuff. Get it?
1: Don't do that again. He said solid stuff, knowing that this is...
2: Yeah.
1: Droplets.
2: I think that was intentional.
1: It feels like it has less caffeine.
2: That's the only downside. It's not giving me that punch in the nose feeling. Yeah. And I really love that, like, overly caffeinated.
0: It's less caffeinated. Yeah. It's less acidic.
1: Oh, I'd love some chocolate with this.
2: It's not giving tweaky.
1: I'd die for some chocolate.
0: You like it, huh?
1: Milk chocolate with this?
2: Oh my gosh, Pluto, you don't understand. Like, off air, Yusuf gave me a chocolate that was made with the coffee and dark chocolate. It was so good. I was trying to guilt trip him into giving me more, but he said that he didn't have any more.
0: Yeah. Aww. It's the Luwak chocolate.
2: It was really delicious.
1: No, it's fine. I didn't get mine, but it's okay. I'm sure it's still shipping.
0: I brought chocolates. I brought durian, and what did you do? You insulted
2: it
0: on
2: out.
0: Air.
2: We
0: you
2: were there.
0: Spat it out.
1: Did you eat the durian one?
0: Yes, I did.
1: Did you like it?
0: No.
1: I ate it, and what happened?
0: You
1: I didn't
0: spat
1: like
0: it out.
1: I just didn't like
0: yeah,
1: it.
0: Yeah, but
2: it was
0: it's not polite.
2: Disrespectfully spat it out.
1: It's durian chocolate. Why are you guys making me feel about this manipulation?
2: See, you didn't learn the lesson from Zeus's law. You have to accept gifts. You know those
0: people,
2: the Trojans, accepted the gift, the horse gift, even though it was going to be their downfall. Like, you need to all just accept gifts. You need to trust that the gift is good for you.
1: If I give you mud, would you eat it?
2: Oh.
1: Because this is
2: if it was a gift?
1: Yes. As a gift, in a box, I gave you mud and I give you a spoon. I was like, shovel and eat it now.
2: If you ate it with me, I would.
1: No, you have to eat it. It's your gift, not mine.
2: No.
1: I didn't give myself.
2: And that's weird.
0: I'm drinking it with you.
1: Huh? How does
2: See,
0: I'm drinking it
2: he's
0: with
2: drinking
0: you.
2: The coffee with
0: yeah.
2: us.
1: I'm not going to lie. It's just weird the fact that I'm eating droplets.
0: Yes.
2: And actually, Qais, he said he tried it. What did you think of it?
0: He said it was all right. We also have a message from Fadl. He said
2: wow.
0: he did try it in 2015.
2: So
0: he went through all of them. I don't know what they were, but I liked them. I think I did the exact same thing as you because I went to a plantation where they showed me the different types and they also gave me samples of the different teas that they grow. So they grow lemongrass. They gave me a tea. Made of lemongrass.
1: How do they do that? Inside the belly of the same animal?
0: No. It's a farm. And they have all of this stuff. The Luwak is its own thing.
1: Yeah. But look, overall, this coffee is not bad. I'm not a coffee guy.
0: Yeah, I know. I know you're not.
1: This tastes like Armani coffee, but just less.
2: It's definitely quite watered down from how I prefer to drink my coffee. It's giving V60.
0: Yeah,
2: like, if you've ever had a V60, that's what this tastes like.
1: Yeah.
0: That's Luwak for you.
1: Yeah. Do you think there would be an iced Luwak coffee?
2: I'm sure you could get it.
0: Oh, yeah. No, there is. There are entire coffee shops in Bali that only serve basically all the versions of coffees that we have, but with Luwak instead of any other regular
1: it's
0: brand.
1: It's extraordinary. Like, it's different.
0: Mm-hmm.
1: It's different to the coffee that I'd usually have. But
0: it's unique.
1: Spanish latte is my go-to, so this is not far off.
0: Would you have this in the form of a Spanish latte? Like, with some condensed milk? And
1: no, because it will overpower...
2: Do you think they actually have Spanish lattes in Spain, or do they just call them lattes?
0: Good question.
1: Wow.
0: If they're just like one of our lattes.
1: Yeah,
2: our specialty Spanish coffee.
0: Yeah. So, dear listeners, have you ever tried Luwak? I would like to know, what did you think of it? Did you like it? Was it any different for you? We have a voice message from Sue saying...
3: Nadia saying it's not gaslighting, it's just manipulative. Yeah. Give the same energy as Farquaad going.
0: Some of you may die.
3: I'm about to make a sacrifice. No, some of you will die. But that's a sacrifice I'm willing to make.
0: I'm willing to make. Yep.
4: Who's Farquaad? I'm sorry?
0: Lord Farquaad from Shrek. You probably haven't seen it. I'm not even surprised anymore when he hasn't
4: seen
0: it.
4: Yes, he has seen Shrek.
1: I've seen the second Shrek, but like 20 minutes of it. Oh, I've seen the scene where Shrek and his wife walk up to her parents' house who are normal humans and try to, like, Shrek is going to live with them or something like that.
0: Yeah, so you watched the second one.
1: Yeah.
0: The first one is where Lord Farquaad is. Coach Kim Pachi. Oh, and he's a horrible person as well.
1: Farquaad.
0: And he's so funny. But Coach Kim Pachi saying, Salam alaikum, Bubs, Nadia, and Pluto.
4: Hi.
0: Oh, yeah.
4: Hi, Coach Kim Pachi.
0: Salam alaikum, salam, brother. Hope you're doing well. And yeah, those were our messages. That was the Luwak. How would we rate it out of 10?
4: It's like an 8 out of 10.
0: 8 out of 10, yeah. Nice.
1: I'd say they ate with that. It was good. It was mm-hmm. nice.
0: They ate and the other part of it as well.
1: Yeah. Oh, you're
4: they
1: disgusting.
4: They evacuated.
1: You guys are disgusting. I don't want to think about the fact
4: okay,
1: that this
4: was dropping.
1: Okay,
4: drink more of it.
1: It's dropping.
4: You're being so extra. It's not actually dropping.
1: I'm telling you, I'm a diva. I'm a food diva.
4: You're a food diva.
1: I can't do this.
0: You are.
1: I'm sensitive.
0: But that's what it was. So let us know if you've tried some Luwak, dear listeners. They're probably going to put, one of these guys probably going to post the video of them trying it at some
4: hopefully Pluto.
0: Point. Pluto might do it. So give him a follow. Ahmed El Sahabi on Instagram. We're going to go into some songs and we'll be back shortly.

0: This is the Sunset Drive. Thank you for tuning in. I'm your host, Yusuf.
1: This is Nadia.
2: And I'm your co-host, Ahmed, a.k.a. Pratoski.
0: Okay, guys, we're feeling caffeinated.
2: I'm feeling... What's this animal called?
1: Luwak.
2: Yeah. I'm feeling luwaki caffeinated.
1: At least you don't have a speech
0: a speech epitome.
2: No, tell them. No, let everybody else laugh. Explain to them what happened.
1: No.
2: It's just an inside joke. Since you want to laugh. No. Tell everyone.
1: An off-air inside joke.
2: Tell everyone. Yeah, no, tell everyone.
1: It's just really funny because on air, Pluto is so on. And then off air, sometimes he, you know.
0: He stutters. He has a stutter. And so he was like, oh, this darn speech epitome.
2: Okay. Now, I'm glad it's okay that we air stuff that happens off air on air, because now the gates,
0: the gloves are off.
2: The gates of Ethica are open.
1: Oh my goodness.
2: Now the Trojan horse is on.
0: The gates of morality.
2: Let's go.
0: So also by the way, yeah. Sue made a joke.
1: Hi,
0: she was
1: Sue.
0: Like, do you think people who tried it and liked it were like Lou Wow?
2: Telling Lou about how good it was. Lou?
0: Luau. More like luau.
1: Luau.
0: Like a luau, like a Hawaiian dance. A luau.
2: Luau. Oh.
0: Isn't that like a Hawaiian party?
1: Yeah.
2: They're getting creative with that one.
0: Let's go to the luau.
1: When they do this, they like put their hands to the side and their hands to the side.
0: Yeah. You know, he doesn't know. That's okay.
2: I wanted to make a joke, but it didn't hit.
0: No worries. We have a question asked by one of our listeners. Hold on, let me just find it real quick.
2: And this question is interesting.
0: So, the question goes as follows. Good afternoon. My name is Judd.
1: Hello, Judd.
0: And I have a question for everyone on the team. Would you rather be loved by someone you don't love or love someone who doesn't love you?
1: I hate these types of would you rathers.
0: What would we say?
2: I have a question.
1: I think I'd rather be the one who loves, because it feels better.
2: But you got to ask the important question here. You got to address the elephant in the corner.
1: Wait, what is the elephant? What is it doing in the corner?
2: Do I know that they don't love me, or do I not? Because if I love them and they're lying to me, that's fine.
1: Oh,
0: but it's just one of them unrequited.
2: But like I don't know that they don't love me. Like the theoretical says they don't love me.
0: So you guys, that's your spouse. You love her. She doesn't love you. That's what you're saying.
2: No. But she doesn't love me. Do I know that? Does she tell me, oh, I don't love you and I still love her?
0: Yeah. That's what it is. It's like, you know that they don't love you back.
2: Oh, that's just
0: for
2: so
0: sure. It's an unrequited ting.
1: I think it's ideal.
2: Ting of mine.
1: Because I feel like expecting or knowing that someone loves you, it creates a very different dynamic than when you are the autonomous one in the act of
2: autonomous.
1: Loving.
2: Autonomous.
1: Like, you're in control. You're the one who's steering your own ship.
2: Mm-hmm.
1: And your love is always going to be something that you direct outwards. I feel like it is better to be the one who loves and loves more than to be one who's just like... sitting here being a celebrity, like, yeah, you could love me, but I don't have to love you back because I'm an alpha.
0: No.
2: That could never be me. I'm more of a... I'm more of a zeta in terms of this. But I could be a zeta. Like, because, like, I feel like loving someone is way better than being loved and ignoring that. Imagine being loved and you're like, okay, whatever, sure. Like, continuously. You make someone feel bad every day, bro. That's leading someone on a daily basis, and they're okay with it. They got to ask the question, like, are they okay?
1: It is weird to be the one who's just... I feel like it's just a very... I don't know. It seems like a very uncomfortable dynamic. Because when someone loves you and you don't love them, it's like you start to feel like you owe them something. I don't know. It would give me so much anxiety.
2: So much guilt, too.
0: Nah, I'm on the opposite side.
2: Yeah, he's a narcissist.
0: No, I'm not. I'm just saying, look. To love and not be loved back...
2: It's the worst.
0: And be on an unrequited type of vibe. It sucks. You know? It's a cruddy feeling. So, I think if somebody is, like, really in love with you and you don't love them back...
2: It's not your fault.
0: I'm gonna just be real. That's, like, none of my business. I'm gonna go about my day.
2: Wow!
1: I don't know.
0: Like, who even are we talking about?
2: It's like having a
0: like,
2: fan.
0: How close are... Are we? Are you talking
2: but
0: about like
2: spouse.
0: Someone I'm a friend with?
2: No, spouse.
0: No, spouse is different. Spouse, the ideal is we love each other.
2: But this
0: if
2: is not the
0: they
2: idea,
0: eventually
1: yeah, it's
0: fall out of love with me, then we would have to work that out in some way. God forbid, you know.
2: Divorce.
0: But if we're just talking about in general, you have a crush on someone, they don't like you back. Versus someone has a crush on you and you don't like them back. The better position logically to be in, if you had a choice, would be the one who is loved and not loved back.
1: But it's less fun. I don't know, like, when you're the person who loves, like, you're the one with the feeling, and that's, like, the feeling is what makes you feel alive.
0: You yearn.
1: And it's a good feeling.
2: That's an amazing feeling. It's an amazing feeling, that.
1: I feel like it's better to, I mean, because it's something that's also quite rare, like, to feel something that intensely for someone, whether they reciprocate that or not. It's such a powerful, overwhelming feeling. And it's really nice to go through that.
2: Yeah.
1: But, and then when you're the one who's, like, loved back, I don't know, it's just, it's kind of bland. Life doesn't change. You don't feel the impetus to get better. I don't know. It's not the same.
0: But who says that? If somebody loves you and you don't love them back, that doesn't mean you're not allowed to find someone who you love mutually. That person just loves you. All right. You can communicate with them. Let them know, hey, I'm sorry. I'm not interested. The best thing for you to do would be to move on and to find somebody who would love you back the way that you deserve to be loved. It's not going to be me. So I'm going to go live my life, love, and hopefully be loved back. And you should try to do the same.
2: What if they have no self-respect and they continue to love you?
0: Then that's them.
1: I love how we're, you and I are team unhealthy love, and Yusuf over here is like actually, you know, being a guru because he actually has a beautiful, healthy, mashallah relationship.
2: Alhamdulillah.
1: But I feel like, again, it's, I would say that what Yusuf has, mashallah, is a very rare and beautiful thing.
2: It's a blessing.
1: And so if you are to give like the lay person this option, which actually is the majority of people, like you either are the lover, the chaser, the whatever, or you're the one who's loved by someone who you don't love back, I would say it's preferable to be in the position of more feeling. But also, I'm an artist, so I want to be in the position of greater suffering as opposed to the position of greater comfort.
2: Yeah, I relate. So what you're saying, Yusuf, is you'd rather be chased. Okay.
1: No, he would rather have a mutually healthy, beneficial relationship.
2: But that's not the question, though. The question doesn't allow you because if
0: yes, it does. No, look, think about it. Why are we boxing ourselves in? What the question is essentially saying.
1: Would you rather?
0: If I am the one who's in love with a person who doesn't love me back, I'm in a perpetual state of suffering.
2: Yes.
0: Because they don't love me back. And I am going to be yearning for the person's love. So if I have a choice to be one or the other, I would rather be the one who is more regulated in the situation. And like I said, I would communicate and try to urge the one who loves me, who I don't love back, to find somebody who will give them the love that they deserve.
1: Let's also extend this question and discussion to our listeners. Dear listeners, what do you think? Would you rather be the one who loves but isn't loved back? Or would you rather be loved and... Wait.
2: Would you rather love and not be loved back?
1: Yeah.
2: Or be loved and not loved back?
1: Yes.
2: Not... You get the point. You get the gist.
1: The way we both couldn't articulate.
2: You get the gist, okay?
1: Our WhatsApp number, by the way, dear listeners, is 724-422-007. And feel free to message us your thoughts. We're discussing this, and it's quite a heated debate between our points of view. Yusuf, of course, mine is over here with a reason.
2: No.
1: And over here, we're throwing, gasoline on the fire.
2: Let me just say this. What Yusuf does to questions is like he bullies the question. The question tells you A or B. He's like, well, if you think about it, in between A and B.
0: That's not what I'm doing here.
2: Because you're saying it's preferable to be mutual. Of course it is. It's like, what I choose.
1: But he also answered the question. He said, in this, would you rather? He'd rather be the one who is loved.
2: So you'd rather be chased?
1: No.
2: Because if we're putting it as love is chasing someone, right?
0: It's not.
2: Well, it's yearning for someone.
0: That's
2: right?
0: Not what it is. But love is not inherently a chase. You can chase without being in love, and you can love without chasing.
2: Right? Poetic.
0: So
2: you ate that clock that tea.
0: So what I'm saying is that in this particular scenario, mm-hmm. Let's be real. We've all had our adolescence. We all grew up at some point. We've all had crushes. We've all been crushed on.
2: Yeah,
0: maybe not
2: did.
0: Everyone, but you know, like to
2: wow. Maybe not everyone. It's crazy.
0: Look, it's okay.
2: Shout out to you, man.
0: You know, and when you love a person, or when you have a strong puppy love crush, you're infatuated, whatever it might be.
2: Mm-hmm.
0: When it's not reciprocated, it hurts. You do damage to your inner world. It's easy to romanticize that feeling because, yes, it's intense and you feel like the moon is suddenly poetic and you want to paint and do cute stuff and you romanticize this idea of a person, right? You're romanticizing it in your head, but it's not a healthy place to be, and you're not allowing yourself the space to actually find a person who will love you back the way you deserve.
1: I have a thing, which is that I think what you're describing is great for some types of people, but there are, I don't think everybody benefits from, like, I know this is crazy to say, but I don't think all people benefit or have like a higher quality of life in arrangements where they feel like the attention is mutual. Like some people, due to like attachment issues or something, when somebody loves them back, that's when they get triggered. That's when they become a worse version of themselves. Whereas when you're the one who is like giving the love, a better version of them is brought out. So for those people, I feel like this, because the thing you're describing, I don't think is like a one size fits all situation. Mm-hmm. It's an ideal for sure. But a lot of people have like trauma or attachment issues or just obstacles in the way of their ability to connect. And because of that, I think it's up to you at the end of the day. Like some people would rather be the one who is loved and that makes them feel safe. They don't want to love back because it's the thing that triggers them. Whereas for other people, to be the one who feels more, that makes them feel alive. That's my 2 cents.
2: I've got 4 cents to give now.
1: You have 4 cents?
2: I've got a lot more.
1: Okay.
0: Some would say seven. Have you seen that video?
2: Some would say...
0: Do you feel like you have a sixth sense?
1: Only 4 cents.
2: Some would say seven. Yeah.
1: Go on.
2: She said 6, 7.
1: I did it.
2: So, let's think about this on a broader scale. I understand your points, but as a debater, as an alpha debater, I would like to just pursue with this point, right? How many great artists do we have today because of this exact choice?
1: Think of your favoriteest song of all time.
2: Lucid Dreams.
1: I still see your shadows in my room.
2: He loved without being loved.
1: Can't Taylor take back the love that I gave
2: Taylor
1: you.
2: Swift's entire catalog.
1: We would not have
2: for,
1: it.
2: We would not have Taylor Swift if it wasn't for love songs. And where do love songs come from?
1: And think of how many people resonate with those songs.
2: Exactly.
1: It's because we're all in that, like, that position is the one of greater feeling.
2: Exactly. And feeling is so powerful. Feeling is basically your incognition that you're alive. Right yes. word? Right word? Incognition?
1: No, but I understand what you meant. Like, you, your confirmation. It confirms you're alive.
2: There's the word that starts with an I. Indication.
1: Yeah.
2: Sorry, I blew the mic out. Indication.
1: I actually want to hear from our listeners. Listeners, what do you think? Like, are you more on Yusuf's side or are you on our side?
2: The right side, basically.
1: Our WhatsApp number is 724420007.
0: Ali Guava says...
1: Ali Guava!
0: First, he made the point, like, when we were talking about the chasing and whatnot. He says, your mother doesn't chase you, but she loves you for you.
1: Wow.
0: You know what I mean? And he's saying, I would be loved for sure. Like, that's his, he would what he would choose. He also says, Daft Punk, for example.
2: Yuck!
0: Hold on.
2: I swear, they're so over. They wear helmets and
0: hold on, let's not
1: okay,
0: change
1: but
0: the
1: Ali
0: subject.
1: Guava, what about him?
0: No,
1: mutual band.
0: You didn't let me finish. Ali Guava says, Daft Punk, they've given so much love, yet Ahmed can't love them back.
2: I could never.
1: Wow.
2: You can give me all the love in the world. You can give me
1: analogy.
2: All the love in the world.
0: ML is saying, have some mercy. I think that's when I was talking about if a person were to love me. Look, man, all I'm saying is that.
2: He'd rather be a queen. Chase me. Love me. Oh, my God.
0: No, what I'm saying is I would rather have inner peace.
1: Yeah.
0: I would rather have
2: tranquility.
1: And some people,
0: harmony.
1: That's a valid choice.
2: That's
1: actually.
2: A valid choice.
0: Yeah, dude. Like,
1: just like
0: dude,
1: our choices.
0: Dude, let's just be real.
2: Let's just be real.
0: Being sad, yearning for a person's love who doesn't love you back.
2: Gosh, it's so beautiful.
0: It
2: so
0: nice. Sucks, dude. Oh. It sucks. Oh my God, it's so beautiful. Let me write a poem.
1: Come
0: right
1: on,
0: now.
1: All of his discography, all of Villavallo's discography comes from that feeling.
0: And that man suffered.
2: Could you live without Villavallo, without
1: one
2: him?
1: He had one breakup in like 1999, and he was forever writing about that breakup.
2: He is fermented.
1: Like, he made so much, all of his music is about that one breakup.
2: He made a career out of a breakup.
1: And I'm
2: his
1: so grateful that he had that breakup. There are so many people where I will listen to their songs and be like, thank God they hurt you.
2: Wow.
1: Fauzia, that one song.
2: Tears of Gold is such a beautiful song.
1: If she wasn't heartbroken, that would never
2: happen. She said, I cry tears of gold for you. Yo, You don't understand. She'll sing hip hop for you. You don't even like her. She'd sing hip hop. She's a singer. She doesn't sing hip hop. She'll go 50 Cent on them.
0: There are people out there who loved so much a person who didn't love them back. That person went on to get married. They found the love of their lives. They had a family with that person. And they lived their absolute best life with kids. The kids grew up and it was all wonderful. It was wholesome. And then the person who did love them, who loved them back, they grew older and older, filled with resentment in their hearts, losing out on every opportunity to find new love because they were stuck on the one person who didn't want them. Then they grow old and they're alone.
1: I mean, being alone ain't the worst thing.
2: Okay, now we have to disagree.
0: Look, when you're old, when you're like really old, when you're in your 70s or 80s, maybe you can learn to not need the company of another person. But wouldn't you rather be with a person that you love, who loves you back, who will take care of you, who'll get you a tea when your ankle hurts, or...
1: Bro, I'm gonna be falling apart. I don't want anyone to see that. My joints are already not working. Imagine having to, like...
2: But you could be like...
1: Subject someone to that.
2: But broken joint buddies.
1: But it's so hard. Like, actually, it's really sad and heartbreaking that, like, when you choose your life partner, you're choosing the person you're gonna fall apart with across life. Like, you're gonna have to watch each other deteriorate and, like, take care of each other. That's, like, that's so devastating.
0: But you get to take care of the person that you love as they fall into those things, right? Yeah, so, ideally, of course, this is the ideal. You're gonna love a person who loves you back enough so that if you need to push them on a wheelchair through the park because they love greenery, you'll be doing it happily. Because you love the person, and vice versa.
2: Yes.
0: If they know you love something, they're going to do it for you if they're capable. Yes. Right?
1: But
0: you kind of have like
1: ideal.
0: A little... That's the ideal. It's the optimistic way to view it. Yours is the pessimistic way to view it. You know, you're going to fall apart with a person.
1: It's not pessimistic.
0: And you're
1: going to
0: watch them
1: die. I think it's just like the price of love is also the equivalent grief.
0: It is,
1: they say. Like, when you love someone so much... You're also gonna have to say so many tiny goodbyes to them and so many more devastating goodbyes to them. Like, when you love someone, this is also, you're choosing the person that's gonna deal with your death.
0: Yeah.
2: Or you're gonna deal with their death, which is atrocious.
1: Oh my god,
2: atrocious.
1: No.
0: The best thing you could hope for is to die, like, together in a non-painful way.
2: Yeah.
1: Right.
2: But then if one of you dies before the other, which is the most likely,
1: no, thank you.
2: It hurts. It hurts very bad.
0: So my wife just tuned in.
1: Hi. Oh. Of course she did.
0: She said, she said, oof, I just tuned in. This is a deep one. Fall apart with the person. Nadia, chill.
2: Fall apart is crazy. She
0: I like
2: said
0: to think
2: your
0: of it
2: ligaments.
0: As you grow with the person.
2: Okay, optimism.
0: You know what I mean?
2: Okay.
0: And it's the ideal way to look at it.
1: I'm such a Capricorn woman when it comes to this kind of stuff.
0: Because
2: I'm
0: look,
2: a Gemini, no?
1: What are you talking about? You're a Virgo.
2: Oh, all right. Yeah, fair.
1: Maybe that's why we're so, like, pessimistic. Because Yusuf is also on the cusp of optimism, which is Sagittarius.
2: Huh. Is he an Earth or a fire sign?
1: He's both.
2: He's an Earth and a fire.
1: He's a volcano.
2: Oh, okay. Come on now. Bullet volcano, you know. Bad.
0: So, for those who might just be tuning in, also for context,
1: also,
0: for my wife.
1: Also, thank you for this crazy question and
2: what
1: the
2: a
1: insane
2: question.
1: Discussion it
0: so,
1: generated.
0: Judd asked us
1: thank
0: the question,
1: you,
0: saying, would you rather be loved by someone who doesn't love, who you don't love, or love a person who doesn't love you back? And I'm on team, if I had to, right?
2: Now you're saying if you had to. See how it's going careful now.
0: No, you got it. You got it. Because
1: no,
0: we need context
1: that was the
0: here.
1: Question.
0: The question
1: yeah.
0: is, right? If I had a choice to be in one of the situations, then I would rather be the one who's loved and not loving back. Because it's the less painful one to be. And it's the one where you can communicate. You can let them know, look, go find the person who will love you the way you deserve. And I'll go find the person who will love me mutually.
1: Nah, bro. I get that.
0: That's the ideal.
1: That's the ideal way.
0: That's the harmony version.
2: I wouldn't say it's the right way.
1: I want to be in the position to write music like Juice WRLD.
2: See what I mean? That's what
1: I
2: want to
1: be in the
2: at.
1: Poetic position.
2: That's where my
1: because
2: head's at.
1: Because also, all the poets like Mahmoud Darwish, Pablo Neruda, they were like eternal yearners. Even when they were loved back, they tried to frame it in such a way where they were like, well, I loved you more.
2: That, well, I
1: wrote
2: you
1: poems, by the way.
2: Yeah,
1: you'll never be able to do that for me.
2: Facts.
0: And they suffered. I mean, cool, yeah, it's great. They made great work.
2: A lot of money.
0: Great poems. Not all
1: poets
0: of them.
1: Don't
0: some
1: make
0: of them
1: money, what do you say?
0: Some of them only became popular after they died.
2: Yeah.
0: Right? So now the whole world has a glimpse into their battered hearts, right? And, you know, it's good.
2: Battered. That's crazy.
0: It's good. I mean, like, you see some of this poetry, and it's heart-wrenching. But that's because you're getting a glimpse into their hearts that were wrenched.
2: You know? But, like, bro, through a heartbreak, it's some of the greatest music to ever listen to.
1: I also think it's, like, easier to be loved than it is to love.
2: I don't want the easy way out.
1: You know, because I think loving, I mean, even if you have somebody who loves you back, you still don't know what's going on, like, in their internal world. You know, you're still taking a leap of faith every time, you know, they say that they love you. It's still something that you have to, like, you still have to love them, even though you don't fully know that they're going to love you back.
2: Hmm.
1: Like, even though they'll tell you, they'll show you, you still don't know, but you have to have that faith.
2: Yes, the trust.
1: Yeah. And so I feel like to be able to love despite not knowing is still, like, it's more challenging to do. Yeah.
2: Hmm.
0: We're all contemplating right now. Sue says, I'm usually loving people, and it's unrequited. So I'm choosing violence now and choosing the person who loves me.
2: Let's go, Sue. Yeah.
0: Get it, queen.
2: Get it back in blood.
0: She says, but yes, yearning is actually a nice feeling. Looking forward to someone is. I don't know. It's nice.
1: Maybe I don't know what I would choose. We're just cats. Because have you seen that meme of, like, a cat looking out the window and being like, ugh, I'm so alone and it makes me so sad. And then someone reaches out to pet them and the cat's like, don't touch me.
2: Like, you don't ask for it.
0: ML is saying, I think Nadia means our lasting memory of them will be watching their strength and life fade away before our eyes. Yes. Lasting, so I don't know about lasting
1: that's
0: memory.
1: The thing, though, is that, like, when you really are in love with someone and you choose them to be your life partner, like, they're your life partner. It's not all like, oh my god, roses and daisies. It's also like, this person's gonna be with you when everybody else in your life starts, like, dying. Like, when you meet a life partner, they're also, like, walking you through the hardest parts of all our lives. Wow. You know? Like, you know, it's so hard to get through those things. You know what I
2: realize? With your partner, you're going to see your parents die.
1: Yes. That's what I'm saying.
2: And you're
1: going
2: to see their parents die.
1: Yeah.
2: And you're going to see your friends go and everyone else around. Yo, your partner has to be tough.
1: Like, you have to actually be strong together. Your relationship has to make you guys super strong together.
0: Yeah.
1: And I feel like people just go into love and they're like, oh my god, you make me feel so happy. It's like, can this person, if you get sick, right? Like, is this person going to be with you at your bedside?
2: In times of grief.
0: There are stories out there of people who get sick and their partners just leave
1: absent
0: them.
1: Leaves. Yeah.
0: They just leave because they're like, I can't deal with this. You're not fun no more.
1: The statistic shows it's higher. It's a higher percentage of people than you think.
0: Yeah.
1: Hey. When their spouse gets, like, terminal illness, they're not going to stick around. Doctors will sit down and talk to you and be like, "Yep, this is likely going to happen. You're probably going to go through this alone."
2: That's sad.
1: It's so sad.
0: It is sad, man. But
1: that's why you gotta be so picky. You gotta need to pick.
0: That's why I'm saying, like, find a person who you love, who loves you mutually, or at least can grow. You can grow to love each other.
2: Yeah.
0: You know what I mean?
2: Sometimes love is like sparked between you two. You guys don't love each other, like, as equally, but when that spark goes away, you guys start, like, reaching each other's level and growing from that. Like, you reach a point where you both love each other the same, and then you grow from that, and then it's like you grow to understand each other and how you, like, for example, if someone knows how to deal with grief, right, but then you deal with grief differently and they don't know how to support you on that, they're a good person to be with when you're grieving, but they're just not for you.
1: Yeah.
2: Like, it could be a perfect person in every caliber, but they're just not perfect for you. Maybe. That's why it's very difficult to find a partner.
0: Sue is saying, but crushing on someone, yearning for someone, gives you this strength, this motivation to life. That's why it's a good thing.
2: Yeah, and you go gym all of a sudden.
1: I love crushing. Yeah. I love it because that person still only exists, like, in your head.
2: Yeah.
1: And in your mind, you're like, okay, I have to, like, become worthy. I gotta go to the gym.
2: Yeah.
1: I gotta, like, get my money up. I have to X, Y, Z.
2: Train jiu-jitsu.
1: Yeah.
0: Yeah, that's true. They're
1: interesting.
0: But yeah, so, like, I think there is some value to having a crush and desiring a particular outcome for them to like you back. But to go beyond the point where it starts to get unhealthy, for you, and to love beyond a point of return, right? Like, halas, let's say that person has moved on with their lives, and they married someone else and got married, and you're just watching them do that.
1: Yeah, that's
0: now
1: kinda,
0: who you hitting the gym for? Yourself, of course, but what are you hoping for? That she's in the middle of his or her marriage,
2: they're gonna leave for you. They're gonna look at you, prince,
0: and be like, "Wow, I made a mistake.
1: I'll beat you. I'll leave my wife for you." Yeah, right.
0: You know what I mean?
2: Yeah, right. So
1: We've heard that one before.
0: Wow. We got a message from Blue Cyclone, who says Prophet Ayub was sick for 17 or 18 years, lost all his kids and money, still his wife stood beside him.
2: Shout the wife.
1: Shout man, the wife. That's,
0: you know what I mean?
1: That's goals.
0: Ali Guava is saying the movie Obsession comes to mind.
1: Oh my god, it is so Obsession coded.
0: What's that laugh, dude?
1: It sounds, no.
2: No way.
0: Sounds like a car that won't start.
1: Yeah. I mean, also, if you've been in Bear's position and someone was like that, like, you kind of realize, like, it's better to be the psychotic person who loves than the person who's loved by a psycho.
2: I'd be scared, yo!
1: I really wouldn't want that. I don't want that.
2: I don't want the obsession thing. I don't want that.
1: I don't want to be on the receiving end.
2: No.
0: Either side.
2: Yo, the way she broke the glass and just bow, bow, bow, smashed the...
0: Crazy.
2: Yo!
0: So, let us know what you think, dear listeners. I want to know... Yeah. We have some song requests as well, so I want to get to these song requests, but let us know what you think.
1: And we also want to play a little round of red flag, green flag when we come back from the song request. So if you want to send us any of your what you believe to be red flags or green flags in a future spouse, let us know what those are on our WhatsApp number, which is 724420007.
0: And also, let's not make them, you know, they're honest. You know what I mean?
1: Let's get spicy. Let's get down to the detailed ickiness. Like, give us something like oh, it's a red flag if they breathe with their mouth open.
2: I can give you a good example. Yeah. They cut their nails, but they still have the black stuff under their nails.
1: Ew.
2: Like, is that a red or a green flag? And they don't clean that.
0: That's what I'm saying. Keep it good. Like, keep it juicy.
1: Send us your juicy red flag, green flag.
0: Like, not the obvious. Like, if they're
1: green flag, they prefer salad chips over all the chips.
2: Yeah.
0: Oh, that's a red flag. I don't know about that one.
1: Let's discuss it. Let's fight.
0: To be honest. So hit us up. Let us know some of these. Let me just read some of these. Wifey says, not the pow, pow, pow scene. From Obsession. That was a serious scene right there.
2: What's pow, pow, pow?
1: Which you just brought up.
0: Nalumino has sent a couple of songs. Oh, he sent a song and a link, which we will check out. But yeah, and how suiting is red flag, green flag.
1: I know, right? Perfect.
0: Sue brought it up as well. So we're going to play some of the... First, I'm going to play something else, and then we're going to find your song request. But let us know what your red flags or green flags are. Overrated, underrated, whatever they might be.
2: True that.
0: We want to hear them.

0: We are back. Thank you for tuning into the Sunset Drive. I'm your host, Yusuf.
1: This is Nadia.
2: And this is Ahmed, a.k.a. Bertoski.
0: And we're about to play Red Flag, Green Flag, yes, which is basically... It's not really a game, but we're going to be discussing statements. What do you think is a red flag? What's a green flag?
1: We were so unhinged before. Remember when we would play Marriage Divorce?
2: Yeah, oh, I would love to play that.
0: Stay in the lead.
2: I would love to play that. Can we bring that back, Marriage Divorce? I have
0: maybe
2: some strong opinions.
1: Yeah, that was a unhinged segment.
0: Really unhinged.
1: Oh my God.
2: Marriage, yeah. Divorce, or parents? Like, what? Like,
1: you were here for that, no?
0: No, that was with Fatma Dirai when she was on the show
1: with us.
2: Wow, forgetting. Oh, wow, confusing me for other people. I see how it is. No, I know that you guys love them more.
0: So this was back when you were like 17.
1: Yeah, you weren't even born.
2: 17, I was born, okay? I think 17 years is enough. I'm about to reach 2 decades in this world.
1: Oh, my God.
0: So we have a couple of answers stating what they think, red flag and green flag, right?
2: Yes.
0: Okay, so first one. This is from 008. This is Munir.
1: Hello, Munir.
0: Munir says, green flag. They know how to build a PC and they're a gamer.
2: Yes, very green.
0: They also watch Rick and Morty.
1: That's so funny. That's such a red flag to some people. Why is that a green flag to you? Let us know.
0: Yeah, I think he was just like, because I do that stuff. You know what I'm saying?
2: He's just trying to flex. He's trying to put himself on the map.
1: Some people want
0: I'm a
1: to
0: green
1: have...
0: flag.
2: Low-key.
1: Oh, I love that.
2: No, because like, listen...
1: I like Rick and Morty. It's a good show.
0: I like it too.
1: I know you do too.
0: No, it's a good show.
2: I know.
1: You've never seen it?
2: I know of Rick and Morty from Fortnite, but yeah.
0: Okay.
1: I really like Dan Harmon. I like Community a lot, the show.
0: I don't know it.
1: He wrote, he's the writer of Rick and Morty, and he also wrote Community.
0: Okay, cool.
1: It's a really good show.
0: Got you.
2: I just want to say, being a gamer is a green flag.
0: You think so?
2: Yes.
0: Not always.
2: Well, an addicted gamer, no. But being someone who, you know, like, you don't have to worry about where they are at night. They're just playing their game. So, yeah.
0: He's talking about himself as well.
2: No, I'm not. I go out. Oh.
1: It depends also what game. Because
0: it's
1: I will say,
0: green flag.
1: People who play The Sims, it's a red flag.
2: The Sims as a man. Hey.
1: The Sims as anyone in there. Because I know when I used to play that game as a kid, I was a psychopath. I would put all of my enemies in class in the game with me. And I made them do unspeakable things. Like, I was... When I tell you this is a red flag game to play into adulthood... Like, I grew out of it. It's been, like, a good long time.
0: There are people...
2: you played it last month. A good long time.
1: I actually still play The Sims, okay?
0: No, there
1: but
0: are
1: I'm
0: people,
1: saying it's a red flag.
0: There are people who go and play The Sims, and they'll create, like, a metropolitan city, you know? So it can be cool. It can be all right. I think whether it's a green flag or not depends on the game. Like, if you're playing...
1: Yeah, if you're playing...
2: Fantasy World 77.
1: I think
0: that's
1: some
0: fine,
1: games
0: think.
1: Are so...
2: No, it's not.
1: Such a green flag. Like, do you know the game Journey?
2: Yuck.
0: No.
1: Do you know the game Journey?
2: No.
1: Oh my God, it's such a green flag game. Journey's a green flag.
2: FIFA.
1: No.
2: What? I play FIFA and UFC.
1: That's
2: they're green...
1: why I know.
2: Whoa. No, UFC's so manly.
1: Yeah.
2: Grappling, like, it's fun.
0: Yeah, man.
2: What? How is that?
1: Do you customize your character?
2: Yes.
0: He's like,
2: I do. I have
0: make
2: a customizable
0: look like me.
2: I do have one that looks like me, and I have a journey.
1: I have to see your customization.
0: No, I like
2: it. It looks actually close to me, and

0: manifesting.
1: No, I'm okay. Chill out. But he does weigh a little bit less.
2: That's what I would do when I would play The Sims. I would try to like manifest things.
1: The thing is, I make him what I want to weigh. So he's 92 kilos. I am like 104, but like I'll get there one day.
0: Easy.
1: It's fine. It's fine. I'm not
2: as you wish. I love how you're so comfortable.
1: I'm
2: so
1: very
2: confident.
1: Comfortable with being chubby. It's fine.
2: Okay, wait. I'm trying to talk about. Okay, so Green Flag Games are Journey. I wouldn't say that those are necessarily Green Flag Games.
1: You like Soul on Chicken.
2: Okay, and
0: that doesn't mean she. No, that's not. That's not. That's not a fair thing.
2: Food preferences aren't a red flag thing.
1: Would you say someone that likes boiled chicken is a red flag?
2: No, it means they're health oriented. It's a green flag, actually.
0: Also, food, lots of Asian cuisine is boiled chicken.
1: Just boiled, no season.
0: No, like with soup and broth.
2: It just means you are nutrition oriented, not just pleasure and hedonism flavor oriented.
1: So you think people who like flavors are red flags?
2: Red flag.
1: Okay, so everyone.
2: If you eat fried chicken every day, red flag.
1: So Ahmed's a red flag. Ahmed's a red flag.
0: Guys,
1: I get what it is.
0: Guys.
1: Yes.
0: This doesn't have to become me versus you.
1: No, but I'm saying,
0: Pluto.
2: Okay, true,
1: I'm
2: true,
1: saying
2: true.
1: Most games are green flags, just some specific games. Like if you play League of Legends.
2: Red flag?
1: Yeah, I'm not going to lie. Fly away.
0: Really?
1: You are
2: is it a red,
1: red
2: flag game?
1: You are shooting red. Because it's such a like.
2: What?
1: It's giving Discord mod.
2: Okay.
1: Not in a good way. But like, yeah, it's a very game.
2: Really?
1: So, yeah,
0: I would find the red flag games a bit more sadistic. You know what I
1: like
0: mean?
1: What?
2: Like GTA 5.
0: No, GTA is fine.
1: GTA is fun.
2: GTA 5? That gave me like secondhand PTSD.
0: There's one scene, yeah. But the game is actually fun to explore.
1: Really fun.
0: And the graphics are cool. So I wouldn't consider that a red flag. But I would consider the ones that are overly violent.
2: Oh, there are some.
0: Like
1: CSGO.
0: You
1: know, Counter-Strike. Like games
2: I like
1: those
2: games. I love shooting games.
0: Shooting games can be
2: fun. I love
0: fun.
2: First-person shooter games.
0: I don't know what games would be red flags. Let us know, dear listeners. What games would you consider red flags or green flags? I think if you play story-driven games.
1: Fantasy story-driven.
0: Or just like
2: Zelda
0: things with
2: is a green flag game.
0: Good stories. Mm.
2: They,
0: I feel like that's
2: there
0: good.
2: Is, there is
0: you know what I mean?
2: There isn't research. I'm just going to make this up, though.
1: she tried
2: trust
1: to
2: me, guys. Trust me, guys. People who play Zelda, green flags. I've never met a toxic Zelda player.
1: I'll play Zelda and I'll become toxic. Just to break that cycle.
2: I've never
1: like
2: met
1: this.
2: A toxic Zelda player.
0: Reeling it in real quick.
1: Yes.
0: Munir, so his were green flags, knowing how to build a PC, being a gamer, and watching Rick and Morty. Red flags, they're into Arabic poetry books.
1: What?
2: That is so pointed.
1: No. I love me some Arabic poetry. How you know about Tarf ibn al-Abd? He was one of the seven people who had his poems on the Kaaba, bro. He was hung. He was part of the Mu'allaqas, bro.
2: Wow.
1: He was the guy.
2: Someone just wants to call us red flags so bad. And we already know what we are. Like,
1: it's
2: come
1: fine.
2: On.
1: I take it. I take it to the chin.
0: We have another one from Jed. This one, he got serious.
1: Oh, okay.
0: It was like a red flag. They make you jealous on purpose to see if you care.
1: Oh, oh,
2: that
1: one?
2: Whenever someone does that, I'm just like, okay.
0: That's proper red flags.
1: That's double droplet. Just drop kick them out.
2: Sometimes even friends will do that, and I'm just like, yeah, they are better than me. Please go that way.
1: Yeah. Like, oh my God, today I saw this person, and they were talking to me sweetly. How do you feel? Yeah.
2: I feel amazing. You go. Whenever people do, I can switch so fast. I'll be like, okay, go for it.
1: And then that's when you know she's off. Yeah.
2: Yeah.
1: You know that song, Jolene, Don't Take My Man, or something like that?
2: I'm always like, yes, go.
0: Jolene.
2: Take my man.
1: You know, here's my question.
0: Jolene.
1: If you Jolene. Text my significant other, like something flirty and they reply to you, oh, they're all yours.
2: They're gone.
1: They are yours to have.
2: If they're for the streets, they're for your sheets.
0: Don't entertain. Don't
1: True.
0: Entertain such things.
1: True. We
0: you know
1: don't
0: what
1: entertain
0: I mean?
1: That behavior.
0: Jad is also saying green flag. They respect your boundaries even when they don't personally understand them.
1: True. I like that.
2: Yeah,
1: sometimes
2: okay.
1: we have boundaries and we don't want, like, I don't need to explain why I don't like if you put sauce on my fried chicken. Just don't do it. Just don't. Like, if
2: you know
1: I tell
2: what?
1: You.
2: Yeah, that's a mature thing.
1: Don't look at me and have sauce on fried chicken. I'll get really upset.
0: What about this, Pluto, just for you?
1: Okay.
0: Let's say.
1: Oh, don't annoy me.
0: No. Let's say every time you go to a restaurant, your spouse will order something. But always only want what you order. So every time you get something, she'll puppy dog eye you.
1: You know, I'd crease.
2: It's called dry begging. It's called dry begging. This is a form of emotional manipulation.
0: Is it?
1: I love it though. Let's
2: I do
1: keep
2: it all
1: it
2: the
1: there.
2: Time.
1: Let's
2: Sorry,
1: keep it
2: guys.
1: There. Let's keep it there. No,
2: like, I won't order it, but I'll be like, oh.
0: That looks
2: well,
0: good.
2: I really wish that I ordered something similar.
0: I love chicken nuggets.
1: Yeah. And you wow. love chicken. My mom said
2: wow,
1: I can have those.
2: I love chicken nuggets waiting for you to offer.
1: No. For me, you don't have to say, wait, I'd offer regardless. But like, if you look at my food, I know you want some. But here's what I do. From understanding my partner, what I do is I'd let them order, knowing that they won't eat their food, but they'd eat mine. I'd order two of mine.
0: Fair.
1: Like, secretive. Yeah. I'd order two of mine. Or if I, like, let's say it's a drive-by, and they say, oh, I don't want nothing. But knowing, I said a drive-thru.
0: You said drive-by.
1: Let me get McCheese.
2: Oh, no.
1: I didn't say none of that.
2: Why
1: no.
2: are we so unhinged?
1: I said drive-thru.
2: Anyway, you were saying.
1: So if let's say, I know that my partner does this, so I'll be like, okay, sure. You don't want anything? Okay. I'll get a cookie and a black coffee for myself. And then I'll get double. I'll be like, just get another cookie, another black coffee. And then when they have my stuff, I'll just bring out the new stuff.
2: But it's more fun when the person shares.
1: See,
0: yeah,
1: me
0: they
1: and
0: might
1: Sharon,
0: not want it anymore. They just want yours.
2: Yeah.
0: They want it because it's yours.
2: I know. I have this preference.
0: I feel like it's like a power trip type of thing.
2: No, because
0: I feel powerful.
1: Listen.
2: It's not. It's just like, whoa, it's a sign that you love me if you share your food.
1: Let's say.
2: I don't want my own food. I want you to share.
1: But you wouldn't fit.
2: Okay. I literally just want you to share.
1: That's fine. Okay, what if I take your food?
2: You can take my food.
1: Okay, calm then. You
2: Y'all
1: order
2: know
1: the stuff.
2: That I won't
1: you order
2: my food.
1: No, I'll order the stuff that she would want, so she can have my food, and then I'll tell her order the stuff.
0: You'd be like, you know what? You should get. You should get the fried chicken.
1: Exactly.
0: And the donuts.
2: I do that.
0: I'll get something else.
1: Fried chicken and donuts. Yeah, so and then I'll just yank your food. Yank my food. Why is this complicated?
0: Oh, fine.
1: Why can't we just?
2: It is
1: eat
2: what
1: we
2: do
1: want.
2: Here, though. It works.
1: Listen, okay, listen. It does work
2: are
1: very
2: we getting
1: well.
2: Other red flags?
0: No, let's just reel it in a little bit.
1: Let's
0: so we go, because you know timing and everything.
1: Yeah,
2: love the management.
0: Blue Cyclone says, if you play Journey, you are my friend.
2: Let's okay. go. Shout
0: I don't
2: out
0: know
2: to
0: what
2: you.
0: I don't know what
1: no
0: journey
1: clue
0: is.
1: What Journey is in my life.
2: It's a wonderful game where you go on a journey.
0: Okay.
1: Oh, that's very well explained.
0: I mean, I've never heard of a game like that.
1: I would have never told. I thought it was more of a like building blocks.
2: It's just a really wholesome game. Like
1: about a journey?
2: Trust me.
0: I believe you.
2: The biggest green flag game is Journey.
1: Okay.
0: Ali Guava wants us to play Red Connections, Green Connections.
2: Let's go. We should.
1: Okay.
2: We'll get to Connections.
1: Do,
2: oh my
1: do
2: gosh,
1: we have any more?
0: Yeah, we do. He's okay. saying competitive sweaty gamers are a red flag.
1: How? I'm a competitive. You listen.
2: Especially sweaty? When they play at UFC.
1: Listen, when I tell you this,
0: so
1: if my significant other beats me in UFC 6, we have a rivalry to the end of time.
0: You know what would be?
1: Because I have to win 100 times.
0: Dude, you know what the funniest thing would be?
1: What?
0: Is like walking into like Pluto walking out of his room sweaty. He's like, dude, what were you doing? He's just like, oh, just story mode, fam.
1: No, you don't understand? I fought for the belt against Khamzat Chimaev. When this guy grappled me for 8 minutes straight and submitted me, I lost. Like, my character was so, like, I was so buff. I looked the best I can look in my entire career. And then I just lost. You think I wouldn't be upset about that? I'm a sweaty gamer. That's just me.
2: Wow. Okay.
1: No, but that's just me.
2: Very,
1: though.
2: Very, very detailed.
1: It's martial arts. Don't make it that way.
0: We got Sue in the
2: building.
0: Sue says, I thought Nadia would randomly be like, playing Elden Ring is a green flag.
1: Elden Ring is not it. Elden Ring
2: Why
1: is not
2: it.
1: It.
0: It's
1: no,
0: difficult.
1: No.
0: It's too difficult.
1: It's torture. It's like self-torture. You can't do it. You know that people...
0: Some people like the challenge. Like, I know a person who loves playing Elden Ring because it's difficult.
2: I like that. I think that is a green flag.
0: Yeah.
2: I think when people gravitate more towards things that are difficult, that is a green flag.
1: But then UFC is a red flag, although it's a very technical game, and you have to literally.
2: I know.
1: Get
2: I was just saying that. I personally don't actually think that there are any like red flags in the specific games necessarily, but it's your attitude towards them. Like, are you someone who spends 12 hours gaming?
1: Oh, that's no.
2: Or are you someone who plays like on the weekends for like 2 hours? You know, there's a difference there, and I think that's the red flag.
1: True.
2: Versus
0: yeah,
2: green.
0: True.
2: But if you have a hobby and you like gaming, I don't think that's bad. You
0: yeah.
2: should enjoy your hobbies.
0: It's better than other hobbies as well.
1: Yeah.
0: Like you could be out there buck wilding.
1: What's buck
2: wilding? What is buck wilding?
0: Just wilding. It's like wild on a buck. You know when a.
2: Oh.
0: Just out there, you know. Woo.
2: Oh,
0: that's buck wilding. Well, like when you're on a like a bull and it bucks up and down.
2: Yeah, there are worse hobbies to have. Like you could be into drifting.
0: Yeah.
1: Yuck.
0: Yeah, I mean, like street drifting.
1: Or
2: like neighborhood drifting.
1: Oh, that's the worst ones. Like you know when they drift, and they're like, oh my god, so cool, so cool.
0: Dude, the worst ones are the ones who'll beat. in a residential neighborhood and they just burn out.
2: I don't. That is a red flag, actually, because it's like, wow, you really want to violate people's eardrums.
1: That's
2: against their will. Like, this is a residential neighborhood. You know what? You're not cool.
0: Hold on, hold on. You know when you ask the people who do it, like every time someone comments on it in the comment section, like of those videos that are criticizing it, they'll be like, "We don't do it for you guys. We do it for us." That's worse.
1: Yeah. Like, it just makes you so inconsiderate.
0: You don't care about anybody else?
1: Yeah.
0: Man, like, what if your grandma was trying to sleep and she has a hard time falling asleep? You just ruined her whole night. Why? So you could go...
1: You know what?
0: It's not even cool. Let's be real here.
2: Psychopathic.
0: It sucks.
1: So the street that I live in, right? The street that I'm around in Khod has no speed bumps. So you could technically race in it, right? And there was two, like, it's always these Mustangs or GTs or whatever they are, right? And they're like, no. I opened my window, started clapping for them. I was like, oh my God, you guys are the best. You guys are the best.
0: Wow,
1: it was so quiet. I had the, you know, the, like, the fire, like, the fireplace sound and stuff. It was crackling.
2: The crackling.
1: So peaceful. I went to the window. I was like, oh my God.
2: Because I feel the worst people will get a kick out of, like, making other people uncomfortable.
1: They won.
2: That's why it's a red flag.
1: They won.
0: I think a lot of people think it's impressive. Dad, look at my car.
2: Look how I ruined everyone's night.
1: My car is so strong. I'm so manly.
0: Yeah, and like, why?
1: Cars.
0: You couldn't do this at 2 p.m.?
1: At 2 p.m., well, mid-afternoon.
0: 5 p.m.?
1: When it's heat.
0: Like, it has to be 3 a.m.
2: The solution to this should be there should be, like, drifting places. Drifting places.
0: There are, yeah.
2: But don't do it in the neighborhood. Like, that's a serious red flag. To do it in a residential neighborhood at 2 a.m.?
1: Yeah.
2: No.
0: Yeah. And I actually, you know, I would even advocate for, like, cameras everywhere.
2: Yeah. Oh, to see who did that.
0: Yeah.
2: Why are you doing
0: Find
2: that?
0: Them.
1: I have a red flag related to this.
0: Oh. Let's hear it.
1: Is road rage a red flag? Because it's a normal human emotion. But what
0: it depends on the type of road rage, I think.
1: If you yell, and you're around your partner, okay? They might be sensitive to sound. If you yell in the road, like, because someone cut you off, is that a red flag?
0: Did you start a fight? Or express frustration?
2: Yeah.
1: But, like, you get very angry. You get what I'm trying to say? You get angry,
2: you
1: shout,
2: you
1: yell.
2: Make a public expression of your anger, that's kind of giving red flag.
1: But what if you're in the car, but the other person can visibly see that you're tense and angry?
2: Then you can... No, you should be able to, like... Even if you are super angry, I think it's different to feel angry as opposed to express and let out your anger.
0: That's the big sign of emotional maturity.
2: Yeah.
0: Can you control yourself when you feel anger emotions?
1: Can you suppress your emotions?
0: That's the one. Let's go.
1: Yeah,
0: but the suppressing isn't always a good thing. It's more controlling the emotion.
1: Can you confide your emotions?
0: Contain. That's better.
1: Yes,
0: so fine. What it is if you start problems because somebody went in front of you or something.
1: Yeah, that's
0: but I can understand if you want someone to know, like, yo, you shouldn't have done that. Watch out in the future, because that could have turned out badly. Mm. But if you're like, you start cursing them out,
1: yeah,
0: that could turn into something way more serious. Like, you don't want to be with a person who's going to cause problems.
1: Yeah.
0: Like, if they're just like, oh, that guy, you know? I have yelled at people in my car.
1: Yeah.
0: Like, if somebody would do something, I'd be like, you stupid, and then I just keep going.
1: When you're alone, that's okay.
0: Yeah.
1: But with a significant other,
2: I'm on my own, I will do that.
0: Yeah, but like, you dumb man. Like, what? You almost made us crash or something. But I don't escalate it into a thing.
1: Yeah, no, if they step out of the car, I'm driving away.
0: As soon as it becomes a thing.
2: Because I always feel like when people are trying to expel their anger onto you, that's something different. That's something else entirely.
0: Yeah, now they're trying to start problems.
2: Like, that's not cool.
1: I have another red flag.
0: Okay.
1: And this one's spice. Because this, I think it's a red flag. When they don't apologize, sorry for blowing out the mic again. When they do not apologize unless they are actually wrong. Let me explain. Sometimes you might have not done something wrong, but it might have triggered a wrong emotion. Like, for example, let's say you did something normal, right? But it was perceived differently. It made the person feel a certain thing. You are not willing to apologize because you weren't wrong. So
2: I
1: is
2: don't
1: that
2: know
1: a
2: what, can you
0: look,
2: say it again?
0: I get it.
2: I didn't understand.
1: Can you explain it to her in more mature words?
0: What you're saying is, like, Nadia, if I did something to upset you and you were very visibly upset, even though my intention was good, would you want me to still say sorry to you? Even yes. though my intention was good. So I don't fully believe what I did was wrong, but I did upset you. So I should be able to try and understand and empathize with you and still apologize to you for doing that. But I think there's a caveat here. Because I don't think a person should apologize for just the sake of apologizing. Or just to end the thing or make somebody feel better. I think the apology should genuinely come from a place of, okay,
2: I
0: understand why I hurt you, even though it wasn't my intention to do so.
1: True.
0: I don't believe I was in the wrong,
1: yes.
0: but I can't control how my actions affect you.
1: Facts.
0: So I will apologize.
1: You're such a green flag.
2: He is, actually.
1: Wow.
0: I will apologize and I'll try to not do the same thing in the future.
1: Be more aware of your emotions.
0: Yes.
1: Yo, he's such a green flag. I'm not going to lie. I hate I won't look at him when I compliment him, but he's a very, very big green flag. Yeah, you're a red flag. I can't look at you and compliment
2: green
1: you.
2: Greenest green flag.
1: He is the
2: he's
1: green
2: flag.
1: He's
2: like grass green.
1: He's like, yo.
2: He's verdant.
1: He's nature.
2: He's a force.
0: Not in front of
1: he's Salalah.
2: Yeah.
1: Like
2: he's Kharif season.
1: Yeah, Kharif season.
2: He's Jabal Akhbar.
1: Jabal Akhbar green.
0: That's so funny.
1: No, but like that's a very green answer. Because some people just and I've seen this because I've heard about a lot of relationships and they're like, yo, why would I apologize? I literally did nothing wrong. There was a time where a person bought their significant other flowers, right? But those flowers were so basic and unlike their taste. They hate the color red and they bought them red roses. It's so like you're not thoughtful of the person, right? You didn't think of them, and that really upset them. And he was like, "Oh no, you're just being ungrateful. I'm not gonna apologize for bringing you a gift."
2: Some people are weird about these things. This is this is context dependent. Because if the person gets upset by that, there's already like a pre-existing history of resentment that like, oh, this person doesn't see me. Facts. They don't know what I like and they always get me the wrong thing because they don't listen. Like there's a pre-existing reason for that.
1: I'll give you the context because this story is like, this guy told me that like it's okay to share this but not say names. Like I always like use this as an example for people who ask me about like what knowing what someone wants means. So previously, this person used to get his missus stuff that she wants, like, or that she stated that she possibly wants, right? But then the relationship grew, time went, and he got lazy, okay, by the looks of it. So he started like barely listening and just getting whatever she might like. So for an anniversary, right, he knows he's never bought her red flowers and she hates roses because they're basic in her opinion, which, okay, everyone has the right to their own opinion. So he did the two things that he knows, and they've been together for 3 years. He knows she doesn't like this, right? But then he was like, why should I apologize for getting you a gift? You're just ungrateful. And that sparked the whole argument. And I was like,
2: calling someone ungrateful is crazy.
1: In my opinion, no matter what the gift is, it has to be thoughtful. Like if I give you sandpaper, like I could give you sandpaper.
2: There's a lot more going on.
0: Yeah.
2: That he should be. It's not. He shouldn't apologize for getting the flowers, but there's something else.
1: He should apologize for the way that made her feel, because she is upset at the fact that she feels not unseen. Like you made her feel unseen. No matter what your intention was with the gift, she now feels unseen. So you've got to resolve the feeling, and it's more important than the action itself.
0: In that's the opinion. Thing. If he already knew she doesn't like roses,
1: definitely knew.
0: Then for sure, like yeah, okay, cool.
2: Yeah, because then that's aggressive.
1: But I think it was because it was so last minute, and it's the only thing he can find apparently. So I don't think that's an excuse, and I don't think that like. I think it was a reasonable. Like they broke up after that. I think it was a reasonable breakup. Fair. You don't call someone ungrateful because they were getting upset. This is what sparked this red flag. Like if someone is inconsiderate
0: context,
1: of people's
0: context
1: feelings.
0: Does matter here, because I can imagine if like let's say for example if I was a little bit absent-minded about something where I was like okay I want to get something for my wife and I got her something but I maybe absent-mindedly forgot that she doesn't like daisies for example and there was a bouquet there. I thought it was really nice. I thought she might like it. And it slipped my mind that she doesn't like daisies.
1: Yes.
0: But I still went and I got her the flowers. And I went up to her and it really upset her and she got upset with me for it. I would need some time to process that before I apologize. Because my intention was good.
2: Yeah.
0: And I feel like there would have needed like a little bit of understanding and communication would have been needed in that situation. So if she were to be like, look, I told you this before, And our teachers tell her, oh, I'm so sorry. It slipped my mind. I thought they were nice and I thought you would like them. Genuinely. Yes. Then I don't think it should go too far beyond that point.
1: Yes, I think I do believe so.
0: It would be good because, you know, like I got you some flowers, you know? Like,
1: yeah, it's nice. It's sweet.
0: That type of thing, you know what I mean?
2: This is something that will require a prolonged.
0: This is, proper. Yeah. this is so specific, you know what I mean? But real quick, I'm just checking if we have any more before we move on to our final thing. Ali Guava says, introverts? Green flag, in my opinion.
2: Me too, I agree.
1: Fair. I don't think any of the verts are.
0: I mean, you could be an introvert and be awful.
1: You know, what I mean? Introvert too. And be awful.
2: So but it's, some people have like a preference, like an energetic preference in their significant other. Hmm. Like some people are introverted and they want to be with someone introverted.
1: Hmm.
2: You know.
1: Do you think what's the best combo in your opinion?
2: It depends.
1: Depends on the person.
2: Yeah, because if you want to be like an introvert but also you want to challenge yourself and be more outgoing, it's nice to be with someone who's extroverted if you're introverted.
1: But if you like staying at home.
2: But if you like staying at home and you want to, you know, build more of like a homey life, it's nice to have someone who has the same preferences with you.
1: True.
2: Everyone's different.
1: True.
0: All right, guys. Oh. We're going to move on. Shout out to Ali Guava if you're still tuned in.
2: Shout out to Ali Guava!
0: We're going to play Connections until the end of the show.
1: Yes.
0: Okay, so the way this game works is I'll give you four words.
1: Yes.
0: And you have to find the connection between them.
1: That's cool.
0: Okay. So I'm going to start with
1: this. I'm usually the best at this game.
0: You're so amazing at this game.
1: Don't do that to me.
0: You know what they call you? Cuban Link. Because the way you connect.
1: I love that one. Cuban Link is nice.
0: You know what I'm saying? So, okay. First one. We ready?
1: Let's go.
2: Yeah.
0: What is the connection between these four words? Jaywalk.
1: What's a jaywalk?
0: Litter. Loiter.
1: What's a loiter?
0: Speed.
2: Me. I know. These are things that you can get fined for doing on streets.
0: Kind of, but not those words. You're
2: fineable
0: in the ballpark.
2: Street offenses.
0: No.
2: Street offenses.
0: Nope.
1: Mm-hmm. Ticket worthy offenses.
0: If we're being strict here, fines. It's three words.
2: Road offenses.
0: Not quite.
2: Road crimes.
1: Road tickets. Ticket fine road for the road.
2: Okay, what word is it? Road, street, like.
0: Okay, wait, hold on.
1: How many words is it?
2: I was closer than you. I should have beneficial pre-words.
0: What?
1: No.
0: Connects these four words. Jaywalk.
1: It's a jaywalk.
0: Litter. Loiter. Speed.
2: Pedestrian crimes.
0: Not quite.
1: Road crimes. Road
2: pedestrian
1: crimes.
2: Pedestrian transgressions. Road
0: you're getting closer.
1: Pedestrian
2: findable
1: crimes.
2: Findable transgressions.
0: No.
1: Pedestrian police stopping them for fines and stuff.
2: Dear listeners, if you want to get the answer before we do, our WhatsApp number is 724420007. Text them to Yusuf.
0: Ali Guava says fines. That's not correct.
2: Road.
0: Harry says punishable. Violation. By law, that's not correct.
1: Road violations.
0: You're so close, guys. It's just a wording thing. Simplify it.
2: Who's closer?
0: Why are we getting official right now?
1: Street crimes.
0: No.
1: No.
2: Road. Road transgressions.
1: Nope. Ticket. Police.
0: Nothing to do with roads.
2: Crimes.
1: Police stop me. Pedestrian. No. Pedestrian crime.
0: No.
2: Street violations.
1: Pedestrian.
0: Nothing to do with streets. No roads. No streets.
1: Against the law.
0: No.
2: Breaking the law on the road.
1: You're breaking
0: so
1: the law.
0: Close.
1: Breaking
0: no.
1: the law. Breaking the rules. Breaking the rules. I got it. Oh my god, that screech was out of nowhere. I got it.
0: Breaking the rules.
1: I got it.
0: Was correct.
1: I screeched like a little girl. What happened?
0: Ali Guava said fines by ROP. That was not correct. But good guess. Okay,
2: that
0: next
2: just
0: one.
2: Gave me road rage.
0: Yeah, I could see it. Nadia's so
1: I was.
0: Wow.
1: I mean, there's
0: so
1: levels
0: triggered.
1: To this. It's fine.
2: There's
1: you'll get the
2: to
1: next
2: this.
1: One. But it's fine. I'm just better. It's okay.
2: Okay.
0: Next one. What connects these four words? Butter.
1: Spoon.
0: Chicken.
1: Oh.
0: Lady. Sticky.
2: Finger.
0: That's correct.
2: Yay!
0: Pluto is so confused.
2: Okay, you gotta
1: explain.
2: You gotta explain why that's the connection.
1: Please.
0: These are all words that you say before the word fingers.
2: Okay, can you say the word?
0: Butterfingers.
2: These are a candy.
0: Chicken fingers.
2: These are a type of snack.
1: Yuck.
0: Lady fingers.
2: These are a type of snack.
0: Yes. Sticky
1: fingers. People eat ladies' fingers?
0: No.
1: Yo, that's gross, man. What have we gotten to?
0: Bro, you never had, what's it called? Asaba Zainab or something? Zainab's fingers.
1: Why are... Yuck, who's Zainab? And is she clean anyway? Like, how do we know?
0: It's the what? Food, man. Why you acting? Yuck. Why you acting weird?
1: I get it now.
0: Ali Guava said prefix or suffix? No, it's not.
2: Sorry, I got it already.
1: It's okay. How did you know?
2: Because I know Butterfinger is like my favorite chocolate in the U.S.
0: Butterfingers are decent.
2: And then I realized that that's where it was going. Sorry.
0: Okay, like, next one.
2: Thunder, especially Pluto.
0: It's 1-1 right now.
1: It's 1-1.
0: Okay. Next one. We ready?
2: Yeah.
0: We ready?
1: Don't give her stuff that only she would know.
0: What connects these four words? Canary. Leak. Rat. Source.
2: Me. Looney Tunes.
1: Me.
0: No.
1: Me. Me. Snitching. Snitching. Like going behind someone's back. Like you're a birdie. A birdie. Information transfer.
2: Things that
1: information
2: sing.
1: Transfer. Things. Am I close?
0: You're close, actually. You're so
2: what?
0: Close.
2: He's
1: information.
2: Close?
1: Information. Close. Disclosing information.
2: A
1: spy.
2: Little birdie.
1: Spy.
2: Somebody
1: spy,
2: new.
1: Spy.
2: I
1: spy.
2: Heard.
0: No. No.
2: I heard
0: no,
2: a rumor.
0: No. No.
1: It's not a prefix or a suffix.
2: Okay,
1: it's something that connects
2: Pluto,
1: these.
2: What did you say?
1: It's a leak, rat. A leak and a rat should give it away.
2: You gave away the truth.
0: It's bird? One word.
2: You spilled the
1: snitch.
2: Tea.
1: Snitch.
0: No, one word.
2: Tea spiller.
0: One word.
1: Oh my god. Infidelity. No. What's the word? What's the word?
2: Violator.
1: Yani.
0: I know he has it. I know he has it.
2: Guys, I don't have it.
1: Wait. Why do I know it?
0: Ali Guava says code.
1: It's cheating. It's cheating. But yani, another word.
0: Code
1: infidelity.
0: Is not
1: infidelity. If
0: No, it's not infidelity. Harry says mole. That's not correct. 616 says whistleblower.
2: Spilling,
0: that's not correct.
2: Spy.
0: Sue says...
3: Lady's fingers is bomb, yeah.
0: Yeah, the vegetable.
2: Canary. There's a...
0: Leak.
2: Rat.
0: Source.
2: The person
0: source.
2: Who...
0: I know he has it.
2: The person
0: it's there.
2: Who,
0: it's on the tip of his tongue.
2: Who told everybody what happened.
1: Wait.
0: There's a word. There's one word.
2: Do I
0: you're
2: know
0: right,
2: it?
0: But yeah, you definitely
2: spy.
0: Know it. No?
1: No, Nadia, please.
2: Blackmailer.
0: Come on, guys.
1: I know it. I know it. It starts with an A. I know it.
0: No, that's not correct.
1: It's not an A, Anibus.
2: It starts with an I.
0: Ali Guava says spy. That's not correct.
2: Exposer.
0: Nope.
1: Cheating. It's cheating.
0: It's not
1: like,
0: cheating. It's
1: not
0: cheating.
1: It's like ratting. Infidelity.
0: It's not infidelity.
1: It's like... It's...
0: It's... Should I give you a hint? It's
2: yes.
0: Ali Guava got it.
2: What is
1: I
2: it?
1: Know it. I know
0: Ali
1: it.
0: Guava got it. I'm just going to give you an emoji for that one so you know which one was correct.
2: I know it.
0: 616 says espionage. That's
2: espionage.
0: Not correct. Judd got it correct. I'm just going to hit the emoji for that one. It's an official... I'm giving you a hint?
1: Yes.
2: Espionage.
1: Okay, yalla, yalla.
0: It's an official word. Synonymous to snitch.
2: Leaker.
0: No. What connects these four words?
1: An intro sorcerer.
0: Nope.
2: Tattletaler.
0: Canary, leak, rat.
2: Tattletaler.
1: Does it start with an I?
0: Tattletaler, kind of, but not.
1: Does it start with an I?
2: Liar.
0: I'm not going to give you what the letters are.
1: Oh my god, I know the word.
0: Sue
1: intruder.
0: Got it correct.
1: Like,
0: Sue got it correct.
1: Oh, I know. You know I know the word. Why are you giving me the point, man?
0: 616
2: you know word,
0: said
2: you
0: acid. That's not correct.
2: Instigator.
0: Harry got it correct.
2: Instigator?
1: It's how
2: instigator.
1: Are we not?
0: Come on, guys. I know you've heard this.
1: Affiliate? No?
0: No.
2: Does it start with an A?
0: No.
1: What does it start with?
2: Don't tell
1: us. We don't have time. Please. Please.
2: Us.
1: No, we don't have time. We want to do another one. Please.
2: No.
1: What is it? We don't have time, Nadia.
2: No,
1: we want to do another
2: don't.
1: One.
2: No. I know
1: we
2: that.
1: We literally have 4 minutes.
2: I know
1: minutes.
2: That I know it.
0: It's a person who gives up information.
1: Oh my god, this is in a judge setting.
2: Witness.
0: No.
1: Jewelry.
0: No.
1: What
0: jewelry?
1: What? Sorry.
0: Should I just tell you what it is?
2: No.
1: No. Tell me the first letter. I'd get it.
0: I've said the word.
2: What?
0: That it's
2: invigilator.
0: A
2: espionage.
0: Nope.
2: Espionage.
1: Did I say the letter?
0: It's another version of a word. You said the word, but it's a version of it that is important.
2: Investigator.
0: Nope.
1: Infidelity?
0: Nope.
1: Infid?
0: Nope.
1: Infident?
2: Infidel.
0: No.
1: Cheat? Cheatscape?
2: Spy.
0: No. No, come on, guys.
1: Give me the first letter.
2: Cheater.
0: The first letter is I.
1: Incriminator.
0: Nope.
1: Give me the last letter. Give me the last letter. No, it's very important. No.
0: The last letter, we'll give it away.
1: We have no time.
0: It gives it away.
1: Please, we have no time. Please, I'm begging you.
0: I'm just going to give you the word.
1: No, last letter. I promise you I'll get it.
0: Once it hits 657, I'm telling you the word.
1: One try. Just give me last. Just give me the last letter. One try.
0: You have 5 seconds. Okay, when it hits that, the last letter is T.
2: Informant.
0: That's the one.
1: I don't like this game.
0: She got it. She got it just in the nick of time.
2: Thank God.
0: Just in the nick.
1: I hate this game. I hate this game.
2: I still got it.
1: I hate this game. I don't want to play. I don't want
2: to
1: play.
2: You have to play one more round.
1: Okay.
2: You have to play one more round.
1: Should this be the last one? So easy.
2: Yeah, and you didn't get it.
0: Should it be the last one? Let me find one. Okay, I need to find one that's like challenging enough.
1: Come on, man. You know me. I get these off the bat.
0: Let's see. Just going through some of these. Already did that one. Sorry. Okay. Well, I'm just going to choose one from here.
1: Yes.
0: Wow, that's tough. Okay, here. Easy. Easy. We ready? We only have a minute. What connects these four words? Design. Look. Scheme. Style.
2: The visuals.
0: Nope.
2: The graphics.
1: Design, look. Scheme
0: and style.
2: Graphic design is my passion.
1: Rap?
0: Nope.
2: Design, scheme,
1: architecture. Aesthetics. Architecture.
0: Nadia got it. Aesthetic. So Nadia won.
2: I win! Oh today. My god! I would like to thank my brother.
1: Yeah, for helping you cheat.
2: For invigilating.
0: Informant. I thought you guys, because you were so close to me, and you were like, it's a person who gives up information.
1: And then she stole it. She literally robbed me.
2: I was the one who... No, actually, you were
0: at first. Man.
1: Don't give that to
0: so,
1: me.
2: I love connections.
0: Gang, that's where we're going to call our show
2: for
0: today. I
2: hope you're all happy that we're back.
0: And unfortunately, this trio won't be back until next Tuesday.
1: Thursday? Oh, no, Thursday.
2: Yeah.
0: Thursday's
2: but
0: holiday.
2: Guys, be sure to wish our very dear Plutowski a happy birthday. His Instagram is...
1: Ahmed El Zahabi, and I'm turning 20 this Friday.
0: He's no longer going to be
2: it
0: a teenager.
2: Friday. Yeah, he's turning 20 on Thursday.
0: That's crazy.
2: Friday. Sorry.
0: It's going to be a whole new decade.
1: What?
2: A whole new decade,
0: man.
2: Wish him the best, please.
0: Tomorrow we have two programs that you can tune into, Lost in Space, as well as
2: Literally,
0: that will be on the Sunset Drive, 5:30 and onwards. 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You guys want to sign us off?
2: Yes.
1: Yes.
2: Remember
1: stay kind, stay hydrated, and you're never fully dressed
2: without a

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1: Good morning, Tuqa, and thank you so much for having me today.
0: It's a pleasure to have you. Your journey into fashion began by a personal story. You couldn't find the wedding dress you wanted, and so you went and designed your own. Can you tell me the story behind it?
1: So my career started on a very personal note. I was looking for the right henna dress, to be specific, and I had a specific timeline to get the dress done. And unfortunately, I wasn't able to get it done. So I decided to travel and get my dress done. So what started as a personal dress, I never thought that would end up to be a career. But I think enjoying the whole process made me realize that this is what I want to do for life.
0: What's your idea of designing a piece that feels very Amal Al-Raisi?
1: It was always about details and how feminine the piece is and how classic, because I always design pieces that I would love to stay in a woman's wardrobe for many years. I still wear pieces from my spring, summer 16. So the idea for me is to have pieces that stay for as long as possible. So when I started my career in fashion, honestly, I had some understanding about creativity, but I had to learn the whole business behind the industry, pricing, fabric sourcing, marketing, cash flows, management, everything related to the business side of the industry. And there wasn't really a roadmap for designers to understand. And I come from a business background. I didn't do a fashion degree. I did my master's in fashion later on. But I really had to learn things from scratch. I needed to try things out and fail to be able to understand how things work. And it took me time to really understand how the industry works. And at one point, I had to get a mentor, an international mentor to work with, because I realized that we have a lot of talent in Oman, but not necessarily the know-how. And I wasn't able to get someone to mentor me on how fashion industry works. So I've been working with an international mentor and an international agency for almost 10 years, and I've learned a lot through those years, which helped me expand the brand, understand how the industry works, expand my retail opportunities to the region internationally. And that has helped me a lot, really, to understand the industry 360, because it's really not just about creativity. It's much more than that.
0: Why do you think that gap exists between talent and industry knowledge?
1: I think fashion is still not mature in Oman. It's maybe seen as a hobby rather than a industry, because fashion is a multi-billion industry and a lot of countries' economy depends on fashion. So it's not just a hobby or a talent. It's something much bigger than that. And there is a lot behind the industry that really needs to be learned by designers to be able to retail and stock their designs around the world.
0: Was your background initially in fashion, or did you start off doing something else?
1: No, I had my bachelor's degree in business management. Then I did my master's in fashion and luxury.
0: And did you face any backlash or perhaps criticism from your surroundings about changing your path?
1: So when I graduated, I worked in the Ministry of Commerce for almost 3 years and I resigned. And yes, there were many people questioning me, like if this was the right decision, but I was supported by my husband, by my family. And I really knew from day one that I don't belong there. And to be very honest, when I resigned, I did not have the intention to build a career in fashion. I thought I'll do a little bit of fashion until I get a job that's more me. And it's been 20 years in fashion.
0: Interesting. And you said that this gap led you to go on and create new things. And one of them is Fashion Future.
1: Yeah.
0: It's a project where you mentor around 10 young individuals about fashion. What did you want to give them that you wish you had?
1: So when I started in the first 10 years, I was very eager to learn how the industry works. And unfortunately, there weren't open doors. And that's the reason why I had to work with an international mentor and an international agency. And after I got my master's degree in fashion and luxury management, I realized that I do have knowledge that accumulated throughout the years, through the experience, through my work with different people. And I see a lot of talents who come to me from colleges for internship. And I thought what we really miss in the market is the know-how of how the industry works. So it's not just about creativity. It's really about understanding how the business of fashion is. And I thought someone needs to take the first step. And I decided that if I have the knowledge, why not share it with others? And that's when I started Fashion Future. I realized that this is something I really want to do because it reminds me of my beginnings and how desperate I was to learning. And I thought, if I can help someone, even if a little bit, why not?
0: And you've been working on Fashion Future for a while now. Have you noticed a shift in the talent now versus years ago?
1: Yes, I think the fashion industry in Oman is evolving. And programs like Fashion Future are really much needed for our talents, young talents, to avoid the mistakes that we did, you know, when we started, because we did not have the guidance. And I've realized, like, most of the students that I take are startup businesses. So they have the talent. They're just afraid of taking certain decisions. And I think around 40% of the talents that we've trained opened up their own businesses, their stores and their workshops. So I think there is a lot of positive impact from Fashion Future.
0: Do you realize or do you notice that they are more aware of global trends?
1: Definitely. They're more aware of how the industry works globally. They're more aware of timelines. They're more aware of the retail strategy and fabric sourcing, pricing. All of these are details that no one teaches us unless you come from a fashion background. And sometimes even what you do in college, if you come from a fashion degree, doesn't necessarily work in the market. So sharing the knowledge of being in the market for almost 20 years with these startups, I think has been helping them a lot, really, to understand how the local and regional market worked.
0: And Emily, I think you learned a lot through travel and exposure to the international fashion world. These are opportunities that maybe not every young person has access to. Mm-hmm. How much did that help with the way you built Fashion Future?
1: Definitely traveling and meeting people from the industry helps build the understanding of how the industry works. And in Fashion Future, we actually take the students on a trip to Paris. So it's a 9-month program where we intern them in my workshop. And towards end of August, which we're traveling next week, we take them on a trip of sourcing material in Paris, because twice a year, there's these big exhibitions in Paris that have suppliers from all around the world. And we take the students to meet different suppliers from all around the world. Plus, there would be a lot of workshops and talks about the upcoming trends and the market predictability. So it's a chance for them to see the industry from outside the local market. So the whole group goes on a trip to Paris. And after that, in collaboration with the French embassy, we have one of the students. It's very difficult to choose one, but we have certain criteria, and whoever is chosen goes on a 2-week fully sponsored internship in Paris at one of the couture houses. For the last 2 years, it's been with Maison Rabia Kairouz, and we're still in conversation for this year. I'm not sure if it's going to be at a BIK Rouge or someone else, but this is a trip that's fully sponsored by the French embassy.
0: And we need to talk about Muscat Fashion Week, of course. Mm-hmm. What did you want this version to offer?
1: So this is the comeback. This year, Muscat Fashion Week 2026 was the comeback of Muscat Fashion Week after almost 14 years gap. Because we started the Fashion Week back in 2011 through Muscat Municipality before any other Fashion Week in the region. So we were the first. It went on for almost 3 years, then it stopped.
0: And you were merely a participant at the time?
1: Yes, I participated as a designer back in 2012. And I feel now we've been working on this project for the last 3 years because it is the time to bring Muscat Fashion Week back, but in a different format. It was very important to have it as an event that goes beyond entertainment and have the educational part alongside the fashion shows. It was very important to have experts in the industry come and have workshops, master classes, talks, everything related to the fashion industry, not only to design, but to 360 degree for the talents to understand how the industry works. And this is really what we need at the moment.
0: Mm-hmm. Was there something that you wanted this year's Muscat Fashion Week to have that you simply couldn't pull off on time?
1: Well, although we've been working on the project for quite some time, building the content and attracting the right people, because it was very important for us that we attract experts. We wanted Muscat Fashion Week to be a platform to put Oman on the international fashion map when it comes to the fashion industry. We have a 5-year plan. There are things that we couldn't achieve in the first edition, but we're very positive because the success of Muscat Fashion Week went beyond our expectations. The exposure that Muscat Fashion Week got in terms of elite media crossed $12 million,
0: wow,
1: which is way beyond what we put as targets. And it's positioning Oman in a way we understand that the local fashion market is not as big as other markets in the region, but Oman has something that others don't have. And it was very important for us, for people from the luxury industry, to see Oman and to experience Oman. And that's why we really believe that the creative industry is very much linked with tourism. And we had very good support from the Ministry of Tourism because they understand that this is the way forward. Fashion industry has huge impact. And people who are interested in lifestyle and fashion are the right targets for Oman as tourism. So to me, I think we have achieved what we were aiming at, to position Muscat Fashion Week, the comeback of Muscat Fashion Week. It was a success for a first edition, and we can tell through the numbers that we got. And we really hope that this sustains and becomes an annual event.
0: That's a wonderful achievement. I also came to know that the final approval for Muscat Fashion Week came 6 weeks prior to the event. What were those 6 weeks like?
1: The good thing is that we were prepared because, as I told you, we've been working on the content for almost 3 years and we've been building the network around who we really targeted to come to Oman. And we traveled to meet all the people that we wanted them to be in Oman and convinced them to come. So yes, it was hectic and very tight timeline, but we managed to pull the event successfully because I think we were prepared.
0: What made you choose to go forward with it despite all these challenges?
1: I think it's the right time to have such events in Oman. We're ready, and unless something like this happens in the country, I don't think the fashion industry will be evolving and moving forward. Such events will help us all build a fashion industry that is stronger, will have designers have more courage to stick on to their talent and to continue in this creative industry, because if there isn't anything that's happening around, people will lose hope and think that it's not something that they should continue in. So I think having such events that are under the umbrella of the government is very important to give the designers and the creatives the hope to continue in such industries.
2: Yeah, I also understand that you want Armani designers to have international opportunities, but you've also been very clear that going global shouldn't mean losing your identity as Armani. So how do you find that balance?
1: I think sticking to your identity is very important. That doesn't mean you work on, let's say, traditional dresses. Creative people know how to find a way to introduce their identity in a way where you can present in your designs in any part of the world. I work on designs that are inspired by Oman, but are made in a way where any woman in any part of the world can wear. We have our designs stock all around GCC. We work with international retailers, Harvey Nichols, Galeries Lafayette. We have our designs stocked in Copenhagen, in London, we've done Paris Fashion Week. So I think, and there is demand for the designs, which means that even with modest wear, people are really interested if the designs are suitable. So such events will lead the local designers really to understand what works for retail. So being exposed to such events, to such experts, understanding what's going around the region internationally when it comes to fashion trends, help you build your designs in a way where you cater to the international market, but yet make a way to have your identity mm-hmm. visible.
2: Ahmed, before we conclude this interview, I'd like to ask you this question. If you could put the woman who designed her own wedding dress next to the one who rebuilt Muscat Fashion Week, what would surprise your younger self the most?
1: I think as a person, I'm really someone who likes to learn and evolve. So every time I lift the bar, I set targets for myself that scare me off. Mm-hmm. And I don't like to stay where I am for long. I always want to move to my next level. And I strongly believe that when we move up, we should be holding hands of others and taking others up with us, because this will help the whole industry evolve and grow. And unless that happens, the Omani fashion industry will not reach anywhere. And when I started, I had a goal. I said, I really want to put Oman on the international fashion map. I don't know how, I don't know when will this happen, but it simply started by me designing collections inspired by Oman. So we've been telling small Omani stories through our collections since spring, summer 16. And it's been evolving since. And if that happened in 20 years, I'm not sure what will be happening in the next 5 years, because I dream big.
2: Amel, thank you so much for sharing your inspiring story with us. I'm sure it's inspired many Armani creatives out there.
1: Thank you.
2: Where can we find you on social media?
1: On Instagram, Amel Raisi Official. On our website, amelraisi.com. And in our flagship store in Masqat al-Adaiba.
2: This has been Armani fashion designer and entrepreneur Amel Raisi, founder of Fashion Future and the woman behind the return of Masqat Fashion Week. Thank you again for joining us today.
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1: Life is blurry. At 4 a.m., my wheels begin to scurry with the sun arising and the moon falling as my jury. The early risers chattering off for plenty of insight. It's this type of morning that can keep my hair clean.

0: You're tuned into 90.4.
1: Yeah, yeah, yeah. 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Uh-huh. You know what I'm talking about? Ain't nothing to it. Separate the weak from the obsolete. We say mobsters don't prosper. I foresee a place and time monumental, like they making dimes like Wilhelmina. I foresee like it's Mason Mines on the MIC.

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Waterboarded to it, turn into reporter. 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

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Still eat a cannibal sandwich, though. 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

doing. Music's my transportation and my tank is full. My alter ego's on production, providing the fuel. My school of thought is elementary, bringing it back to basics. Lacing the cuts like surgeons, giving hip-hop a facelift. The formula's this, raw beats for consumption. With more dope lines and Scarface equals combustion. Burning competition, when Kiro's on the scene, I fuel flames to burn MCs with more degrees and PhDs. Still an unidentified object, mics I spark it, providing light like Christ to guide the lost out of darkness. Orally deadly, leaving my teeth with cavities. Drop signs like Galileo as foes fall like gravity. I'm flipping concepts, conscious like Confucius. So twist your thinking caps to the side and ride the music.

Now that you know a bit about me, it's time we dig deeper. Got my soul from Korea. Name's Kiro, nice to meet ya. Spare time, I tag trains to get brain dead from my Nokia. And when planets align, I write rhymes for non-believers. Flipping pages like beavers, but in meads are traffic keepers. Filled with these rhymes I wrote in front of my born teachers. And for a breather, I smoke reefer at recess for leisure. Blunts burn till I learn.

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And I'm saying, things are changing. Enjoy the ride with the creator on my passenger side. I will survive as I reminisce on this journey from adolescence. God gives me the gift of today, I call the present. 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It's like this, y'all. It's like that, y'all. And yo, we traveling up on a journey.

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And a stone is only a stone if you're gonna leave them unsigned. Some lines a little quicker than others. You gotta love like you never knew the definition of it. Check it. I met a girl at the Jersey Shore. The wore clip-on earrings and stumbled in high heels. And no, I wasn't sober when she tapped me on my shoulder. But I told her that I thought her smile wasn't quite real. And it must have been the drinks, cause I ain't that smooth. Hey, yo, it could have been that she had a few tattoos. Cause dude, it's hard to find a woman at a cover band bar that prefers a conversation to another man's car on the rail. Maybe all she wanted was a cigarette, or maybe she was just a shadow in my drunk train. She gave a name and a number that wasn't hers. If we all got a shadow moonlighting as the sun, but sunshine don't mean sunburn. And a stone is only a stone if you're gonna leave them unturned. Some learns a little quicker than others. You gotta live like you never knew the definition of it. And sunshine don't mean sunburn. And a stone is only a stone if you're gonna leave them unturned. Some learns a little quicker than others. You gotta love like you never knew the definition of it. Well, they tell me sleep is the cousin of death, so I would guess that a dream is the daughter of sleep. Sometimes I wonder whether witness even exists, or if it's just a dream that was caught in the beat. The like, kid, you got it going on. Tell me that my flow is strong. Now I'm in the basement of the record store, making songs, seeking validation from the hip hop heads. Like the praise and adulation is the only thing I got left. But on the surface, the border appears still, unaffected by the children skipping stones on the skin. Sometimes I better wish it could just disappear, like a feather in the city being blown by the wind. But sunshine don't mean sunburn, and a stone is only a stone if you're gonna leave them unturned. Some learns a little quicker than others. You gotta live like you never knew the definition of it. And sunshine don't mean sunburn, and a stone is only a stone if you're gonna leave them unturned. Some learns a little quicker than others. You gotta love like you never.

Good evening, this is the 9 p.m. News Bulletin from Oman FM, and here are today's headlines. His Majesty the Supreme Commander issues a royal pardon to a number of prisoners convicted of different cases coinciding with the birth anniversary of Prophet Muhammad. His Majesty the Sultan receives a written message from His Highness the Crown Prince and Prime Minister of the Kingdom of Saudi Arabia on the fraternal relations and bilateral cooperation between the two countries. And with a cost exceeding 28 million Omani riyals, works continue on implementing a number of projects to develop and enhance electricity supplies in El Wusta Governorate. Those were the headlines. Now for the news in details. His Majesty Sultan Haytham bin Tariq sent a cable of greetings to His Excellency Volodymyr Zelensky, President of Ukraine, on his country's independence anniversary. His Majesty Sultan Haytham bin Tariq, the Supreme Commander, issued a royal pardon to 459 Omani and foreign prisoners convicted of different cases. The royal pardon coincides with the Prophet Muhammad's birth anniversary. It also comes out of consideration for the families of the prisoners. His Majesty Sultan Haytham bin Tariq received a written message from His Highness Prince Mohammed bin Salman bin Abdul Aziz Al Saud, Crown Prince and Prime Minister of the Kingdom of Saudi Arabia, pertaining to the enduring fraternal relations and bilateral cooperation between the two countries. The message was received by His Excellency Sheikh Khalifa bin Ali Al Harthi, Undersecretary of the Foreign Ministry for Political Affairs, during his meeting in Muscat today with His Excellency Ibrahim bin Saad bin Bishan, Ambassador of the Kingdom of Saudi Arabia to the Sultanate of Oman. His Excellency General Sultan bin Mohammed Al Nu'mani, Minister of the Royal Office, received Her Excellency Leanne Saunders, the United Kingdom's Ambassador to the Sultanate of Oman. During the meeting, they exchanged cordial greetings and discussed the trajectory of bilateral relations and their continuous development across all fields, as well as ways to enhance them in service of the shared interests of the two friendly countries. They also discussed several regional and international issues and developments. The Ministry of Health signed two memoranda of understanding with the Development Bank and Sahar International as part of its strategic direction to strengthen partnerships between the government sector and national financial institutions and to enable investment in the health sector. The MOUs aim to enhance joint efforts to identify investment needs in the health sector and to increase the share of locally manufactured health products to at least 30% within the next 3 years. They also contribute to introducing financing procedures at earlier stages and preparing more readily available applications and proposals, thereby expanding patient options, opening new horizons for national talent, and deepening added economic value with the Sultanate of Oman. The MOUs were signed by His Excellency Dr. Hilal bin Ali Al-Sabti, Minister of Health. The Sultanate of Oman, represented by the Ministry of Endowments and Religious Affairs, celebrated the anniversary of the Prophet Muhammad's birth in the year 1448 Hijri in the Wilaya of Taqa in Dhofar Governorate. The celebration included several segments such as a visual presentation, poetry recitations, and religious chants, all of which evoked the noble life of the Prophet, peace be upon him, and the values, lessons, and wisdom it embodies. The celebration of this occasion aims to draw inspiration from the life and actions of the Prophet Muhammad, peace be upon him, to highlight the historical and social values associated with this event, and to instill these values in the hearts of Muslims, especially the younger generation. Nama Electricity Distribution Company is implementing a package of development projects in El Wusta Governorate at a total cost of more than 28.4 million Omani riyals. The project aims to connect the electricity distribution networks in the governorate's wilayas to the main grid, increase distribution capacity and efficiency, improve network flexibility and reliability, reduce losses, and enhance compliance with grid safety standards. The projects include the construction of several new substations and associated feeders in the wilayas of Al Jazir,
Duqm and Mhut, as well as distribution systems connected to the main substations in the same wilayas. The projects, with a combined cost exceeding 28.4 million Omani riyals, are designed to strengthen the reliability and stability of electricity supplies, support urban and economic growth, and meet the increasing demand for electricity services across all Al Wusta's governorates. The Far municipality organized a seminar on the management and control of disease vectors, mosquitoes, with the participation of a number of experts, specialists, and academics from within and outside the Sultanate of Oman. The seminar reviewed the latest scientific and practical methods in the field of mosquito control and the role of artificial intelligence and modern technologies in control work and the consolidation of the concept of integrated management of disease vectors. The seminar also discussed vital solutions and modern innovations in combating disease vectors, international challenges and experiences in integrated vector management, the role of municipalities in this field, in addition to discussing the role of community partnership in combating disease vectors. And lastly, a training workshop on using the exchange of statistical and metadata in reporting on sustainable development goals in the GCC countries began in Salalah. The workshop includes a number of training topics, including assessing the status of GCC countries' indicator data according to the database of the Gulf Statistical Center and assessing the current status of data reporting between the center and member states. The training program also includes allocating national data structures to suit the needs of the GCC countries. That was the news in details. Now for a recap of the headlines. His Majesty the Supreme Commander issues a royal pardon to a number of prisoners convicted of different cases coinciding with the birth anniversary of Prophet Muhammad. His Majesty the Sultan receives a written message from His Highness the Crown Prince and Prime Minister of the Kingdom of Saudi Arabia on the fraternal relations and bilateral cooperation between the two countries. And with a cost exceeding 28 million Omani riyals, works continue on implementing a number of projects to develop and enhance electricity supplies in Al Wusta Governorate. That was today's 9 p.m. news bulletin from Oman FM. Next one will be at 7 a.m. tomorrow morning. Thank you.

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